0: A deal now appears unlikely. And a San Francisco pizzeria has been ranked among the best in the world. Tony's Pizza Napolitana in North Beach was ranked number 5 in the 2026 50 Top Pizza World Rankings that was announced in Naples, Italy. The restaurant tied with Pizzeria Say in Los Angeles. The eateries appeared on the list several times in recent years, placing at number 10 in 2025. Those are the headlines. I'm Sharon Reardon.
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4: Porter Ranch, the 118 eastbound. That is slowing down away from Topanga Canyon. Delays continue ahead, looking a lot better by the time you make your way past Reseda Boulevard. Now, if you're making that 405 connection heading southbound, well, that's a good choice because South 405 from the 118 is looking good all the way into West LA. You're finally on the brakes at Santa Monica Boulevard. Delays continue all the way to Palo Verde and Long Beach. Irvine 405 northbound slowing from Irvine Center Drive. Delays and stretches as you continue back towards the 710 in Long Beach.
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11: 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Well, stocks continued this week's slide as the Federal Reserve raised short-term interest rates today for the first time in 3 years in hopes of curbing inflation, which has flared up, especially at the gas pump. The Dow Jones Industrial Average coming in for a closing loss of 631 points today. The S&P 500 down 34 and the NASDAQ down 3 points. Looks like the Fed raised the overnight Fed funds rate by a quarter percentage point today, and that brings the target range to between 3.25 to 4%, and that was the first hike from the Fed since July of 2023. The Fed also signaled another rate hike could come later this year. Stocks moving lower today after first appeared the market kind of took it in stride, but then moved lower after Kevin Warsh's news conference today, where he highlighted the inflation risk was not improving. The yield on the 10-year note traded back above 5% on fears that maybe the Fed was still behind the curve on inflation even after the hike today. I'll discuss today's Fed decision with veteran business journalist and economist Mark Hamrick, who attended the Fed Chair's news conference today. Mark Hamrick is founder and chief economic analyst at the Hamrick Brief. Also this hour, we'll be joined by the executive director of Cal Doge, who's running for Congress in Orange County. Republican Jenny Ray LaRue will be joining me live later this hour. Price of oil right now still hovering above $100 a barrel. Diesel at another record high today here in Southern California, $8.21. Now, the average price for diesel, that is a record high according to today's AAA fuel gauge survey, $8.21 on average for diesel. Per gallon, $6.08, the average price for regular gas here in L.A., and $6.48 now the average price for premium. Both regular and premium still off their all-time highs. Taking a look at NVIDIA stock, of course, the AI names have been in focus this week. NVIDIA

0: Media today up nearly $2 at $2.13. 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Joining us now, Ken Winans, top-ranked money manager Ken Winans, president and chief investment officer at Winans Investments at winansinvestments.com. Ken Winans, also a market historian, author of numerous books, his latest, Investment Atlas 3. He's also a Forbes magazine contributor, also hosts the Winning with Winans podcast, heard around the world, as well as in Las Vegas. Now he's coming to us from Washington. Ken Winans, thank you very much for taking the call here this evening. Hello, Ken.
1: My pleasure, Frank. And yes, I am calling from Washington, D.C. I have sat in on Cowboy Ken to D.C., but it's been interesting. Las Vegas Chamber of Commerce does a fly-in every year. It brings 350 of its top business executives out here to meet with our congressional representatives, and it's been interesting to hear the topics. So AI security is obviously a huge, huge, huge socket. But you brought up, and I have to give you credit, you bring up a bit the cost of diesel. When you want to talk about inflation right now, and you have to look at the root causes, if you can imagine every single truck, ship, you look at aircraft fuel, you look at everything that it all uses diesel. If you cannot get that down, I don't care what you do at the gas pump, it will not bring down inflation. Because it's economics, cost of goods go up. It's all because of diesel. So we've got to work on that. The other thing that came out, now, obviously, it's always interesting being in Washington during a midterm election, but a lot of talk is about turnout. They feel that people are just, quite frankly, apathetic about this election. They're really not going to turn out for much. And so there's a lot of that. So the polls really have very little bearing right now. But then going back to when the Fed announcement came out today, you know, it was not a surprise to anybody that rates were going to go up. I pointed out to several people, look, rates are going back to what we would call a historical norm. It is not, you like to see them as zero forever. We're still paying for past sins post 2008, 2009. A lot of economists agree with that. We waited too long in the past to raise rates. We're still, reaping what we sow, as the good book would put it. So there was a lot of talk, Frank. It was all very interesting. Last point, earnings. We have a lot of earnings coming out really literally over the next 2 to 3 weeks. We're not talking about it now. We should. It's going to

0: En garde!
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3: Any ETFs that's not acting well, get rid of it. You don't want to be in it right now. You talked about the banks. You know, certain banks are, yeah, they were weekends, but they're not falling apart. But there were a fair number of banks that broke their 200-day moving average. And in my world as a technician, that is when you trim. You've gone into a downtrend. You want to cut back.
4: On there live with top-ranked money manager Ken Winans, and you're also a market historian and have done an amazing job with your great books, Investment Atlas 1, 2, and 3. And certainly in one of those, you mentioned the 1970s oil crises, and it looks like in the current situation we're experiencing somewhat of an oil crisis with the spike in oil as the U.S.-Iran war continues, and now the Houthis and Saudi Arabia messing up oil supplies as well. Back in the 70s, the Fed raised interest rates sharply to fight severe inflation that back in those days caused by soaring energy costs. And now we're seeing a similar situation play out. Will the Fed be successful in curbing inflation with this latest rate hike and now talk of possibly another rate hike before the year's over?
3: Frank, you and I were both alive back then. We do not want to go back to that world. It was horrible. Now, let's just, you know, and I hear a lot of, I'm going to call them historical mismatches. The problem with the 1970s was we were very dependent on foreign oil. We really had not developed our domestic capabilities as much as we had now. Even in Canada, it was a very different picture. Back then, you had these jolts where suddenly overnight, in one day, crude oil was up, you know, 20%, and that just sent jolts. This is a different animal. Now, the Middle East is a very contentious situation. We've got a lot going on there now. But I will go back to what I said earlier. We've got to figure out a way. I'm going to blame the refineries. I don't know how they screwed up the diesel situation. I'm not an oil and gas expert, but it all comes down. When you know what diesel is the sludge that comes from refining gasoline. Why we have a shortage of this, we can blame the war. I think it's much deeper than that. I am just really hoping that the refining capabilities of the United States of America can figure out what it's going to take to get more diesel on the market. I mean, I'm right now on the streets in D.C. I have seen 5 diesel buses pass me while we've done this interview. That is the key. Unlike the 1970s, where the jolt, we didn't have the domestic capabilities, I think this is a refining screw-up, and we're going to have to figure out what we have to do to get that together. Last point, Frank. It is fun as a historian to watch how things are shifting. To be honest with you, I haven't seen leadership shifts in the market as much as we've seen in the last 24 months. It is amazing. And unless you're a stock trader, it's very, very hard to do. Now, I don't necessarily think you should just give up and buy an index, but you've got to be willing to not have pet stocks. Look at AI is a good example of this. Oh, and by the way, we need to also talk a little bit about crypto. Big landmark stuff didn't work out well here. People talking about that. But again, you've got to be nimble in this market. You've got to be willing to position. But I think if you are, by the end of October, sitting with large amounts of cash in your portfolio, you are not paying attention to history. October, November, December, January, you've got a chance to make back what's been lost so far.
4: On there live with top-ranked money manager Ken Winans. In all this, we saw gold pull back today to around 4,300. Right now, Bitcoin at around 76.2 or so. Ethereum at 24.14. Mm-hmm. Doge, there's your favorite word there, at 8 cents. Ken, what about, you got your crypto credentials too. What about your outlook on

0: cryptos here in this current environment and this this rate hike?
1: Well, here's the deal. Robinhood took a huge hit today, and a big part of it was the Senate. It's very loud and clear. We're going to have no meaningful crypto legislation before the end of the election. There's just not going to happen. Senate said no deal. Crypto, I think Robinhood lost 6 or 7% today. Again, crypto is it's a volatile animal. I mean, I've traded commodities for a very long time. I'm like everybody else. Where do I put this? I'm treating it as a currency, but I also believe in historical trends with it, and it's extremely volatile. But I honestly don't think the rally in the cryptocurrencies themselves, until you get the federal government clarifying the regulatory environment. And let me back up real quick. Let me explain to everybody what's going on. So you have the commodity world, which is the Chicago Mercantile Exchange. It has active futures contracts on a lot of the cryptocurrencies. They trade every day. People can hedge. They can do what they want. That's not the problem. The traders are fine. The idea of making this mainstream with investors and everyday people, the idea of having a crypto account at your bank, that's the issue. And that will not be resolved until 2027. And that is a big, big bulk of people that will not even look at this stuff until the federal government gives us, I'm going to say, tacit approval. So you're having regulatory crosswinds happening here, and you're hearing it. I mean, I'm in D.C. right now. You can't answer. If you ask five politicians or bureaucrats their thought on crypto, you're going to get five different answers. So that needs to be clarified. Again, not going to happen until next year.
0: All right. What's the buzz about what's happening here in Hollywood with Paramount threatening to leave California, and those reports coming out today, and talk about pumping up the film industry nationally there with some legislation there in Washington. What's the buzz you're picking up there?
1: You know, I'm going to be very blunt here. Everybody in Washington keeps wondering what is going on in California between, and a lot of talk about the billionaire sacks. I mean, I had more people ask me about, are they serious about this? I mean, there was a lot of talk about this is a wealth tax, not an income tax. Why am I bringing this up? Because it basically comes down the chain to look at things like Paramount. Yeah, I mean, for some strange reason, Sacramento does not seem to care that they are losing, you know, they lost a million taxpayers so far. They're losing companies left and right. They don't seem to care. They keep pointing to the fact that they have the greatest venture capital market on the planet. But here's the problem, that venture capital doesn't produce any tax revenues until the companies are profitable. And when they're profitable, they leave. So until that mechanism is fixed, but Frank, about Paramount, everybody thinks, you know, what is the problem here? You have a company that wants to, you know, basically transform what's going on in entertainment. And the fact they want to move, hey, join the list of companies that have left. So it's not a big surprise. And, you know, living in Nevada now, I mean, you know, in California, be forewarned, Nevada is going to actively promote. Look, you do not have to go to Atlanta. We decided not to elect to have a studio. But if you're looking for a tax-friendly, business-friendly environment, you do not have to move across the country. Move 3 hours east, and you're set. So that's what's going on there. Not a surprise. But again, Frank, as I said before, even the politicians, and I'm talking about Democrats, are wondering, what is California thinking?
0: Of course, no conversation would be complete this week without mentioning AI and this talk about throttling back on AI advances. What's the talk there, Ken? And what are your thoughts about this, which impacted the AI names this week?
1: It's funny. It was a massive amount of the conversations. This is a 3-day conference. I'm allowed to talk about it because it is, you know, disclosed information. They see this as a national security issue.

0: They actually worry that a lot of it is propaganda from China. I mean, I've heard that brought up numerous times. The fact is, we need to figure out a way to harness. I mean, I ride horses. It is like you have a bucking bronco, and you know it's, that wants to go ride, and you got to figure out how to tame this thing. It's the same analogy here. Everybody realizes the potential of this animal, but what do we do with it? I mean, there's not a lot of talk about, you know, Mad Max or, you know, any or Terminator type stuff, but people do discuss it. But it is that, look, if we do not figure out what to do with this, China will, and the rest of the world will. So that is what a lot of the politicians are worrying about. But Frank, to be perfectly honest, a lot of this is political rhetoric. We're in a mid-year election cycle. Everybody's claiming victory. We'll see how it plays out. But it is a concern amongst people that it is a race between us and China on AI.
1: Ken, thank you very much for taking the call. We'll let you get back to the important work there in Washington, and look forward to your update when you get back. 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Ken Winans, thank you very much for joining us here from Washington, live here on MoTeC on Money on 790 KABC.
2: KABC Dependable Traffic, now.
3: Alhambra, 10 eastbound at Atlantic. It's a crash in the right lane. That drive is backing up off of the 5 freeway. And also, let's look at the drive in Santa Fe Springs. They wrapped up this wreck. 605 southbound coming up on Telegraph Road. All lanes are open. Traffic picking up away from Peck Road. Riverside, a wreck on the 91 westbound coming up on Pierce Street. It's landing. It looks like it landed in middle lane. So delays here are backing up away from Central.
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2: Is for regular gas here in the L.A. area, $6.48 now, the average price for premium. Both of those, by the way, still well off the record highs we saw back in 2022. But diesel getting all the attention here at record highs at the moment at $8.21 a gallon on average in the Los Angeles area. Some stations charging a lot more. Stock market pulling back as the Federal Reserve raised short-term interest rates. I hear a lot of people talking about it today on the streets, out and about, and of course at all the big business conferences happening this week in Los Angeles, including the ACGLA conference happening at the Beverly Hilton. The Dow coming in for a closing loss today of 631 points to 51,461. The S&P 500 pulling back today by 34 points at 7,551. And the NASDAQ composite ended the day down just 3 points at 25,978. NVIDIA shares moving higher today by nearly $2 at 213 and change. MU, Micron down $1.05 at 926 and change. SpaceX up more than 7 today, back to 150.88. Oil company stocks pulling back. Chevron down more than $6 at 211 and change. ExxonMobil down 6 at 163.32. Checking the cryptos now, we see a Bitcoin moving up about 200 now at 76,188. Ethereum at 2,414. Doge at the moment at 8 cents. Oil in New York trading right now at $101.72 a barrel. And gold at the moment at 4,313 an ounce. 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
4: The Los Angeles City Council has unanimously voted to deny rebuilding permits for a burned-out coal storage warehouse in Boyle Heights. The council also voted to increase fines to up to $1 million for violations that cause environmental harm to neighborhoods, similar to the week-long Lineage Logistics fire in June. And there's a tight race over California's proposed wealth tax and two measures to block it, Dina Kodiak explains.
5: 52% of voters support Proposition 40, a one-time 5% tax on billionaires. However, 51% back Proposition 41. Which would require audits and cancel the wealth tax, and 54% support Proposition 42, which would ban taxes on financial assets like stocks. According to a Public Policy Institute of California poll, results could shift after campaigning. If more than one measure passes, the one with the most votes becomes law.
4: Those are the headlines. I'm Sharon Reardon.
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6: Alhambra, 10 eastbound at Atlantic. It's a crash in the right lane. That drive is backing up off of the 5 freeway. And also, let's look at the drive in Santa Fe Springs. They wrapped up this wreck. 605 southbound coming up on Telegraph Road. All lanes are open. Traffic picking up away from Peck Road. Riverside, a wreck on the 91 westbound coming up on Pierce Street. It's landing. It looks like it landed in middle lane. So delays here are backing up away from Central.
0: En garde!
1: U.S. Olympians do it. 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
1: 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Fencing. 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
2: As to what the next decisions might look like or actually be. But fortunately, at least for now, we continue to get the summary of economic projections from his colleagues who participate in providing some guidance, what they think will be happening with the economy and what they think will be happening with interest rates. He opts out of that process. That's the first time we've had that happen with a Fed chair. But nevertheless, his colleagues did indicate that there's a likelihood of at least one more rate hike before the end of the year. But, you know, Frank, when you think about this benchmark rate going up to essentially 3.88%, you know, a quarter point rate increase, while obviously significant, I don't think really changes the global outlook all that much. And what I think is more important is what happens after this and whether this could be literally the first in a series of rate hikes. Because I think it's going to take something to sort of derail this inflation, more than a quarter point increase. And you know, we can talk further about what he thought the impact of this would be on the economy. But I think, you know, while financial markets, obviously meaning the stock market, didn't love the move because there was kind of a hawkish tone to the news conference, we'll see what the impacts are going forward.
3: On there live with Mark Hamrick, who attended the Fed Chair's news conference in Washington today. The Fed funds rate moving up by a quarter percentage point, and that impacts the prime lending rate charged by major banks. And correct me if I'm wrong, but that has now moved up to 7%, right? That's the one that people look at when that's the benchmark for a consumer and business loans and the rate the banks charge their best customers, we're told. So and also the adjustable rate mortgages were impacted by the change in the rate, right? So tell us more about that.
2: Yeah, so, you know, while this benchmark rate that the Fed moves is its key tool in sort of governing the economy, so to speak, think of it as either putting their proverbial foot on the brake, which they're doing here, or sometimes, you know, letting it rip by hitting the accelerator when they're lowering rates if the economy needs some help. Think about that prime lending rate as sort of the beginning of where banks are setting their interest rates and, as you said, charge their best customers. But then there is the margin that's added between that and where credit card rates end up. And that is probably the most palpable impact that consumers, particularly those who carry credit card debt or don't pay their balances off during the billing cycle, you know, those averages have been right around 19% in recent months for the best qualified new applicants. And so, you know, we would look for those rates to be resetting at higher levels, just a quarter of a point higher, but nevertheless, you know, at a time when more and more Americans are having to lean on credit card debt because of affordability challenges, that's not terribly helpful for the economy. But Chairman Warsh did say that essentially, you know, inflation hurts those who are least able to afford it most. And I think that's a good valid point. And you know, we've talked about the K-shaped economy in the past, where those who are wealthy or even middle-income Americans are perhaps better able to forge ahead, as opposed to those who are, you know, low wealth or no wealth and low income. And so you know, he's trying to wrestle inflation to the ground. And one of the things that he did say to the room was, you know, we can't do anything. This is the first question from a CBS News reporter. We can't do anything about addressing the supply shocks, namely crude oil and all of the fuels that come from that. But he said what we can do and what we will do is keep those price increases from spreading throughout the rest of the economy. We'll see. I'm a little skeptical unless they really do start raising rates aggressively. Because, you know, if you're a truck company, you have to pay more for your diesel fuel, and you're probably having to pay your drivers more, as a major company indicated just today. And, you know, you have to pay to get the tomatoes to the grocery store and from the field, and then we're all going to have to end up paying more for that. And so it's a complicated world we're living in, and this is yet

0: another supply shock after, first of all, COVID, then Russia's invasion of Ukraine, then the tariffs, and now this.
1: On the Air Live with Mark Hamrick. And Mark, a lot of talk about how the Fed reacted to the 1970s oil crisis back in those days, and history may be repeating itself. The Fed tried raising rates to curb inflation back then, create a stagflation situation. And now there's talk about another rate hike. How did you come away from this meeting today about the possibility of yet another rate hike? And it sounds like you're skeptical about whether this move today will indeed curb this this inflation on the energy front, with diesel, by the way, at a record high, I believe, nationally, yeah. And certainly here in California at $8.21 a gallon here on average in the Los Angeles area at the moment.
0: Yeah, I certainly keep tabs, not only because of, you know, my tremendous opportunity to connect with you, Frank, but also I don't think I've mentioned on the air that we have a son that lives in Los Angeles as well. And so, you know, he'll report to me directly about feeling that discomfort at the gasoline pump as well. And it's not a laughing matter, except, you know, the fact that it tends to be toward the top of his agenda when he shares that. But yeah, I've been writing both for Substack, the Hamrick Brief, as well as on LinkedIn today, that I think the risk is that the Fed has to raise interest rates more than what's currently being signaled. And I think the other part from that is then there's a risk that the Fed does too much. And that, you know, we can think back to 2022 when the Fed raised interest rates all the way to more than 5% from the zero bound. When I was doing my economist surveys then, we had essentially the probabilities put by, on average, by economists of a recession at 50-50, meaning a 50% risk. And we're not going to have the Fed raising interest rates, I don't think, anywhere nearly as aggressively as they did at the beginning of that rate cycle or toward the end of the rate cycle. But it could be more than what they're currently indicating, where they only indicated, you know, basically two rate hikes. I just don't see how that has a palpable impact. But of course, geopolitically, if the war in the Middle East were to, I would almost have to say, through a miracle, end in the near term, then perhaps we get, you know, maritime traffic going back to more normal levels. But, you know, here we are midway through the month of September, and it just doesn't look very encouraging on that front.
1: Any other big takeaways from the Fed Chair's news conference? What is this, the second or third one here now? You've, of course, have been covering the Fed for years, and saw Bernanke and Powell, yeah, and Yellen, and right down the line here. Greenspan too, probably, right? How's Warsh doing from a stylistic standpoint? Is he understandable, first and foremost? And any other big takeaways today?
0: Yeah, great questions, Frank. And of course, I hosted, by the way, Ben Bernanke at the National Press Club in February of 2011, where I asked him the question: might you adopt the same practice that your European counterparts practice, and that is holding news conferences? And at that time he told me, well, my vice chair Janet Yellen's looking into that, and we might have something more to say about it. And lo and behold, by April, they were holding news conferences, and I was in that room at the very first one, and have attended almost all of them since. First of all, it was a shorter news conference than is normally the case. It was 30 minutes. Typically, his predecessors would have been holding newsers for 45 minutes to an hour. I think that was by design. He is somebody who I think likes to keep his cards somewhat close to his vest. And he's talked about his admiration for Alan Greenspan's ability to utter words that might have been incomprehensible by design. But I do think he actually is quite understandable. He's not perhaps as plain-speaking as former Chairman Jerome Powell intended to be, and as he said was his intention to be. But in being somewhat minimalist, the message doesn't also get terribly complicated. But there's also maybe more nuance and more mystery associated with what he has to say, in the sense of, I'm not, in his words, I'm not going to provide forward guidance. And frankly, as a journalist, Frank, And as someone who, you know, has been active on the press freedom front through professional organizations like the National Press Club and the business and financial journalist organization CEBU that I was president of for 2 years, we advocate for transparency and for the first

0: Amendment and for press freedoms. And I would be very concerned if one of these task forces that he's put together essentially comes up with a recommendation were he to adopt it. And I don't know that this will be the case, but I think it's a risk that they cut back on the news conferences, because I think that's been an important part of the evolution of the Federal Reserve in the history of our country and the way that's operated for more than a century now. And I think, frankly, the American people deserve to have the access that reporters get to this official who holds so much power. Even if he chooses not to answer every question fully, that's his right. But I think the American people need to know what the central bank is doing, why it's doing what it's doing, and to have the sort of interplay between journalists and a powerful person. That's why our founding fathers prioritized press freedom in the First Amendment. And so I hope that we continue to have that opportunity as vigorously as we have had in the past.
1: Fantastic, Mark. Well, thank you very much for taking the call today. You also reminded me that one of my great mentors, Paul Kangas, who I worked with at the Nightly Business Report, used to refer to Greenspan's language, Green Spanish. We needed a Green Spanish dictionary, he used to say, to figure out what that Fed chair was saying. So brought back a lot of memories there. So tremendously grateful to you, Mark, for taking the call and sharing your amazing expertise and experience with our listeners. Your son and I will keep you well informed as to what's happening here. Look forward to many more updates from you. Thank you very much for taking the call here this evening.
0: It's my great honor. Anytime, Frank. Thanks so much.
1: Thank you very much. That is Mark Hamrick, who attended today's Fed Chair news conference. Mark Hamrick, founder and chief economic analyst at The Hamrick Brief, active on social media too, on LinkedIn, and the list goes on. 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
3: Slowing in Burbank on the 134 freeway. This is making your way eastbound. Delays are slowing down away from Bob Hope Drive. You're on and off the brakes ahead to Glendale Avenue. And more slowing in Eagle Rock coming off of the 2, looking better before Figueroa. The westbound side of the 134, that slows out of Glendale away from Brand Boulevard. And delays continue ahead, looking a lot better by the time you make your way past Pass Avenue.
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5: Motaco Money continues your 790 KABC. Rooting out fraud in California and looking out for California taxpayers, a big part of CalDOGE, privately led California watchdog and political initiative modeled after the Federal Department of Government Efficiency, also known as DOGE. And joining us now is the executive director of CalDOGE, who happens to be running for Congress in Orange County, Republican Jenny Ray LaRue. Thank you very much for taking the call here this evening.
6: You bet. Very glad to talk about fraud and how we can bust the fraudsters in California. We've got a lot of great traction on the ground.
5: Great to connect with you. Give us a good update now on what's happening at CalDOGE and tell us what you're doing these days.
6: You bet. For those of you that don't know what CalDOGE is, we're a private citizen-led initiative. We are coordinated with DOGEs in other states, both red states that have internal DOGEs, either in the governor's department or a state auditor's department, and also blue states like California that have external DOGEs, where we're simply operating as a citizen-led initiative. We began last year, and then in January really re-emphasized a focus on fraud. Since then, we have released 4 major investigations, 2 large administrative bloat reports that identify how we could cut and repurpose budget in California, and the 4 that we've done so far have just been absolute bombshells. In fact, today there were 12 arrests in San Diego that were related to daycares and ghost daycares, which was part of the first week's initiative that we started back in January. So we are seeing arrests. We're clawing back funding largely with our partnerships with the federal government, and we have a ton more accountability to pursue. So California is on the hunt. People are wanting accountability. We're working to deliver it.
5: See you tonight. Read about it tomorrow, but hear it now on MoTeC on Money, live on the air with Jenny Ray LaRue, who happens to be executive director of CalDOGE, also candidate for Congress, Republican candidate for Congress in Orange County. Thank you for sharing that breaking news with us. I know Steve Hilton spoke in Beverly Hills last night, the gubernatorial candidate on the Republican side. Tell us, I know he spoke about rooting out fraud as well. Are you working with him to expand these efforts? And tell us how the effort is going.
6: Absolutely. Well, Steve called me in January. He knew that I'd done work on fraud and waste last year, and he asked if I wanted to be on the advisory board for CalDOGE. And I said, you know what? I hate advisory boards and I hate committees. I want action. Let me run it and we'll make a big difference.

0: immigrants. And so Steve and I have been working well together. We were together on Monday night sharing about some of the work that we're doing. Some of the areas that we've touched so far are homelessness, and a lot of the arrests that you're seeing are led by the DOJ. By the way, California could make these arrests. They have the authority to, but the DOJ is really pursuing under federal law, federal wire fraud charges, and other federal statutes. A lot of the actual law enforcement activity in the federal government is also cutting off funds. So we've identified over $2 billion in fraud and waste categorically in a couple of main areas: homelessness, green new energy, and the Green New Deal. Focus on Medicare and Medicaid, specifically hospices, the home daycares, and then in addition, we actually identified a big program issue with SNAP, and we've seen 33 bodegas in LA County alone shut down and a few people arrested for defrauding the government by taking SNAP and using it either for something illegal like vapes and alcohol, or taking it and using it for nothing at all, swiping it in and then handing part of the cash back to the SNAP recipient, violating federal law on both sides. So anyhow, I just want everybody to know that we're out there. We have over 2,000 tips on fraud. If you have a tip for fraud, you can send it to me. My website is jennyrayca.com, and I'm active on all social media channels. But there is no absence of work to do on this issue, and we're really excited to see the accountability that we're already seeing.
1: All right. Tell us about your background. You're also a candidate, Republican candidate in District 47 there, right, in Orange County, running for Congress.
0: Tell us
1: about your background and tell us more about that.
0: Fantastic. Well, I come from the business world. If you would ask me a few years ago if I would ever do anything in government or politics, I would have told you absolutely not. But I do love action, and I think that this is a moment that demands action. So the work that I've been doing with CalDOJ has made me incredibly passionate about reform in California, and California will not reform itself. California is a captured state, but the federal government does have the opportunity to provide the balance that many Californians are looking for. And that insight and that good governance is really moving quite quickly. So I filed to run for Congress, won a 9-way primary back in June, and then have been working ever since to really get out the message. We need to bring costs down. And the way to do that is to make sure that we hold the government accountable, to stop fraud, to bring down budget items, and to be really thoughtful about what programs the government is even offering in the first place. We spend about 55% of California's budget from checks that are written in Congress. And
1: Jenny Ray LaRue, thank you very much for taking the call. Wish we had more time. We wish you all the best. Look forward to your updates. And thank you very much for joining us live. That's the executive director of CalDOJ, also running for Congress in Orange County, Republican Jenny Ray LaRue, live with us here on MoTech on Money on 790 KABC.
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5: KABC. There's a tight race over California's proposed wealth tax and two measures to block it. Dina Kodiak has more.
6: 52% of voters support Proposition 40, a one-time 5% tax on billionaires. However, 51% back Proposition 41, which would require audits and cancel the wealth tax. And 54% support Proposition 42, which would ban taxes on financial assets like stocks. According to a Public Policy Institute of California poll, all have slim leads and results could shift after campaigning. Props 41 and 42 were created by billionaires to stop Prop 40. If more than one measure passes, the one with the most votes becomes law.
5: A dozen people in San Diego County have been charged with stealing $10 million through fake daycares. Over 200 federal agents carried out a coordinated takedown, arresting all 12 people. U.S. Attorney's Office says locations pretending to be daycares were staked out. No children were present, including one home belonging to Abdurrahman Alawad that only had children once in 57 days. With children brought in after a state inspector arrived, another suspect, Turkiya Mahmoud Alawad, was charged with taking payments for supposedly watching children while she was out of the country. And a new poll shows Javier Becerra continuing to leave Steve Hilton in the race for governor. Kevin Tripp has the story.
7: The Public Policy Institute of California says the Democrat leads the Republican by 22%.

0: They say Becerra is polling at 60% among likely voters. Hilton has 38%. Proposition 39 is trailing in the new poll. The voter ID proposal has 40% approval. It's very popular among Republicans and very unpopular among Democrats. Prop 39 has 43% support among independents.
1: Those are the headlines. I'm Matt Pacini.
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6: A crash in Boyle Heights has wrapped up on the 5 South connector to the eastbound 60. All lanes are now open. Let's take a look at that 5 Southbound. Overall delays out of Burbank getting away from Olive. Tampa and Pasadena crowded on the 210 eastbound, leaving the 134. Becomes busier at Rosemead as you make your way towards the 605, staying busy ahead towards Citrus. Also, both directions of the 15 in Ontario looking busy between the 60 and the 10.
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12: 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If this is the first time you're joining the program, welcome. My name is Nas Berruti. I've been practicing law in Southern California for the last 15 years, focusing my practice on making sure that my clients have the proper legal documents for the day that they pass away or become incapacitated. Now, if you don't have an end-of-life plan, the state of California has one for you, and trust me, you are not going to like it. For the next hour, I'm going to share with you some general information that will help you better decide on how to protect your family. As always, this information is general in nature. You should always consult an attorney about your particular situation. To get more information about my practice, you can visit my website, berrutilaw.com. That's BARROUTI law.com. Well, we got a lot to go over tonight. Let's talk about what end-of-life planning is. Why is it a concern for you to get all this information? And what do you need to do? So information without implementation is a waste of time. So I hope by the end of the program tonight, you understand the importance of end-of-life planning, and then you make a plan to either come into our office or call us with any additional questions that you have. Now, 72% of women and 59% of men in a recent survey said they do not have an end-of-life plan. The top reason cited for those that have not created a plan is they believe they do not have enough money to warrant one. Now, if I told you

that if you have about $209,000 in assets, you need an end-of-life plan, you might be shocked. But that's the reality, that if you have about $208,850 in assets, meaning bank account, real estate, personal items, your car, jewelry, if you add all those things up and it equals that amount or more, you need to have an end-of-life plan. Now, a lot of listeners will ask me, well, I have a mortgage on my house. Do I count the whole value of the house? Yes, you count the whole value of the house. It doesn't matter if you have a loan. Now, when you don't create an end-of-life plan, what happens? What is this plan that the state of California has, and why should we be concerned and not go through that process and create our own plan? Well, it's called probate court. That is the plan that the state has for you. And it is not ideal for many reasons. One being that this process of probate court is extremely expensive. So typically, an attorney, a probate attorney, your family will have to hire one to go through this process, can charge under two ways: statutory fees and extraordinary fees. Now, statutory fees are based on the value of the estate. So, for example, the first 4% of the estate, they can take, on the first $100,000 of the estate value, an attorney can take 4%. On the next $100,000, they take 3%. On the next $800,000, the attorney takes 2%. And on the next $9 million, they can take 1%. Okay, so this all adds up depending on the value of the estate. But in addition to statutory fees, extraordinary fees are also included. This means that if there's any litigation issues that the attorney has to deal with, if there's the sale of real estate and any other issues that arise through probate, the attorney can charge an hourly fee. So if you add the statutory fees and the extraordinary fees, this becomes very, very expensive. So I have seen some estates where 50 to 60% has been completely wiped out just in legal fees. And you have to ask yourself, what makes more sense, to work with an attorney now to create an end-of-life plan and pay significantly less than what probate fees would be, or to allow the state to step in and implement their plan and have your family pay an attorney a huge amount of money unnecessarily to access the assets that you would want your family to have? I have seen some attorneys make high six figures on just one probate case. The second reason you do not want to go through probate is this is a time-consuming process. On average, it can take anywhere from a year to 2 years to go through this process. And that means during that time period, your family members will not be able to access the assets. Everything is frozen until the court proceeding is completed. That means nobody can go into a bank and access bank accounts. Nobody can sell property. Nobody can liquidate retirement accounts. And you have to wait until this process is over. This becomes very concerning when you need to access bank accounts to be able to pay for a mortgage, a car note, other credit card expenses, funeral expenses. That means you have to try to figure out a way to pay out of pocket to make sure that real estate doesn't get foreclosed, cars don't get repossessed. And after somebody dies, you also have 6 months to pay any IRS debt. So within that period, if you don't complete the probate process, you're going to have to find a way to pay all these expenses and then get reimbursed. There's a misconception that you can just walk into the bank and say, I'm so-and-so's wife. You've been seeing me every day for the last 30 years. Come into the branch with my spouse. Let me access it. They're going to look at you like you have two heads, because legally they are not allowed to disclose anything to you, give you access to anything. So you have to wait till this process is completed. And finally, this all becomes public record. And when things become public, people become really creative in trying to figure out ways to say that they are a creditor of the estate and they are owed X, Y, and Z. We see this happen all the time with celebrity cases, where people will say, oh, you know, he actually owed me this, or I'm his

child and he didn't know I was his child. It creates an opportunity for people to get very, very creative and stall the process of being able to access the assets that are left behind for you. So the solution would be to create an end-of-life plan before something happens, before you become incapacitated, before, God forbid, you pass away. You want to have an end-of-life plan, like a revocable trust, where you control your asset while you are alive. And when you pass away, there's no court involvement because you have named your beneficiaries. You are controlling from the grave how your assets are to be distributed. You are

0: En garde!
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4: KABC Dependable Traffic, now.
5: A crash in Boyle Heights has wrapped up on the 5 South connector to the eastbound 60. All lanes are now open. Let's take a look at that 5 Southbound. Overall delays out of Burbank getting away from Olive. Tough in Pasadena, crowded on the 210 eastbound, leaving the 134. Becomes busier at Rosemead as you make your way towards the 605, staying busy ahead towards Citrus. Also, both directions of the 15 in Ontario, looking busy between the 60 and the 10.
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4: 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I'm your host, attorney Naz Baroudi on Talk Radio 790 KABC. 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We've been talking about the importance of end-of-life planning, because if you don't have a plan, the state of California has one for you. And trust me, you're not going to like it, because it's probate court. In addition to getting your legal documents in order, another important part of an estate plan is preparing yourself financially. That includes not only planning for retirement expenses, but also being prepared for long-term costs. Our guest, Tina Baroudi, is the founder of New Capital Insurance Solutions. Tonight, she will share with us some insights into the long-term care insurance concept. Her office is based in Southern California. You can find more information about her practice online at newcapitalinsurance.com, or you can reach her office directly at 424-465-9001. That's 424-465-9001. Welcome back, Tina.
5: Thanks for having me on the program, Naz. For those of you just tuning in, my name is Tina Baroudi, and I am licensed with the California Department of Insurance, license number 428-7218. I am the founder of New Capital Insurance Solutions, license number 6011901. Now, before we begin, please note that these opinions are for general information only and are not intended to provide specific advice for any individual. 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Now, September is recognized as Life Insurance Awareness Month. So far this month, we've discussed different types of life insurance, from permanent to term. We discussed fixed indexed annuities last week. Tonight, I want to talk to your listeners, Naz, about the importance of planning for long-term care. If you don't have a plan for long-term care, you're faced with a triple burden. First, you have the emotional burden. Second, you have that administrative burden. And third, you have an economic burden. Now, when it comes to the emotional burden, you unfortunately have to cross that bridge yourself. So planning can definitely help lessen that stress, but you can't really insure against all of the complicated emotions that arise when your loved one's health starts declining and they suddenly need around-the-clock care. The economic burden of long-term care, which is, you know, extremely expensive, is often the catalyst for these conversations with your financial planner. And the third and final burden, the administrative burden, is often a missed point. Many people don't even think about it. And when I say administrative burden, I'm not just talking about the physical tasks of bathing your loved one, getting them in and out of bed, or helping feed them. I'm talking about arranging those care services, vetting people on your own, constantly having to wonder, is the nurse going to show up today? Can I even trust this person? The other day, I saw a young woman on the news. She drove down to Florida after her father stopped answering her calls and discovered his caretaker had moved everything out of the house, somehow transferred the deed to the house to her name, and didn't inform her that her dad had passed away. I mean, that's an absolute nightmare. In California, there are incredible new products on the market that will help you not only lessen that financial burden, but also will handle all of that administrative headache. Many carriers are now offering concierge services. They're handling your bills. They're assigning

0: assigning you to caretakers across their trusted and vetted network so that when the time comes that you or your loved ones need long-term care, you and your family are better prepared to tackle this difficult period.
1: That's a great point, and not much different from what I share with my clients. Having a long-term care policy in place is not just for you, but also for your family. What do you say to clients who think they are too young to think about long-term care, or say they are wealthy enough and therefore don't need to purchase additional insurance?
0: I mean, those are excellent questions. I get that pushback all of the time. On one hand, I have clients who say they're too young, they're very healthy, they don't need to think about something so negative and morbid so far in the future. But I always tell them that is the wrong mentality to have, because you never know what can happen tomorrow. You don't know what your health will look like down the line. So it's best practice to lock in that coverage when you are young and healthy. When you're applying for life insurance, you get a better rating and often lower premiums that way. A lot of my high net worth clients are under the false impression that they can just self-insure their long-term care needs in the future. But ask yourself, is your wealth liquid? Or is it tied up in real estate, for example? If you're critically ill, will your children have a hard time liquidating those assets? Do they have the capacity to sell off your investment properties to pay for their long-term care expenses? And ask yourself, if you do have a large pool of cash, why would you take such a huge bite out of your net worth to cover long-term care costs when you can purchase an insurance policy and leverage your dollars? Self-funding is simply not the smartest, nor is it the most efficient use of your assets. So with an insurance policy in place, you can maximize your dollar, get more in return. For example, I had a client whose mother became cognitively impaired and was in a memory care facility for 20 years. Now, because with a lot of those neurological disorders, your quality of life goes down, but your life expectancy often doesn't. Their total monthly expenses to keep their mother in this facility was around $7,000. The policy she had purchased provided them with around $5,500 in coverage each month. So their only responsibility was $1,500 a month. Now, I don't know about you, but I would take the $1,500 over $7,000 a month any day. The goal is really to not go broke trying to cover all of those long-term care expenses.
1: 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Tina, I do agree with you there. On top of that, you have to ask yourself, can your family members drop everything to take care of you? And what I'm noticing is that a lot of younger people are having strokes or heart attacks, and they're not able to take care of themselves. People in their 40s and 30s, I'm seeing, they most likely, family members will not have energy, time, or financial resources to take on that task. What are some insurance solutions available to listeners?
0: Yeah, that's a really good point. Now, I want to also emphasize first and foremost that Medicare generally does not pay for ongoing custodial care. Many people, they assume that they can rely on these government-sponsored programs, but the coverage is simply not enough for most individuals. And with private coverage, you have more control over what your care looks like, which is, you know, hands down a more dignified experience. Now, there are lots of great approaches I introduce to my clients. One option, and this is what most of my younger clients opt for, is to add what's called a critical illness rider to your life insurance policy for a fee. So, for example, say you have a $100,000 policy, you have a death benefit of $100,000. If you can no longer complete two or more of the six activities of daily

0: daily living. Your long-term care coverage is then triggered, and you go on what's called claim. And you can typically, in this scenario, you can use around 4% of your death benefit towards your long-term care expenses, which gives you, in this scenario, $4,000 a month to spend. Now, the third option, which is really popular now, is asset-based long-term care. For example, say you have a qualified account, meaning pre-tax money, like a 401k sitting around. You can use that money to fund a long-term care policy, not only for yourself, but even for a spouse. So take a look at your finances, see what's sitting there. What kind of accounts do you have that you could use to fund long-term care? Doesn't have to be expensive. And let me give you a hypothetical scenario. Say we have a male, age 60, married to a female, age 60. We are using his $160,000 IRA and repositioning it to purchase long-term care. With some carriers, you can get a 25% bonus on day one, meaning that $160,000 grows to $200,000 when the policy goes into effect on day one. Now, with the purchase of a continuation of benefits rider, they can each receive $7,400 per month for life, tax-free, for their long-term care expenses once they need it. Now, this is just an example of how it can look for you. 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
2: At least three people are dead after a news helicopter crashed in Los Angeles. Mark Mayfield reports.
3: In a statement, NBC4 and Telemundo 52 said, "We are deeply saddened to share that a helicopter providing aerial news coverage for NBC4 and Telemundo 52 was involved in a fatal accident in Los Angeles on Tuesday evening." It went on to say, "We extend our heartfelt condolences to the families, friends, and colleagues of those who lost their lives." Several news helicopters were circling above a deadly bus accident in the Chatsworth neighborhood right before the helicopter went down, crashing next to the loading dock of a warehouse. I'm Mark Mayfield.
2: And NVIDIA CEO Jensen Huang says dramatic new regulations are not needed to deal with AI safety issues. He argued it's an engineering problem, not a legal problem. Those are the headlines. I'm Matt Pacini.
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5: KABC Dependable Traffic, now. A crash in Boyle Heights has wrapped up on the 5 South connector to the eastbound 60. All lanes are now open. Let's take a look at that 5 Southbound. Overall delays out of Burbank getting away from Olive. Tough in Pasadena.

0: crowded on the 210 eastbound, leaving the 134. Becomes busier at Rosemead as you make your way towards the 605, staying busy ahead towards Citrus. Also, both directions of the 15 in Ontario, looking busy between the 60 and the 10.
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5: Welcome back to Love, Death, and Money. I'm your host, Attorney Naz Baroudi on Talk Radio 790 KABC. If you have a question about trusts, wills, probate, call the station right now, 1-800-222-5222. That's 1-800-222-KABC. And I just want to say, I know many people have questions that come up while listening to this program. They get nervous, they get shy, they think it's a stupid question. There's no such thing. Change your name, change the city that you're calling from and ask the question. Because if you have a question about this topic, I'm sure many other listeners do also have the same questions. Or you can always call the office. But we're talking about the importance of end-of-life planning, making sure that you have the proper legal documents for the day that you pass away or become incapacitated. Now, on average, 70% of Americans do not have an end-of-life plan, which means that the plan that their family has to use is the one that the state of California has for them, which is probate court, which is expensive, time-consuming, and your family is not going to have access to the assets until the probate proceeding is complete and everything becomes public record. So to solve this issue, it is important while you have capacity to make sure that you create an end-of-life plan where your family doesn't have to go through this process. Not having an end-of-life plan is like driving in your car without a seatbelt on. If you get into a car accident and you become injured, it's too late to ask the paramedics to go back in your car and put your seatbelt on. It's the same thing with end-of-life planning. If you become incapacitated or you pass away, it's too late at that point. I mean, look at what happened yesterday with the truck that went into the bus, caused an accident. Multiple people were injured. And then we have NBC News flying above and then their helicopter crashes. Then two people on the ground get in, pass away and get hit. I mean, it's just, it's a chain reaction. And nobody that morning probably woke up and said, you know what? Today's the day I'm going to die. Like, you just don't know. And death does not discriminate against age, gender, socioeconomic level. When it's your time to go, it's your time to go. But when you have this information that the state is going to get involved and it's going to become complicated and your family is going to have to go through these court proceedings, you should do the right thing and create an end-of-life plan. Now, I understand it's an uncomfortable conversation. I understand people think it's very expensive. If you think creating an end-of-life plan is expensive, not having a plan is 100 times more expensive. And just to be transparent, I don't charge hourly to create an end-of-life plan for my clients. We typically have a fixed fee that we charge that makes it easier for our clients to understand how the fee structure works, because nothing is more infuriating than going to an attorney, they give you their hourly rate and you ask them how much it's going to be, how much time they're going to spend on it. And they're like, it's too hard to

tell. It's too hard. I can't give you a price. That's what discourages clients from working with you. But when you're straightforward and they know how much it's going to cost going in, how much it's going to cost going out, it becomes an easier process. And I find that creating end of life plans, it's easier if it's a fixed fee. Now, when it becomes too expensive or too confusing, that's when I see people using online resources or becoming creative or using ChatGPT or AI. And that creates problems because those machines, they're essentially machines and online resources, are not human. Okay. There are errors that can occur, or you do something wrong, or you don't record something properly. You don't want to take this risk when you're talking about legal issues. Now, some other services that my office provides, many listeners will ask. I just want to go through them very quickly so you have an understanding. Trust and will disputes. If you have a trust and estate administration that you need help with, conservatorship issues, probate, if you need help creating an end-of-life plan, business planning, prenuptial and postnuptial agreements, trustee services, these are all services that our office provide for our clients. And if you want to get more information, you can visit my website, baroutilaw.com, baroutilaw.com. Now, creating an end-of-life plan is essentially organizing your life. It's an opportunity for you to organize everything that you have. I think the greatest gift you can give your family, the final gift you can give, is having your affairs together and organized. Nothing is worse than when someone dies and you're trying to figure out what's their login password for their phone, where they had accounts, did they have life insurance? And if you don't know what you have, your family's not going to know what you had. So when clients sit down with me, we go over a questionnaire, I ask questions, and they're very detailed. And sometimes when I say, okay, you have a retirement account, where are your accounts? They look at me like I'm speaking a different language. They're like, I know I have a retirement account. I don't know how much. I don't know where it is. I don't know what type of account it is. This is bad. But the good news is you're still alive. And you're taking the right steps so we can find that information together, right? There's no database for your family to log into to see what you had. So when you come into my office, I create the legal documents for you, but I give them to you in this legal binder that I have perfected over the last 15 years, which has different tabs for you to organize your life. So there's the legal tab. So we got the trust, will, financial power of attorney, medical power of attorney. Then we have financial statements, investment plans, life insurance policies, retirement plans, corporation LLC interests, personal information, personal and family history, personal items, miscellaneous. This allows you an opportunity to put the statements for every account you have, the deeds for real estate, mortgage paperwork, life insurance policies in one place. So if you pass away, someone just opens up this booklet and everything is organized. But you cannot do all of this without the help, the guidance of an attorney, because we strategically ask you questions because we know we want to be 10 steps ahead of potential issues that can arise. So this is a great opportunity for you to organize your life. Now, one group of Americans that I'm very concerned about are baby boomers. And many of you listen to talk radio. That's your form of entertainment, information. And I love talk radio myself. I've been on talk radio for over 10 years. I think this is a great way to share this information and tell the masses about the importance of end-of-life planning. But baby boomers were in the right place at the right time. So following World War II, this generation experienced immense economic growth. So they were born between 1946 and 1964. The state of affairs allowed them the golden opportunity to accumulate a lot of wealth throughout their lifetime. Boomers born between 1946 and 1964 are currently the wealthiest generation on the planet. Congratulations.

0: Congratulations, you've beat all us millennials. We will never know what it's like necessarily to be a homeowner or to have multiple properties. Their net worth falls between about $1 million to $1.2 million, okay, according to Fortune. In the late 1950s through the 80s, many families lived relatively well without attending university and working in the trades. You didn't need to enter a six-figure debt to earn a college degree. Home prices were affordable, and this allowed you to purchase a lot of assets. The silent generation, the parents of the boomer and boomers, will pass down $84 trillion in the next 20 years. Now, this is alarming because we also know the numbers that 70% of Americans do not have an end-of-life plan. So you, as a generation that's the wealthiest generation, you have a lot to transfer over to your family, your children, grandchildren, whoever you want to leave it to. Do not create a situation where all that wealth gets taken away by an attorney. Okay? You don't need to make attorneys wealthier than they already are. Okay? This is an opportunity for you to organize your life, to make sure that the home you have transfers to your children, that it doesn't go through probate, that it doesn't create a dispute, that you have decided how your house is to be transferred, that you want to make sure that your family doesn't have to go through a court proceeding to be able to access something that you've worked your whole life to attain and pay off. So this is very important. And some of you listening tonight, you think, oh, well, I hold everything jointly with my spouse. But are you sure about that? I can't tell you how many times couples, married couples, are like, we don't need to create end of life plan because we're holding everything together. So if one of us goes, the other one will be in control. Well, there's issues with that mentality. One, you could both go at the same time in a car accident, and then that creates probate issues. Or two, there's certain assets that maybe you don't know about, or you think you're on title, but you're not, especially with real estate. When was the last time you checked to see if you were on the deed of a house? You probably haven't checked. You probably are just assuming. But when you create an end-of-life plan, it's an opportunity for you to figure out what's in your name, what's in your spouse's name, what's in both of your names. Now, married couples sometimes think that they're on title, but one of them had maybe bad credit and couldn't qualify for a loan. So what they did is they put the property that's community property in one spouse's name because that spouse had the best credit. So the loan was only in their name. So they're holding title. If that spouse dies, that property is going to go through probate. So do not allow speculation or just guessing to rule your life. This is an opportunity for you to call my office, make an appointment, and create an end-of-life plan. To make an appointment with me, Attorney Noz Baruti, you can call my office right now at 424-465-9003. 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Again, the number to reach me, 424-465-9003. We're going to take a quick break. And when we come back, we're going to talk about asset protection. 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
1: KABC Dependable Traffic, now.
2: A stall in Orange on the 5 northbound past the city drive, blocking the left lane. And that northbound side of the 5, we're going to see delays out of Irvine getting away from Culver Drive. It's also a tough one as you make your way along the 405. This is northbound in Irvine, getting away from Jeffrey Road. The drive remains heavy all the way to Beach Boulevard. And Anaheim Hills, eastbound side of the 91, slowing from Weir Canyon to Green River. It's tough in Santa Monica, East 10, leaving Cloverfield all the way to the 5.
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0: LA has plenty of KNX excuses for talk. 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All you'll find is KFI can't believe they call that stimulating. 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
7: 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It's available in paperback and Kindle version. Again, the book is called Love, Death, and Money, and you can find it on Amazon.com. Now, we've been talking about the importance of end-of-life planning, because if you don't have a plan, the state of California has one for you, and it's called probate court, which is expensive, time-consuming, your family's not going to have access to the assets that you leave behind, and everything becomes public record. When we talk about end-of-life planning, we're mostly talking about revocable trusts where you're in control over the asset, and once you pass away, it avoids probate and your trustee will take over and distribute your assets to your beneficiaries. Now, I want to make one clarification about revocable trusts. Revocable trusts do not protect you from creditor claims or lawsuits. Okay? I'm going to say that one more time. A revocable trust does not protect you from creditor claims or lawsuits. Just because the title of your house is in a trust does not mean somebody cannot put a lien on it or access it through a creditor claim. Revocable trusts help you avoid probate, okay? But why do we want to have this conversation about asset protection? Well, every 30 seconds a lawsuit is filed in this country. And so it's an important conversation to have. There are certain groups of individuals that should have an asset protection plan 100% sooner rather than later. Now, if you fall within one of these categories, you should definitely give my office a call. So if you have paid off property, if you are a landlord and you have tenants, if you have children under the age of 18 who are driving, if you are a business owner, and if you are in a profession where you're at high risk for getting sued, okay? Like a physician or you're in the construction business. Now, I get a lot of phone calls from people who are already involved in lawsuits, and it's litigation left and right, and it doesn't look too good.

And timing is everything. I cannot create an asset protection plan for you when you're in the middle of a lawsuit, because anything I do at that point could be considered a fraudulent transfer. Okay. Now, I talk to clients about asset protection all the time. I get a lot of pushback because they don't want to pay for it. They don't understand it. I try to explain it to them. They come up with excuses, and then boom, something happens. And then they go revisit that conversation and they're like, okay, I'm ready to start. It's too late at that point. And I hate being the person to say, I told you so. But one thing that tends to happen a lot is some of my clients, they get into really bad car accidents and the other person involved gets injured. There may be a situation where they become paralyzed, or my client was at fault. My client maybe ran a red light. My client may have been drunk when they were driving or high. It was an accident. Stuff happens. But at that point, it's too late for me to help you. Okay? So the excuses that many people will have is, but Nas, I have insurance. I have car insurance. I have malpractice insurance. I have umbrella insurance. That's great. Get all the insurance that you want. I'm not denying that insurance is a great thing. However, be aware of the fact that there are policy limits. If you have a $250,000 policy limit for car accidents and you hit someone and you paralyze them and they sue you for $5 million, well, your insurance is only obligated to pay out $250,000. Where do you think the rest of the money is going to come from? They're going to come after your personal assets. Okay? That's an issue with insurance. Also, they can deny your claim. If you are driving drunk and you hit someone and you paralyze them, do you think there's not a clause in your insurance policy where they can deny that claim? So insurance is only the first line of defense. So we want to have different layers of protection. The second line of defense should be maximizing exempt assets. What do I mean by that? There are certain assets that are protected by statute that if your money is in these vehicles, a creditor cannot touch it. But the problem is many of you listening are overfunding taxable accounts and underfunding these protected vehicles that are available to you because nobody ever told you that these types of accounts will save you in a lawsuit. What you're doing is putting everything in a checking or savings account, and that's the wrong thing to do. So if you want to get more information about these exempt assets, please give my office a call. Third, a lot of business owners do not properly set up business entities. Now I'm talking about corporations, limited liability companies. People walk into my office and they're sole proprietors. Everything's in their personal name. If they do one wrong thing in the course of their business, all their personal assets are in jeopardy. Or if they get into a car accident, then all their business assets are at jeopardy. Some of you have registered business names and you think you're a legitimate business, but you don't have operating agreements, you don't keep minutes, you don't have bylaws, you have nothing. You just have a registered name. So what happens in California, if you're not properly operating as a business, a court can view that as you're just acting as an individual, and they have something called piercing the corporate veil, meaning they will go into the business and whatever the business owns, they can access. So you need to make sure that you have proper business entities. One entity to earn income and one entity to own assets like equipment and real estate. Also, the next line of defense is having asset protection trusts. These are not revocable trusts. These are typically irrevocable trusts that shift your asset out of your estate. You have to give up real control, but it's a form of protection. And just common mistakes to avoid. Do not put too much wealth in personal accounts. Do not guarantee everything personally. And do not wait until a complaint is filed before you do anything. So again,
those groups of individuals that need to have an asset protection, I'm going to name you off one more time. Paid off property, landlord tenant, children under the age of 18 driving, business owner, or you're in a profession where you're at high risk for getting sued, like a physician, or you are in construction. You need to make sure that you have an asset protection plan in place before a lawsuit is filed. So just like end of life planning, asset protection is the same thing. Timing is everything. Do not leave it up to chance. Do not leave it up to your insurance company to protect you. They are not in the business of paying out claims. There are always issues with policies where there's a gray area and they can deny your claim. You don't want to be put in a situation where you were banking on your umbrella insurance or you were banking on, you know, that malpractice insurance to protect you, and maybe you missed a premium payment or your policy, you didn't read that small print where it said it doesn't cover X, Y, and Z. And then you're screwed. And then they're going to come after you personally. In this country, it is your responsibility to understand the law, use it to your advantage, and to protect yourself. No one's going to come save you. No one's going to feel sorry for you. No one's going to be like, oh, but how is he going to survive? No, we are filled within this town with people that are greedy, that are vicious, and they're ambulance chasers. So usually within 7 to 10 minutes of meeting a client and asking them specific questions, I can see if they're a target or not for these ambulance chasers. So we got to make sure that we have multiple lines of defense just in case something goes down. If you're just tuning in, you're listening to Love, Death, and Money on Talk Radio 790 KABC. 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
1: 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KABC.
2: Many Californians are overwhelmed by the November ballot, which lists over a dozen statewide propositions. Dina Kodiak has more.
3: Nearly 80% of likely voters say the number of propositions and complicated language make it difficult to navigate. The ballot includes issues like a proposed voter ID law and a one-time wealth tax on billionaires. Voters are divided on the wealth tax and measures that could cancel it and tend to oppose the voter ID proposal. Voters also generally support Democrat Javier Becerra for governor. According to a Public Policy Institute of California poll, more than half of voters also think the state is on the wrong track, and most expect a difficult economy next year. Fewer than

0: One in four likely voters believe the nation is headed in the right direction.
1: A San Francisco rideshare driver convicted of kidnapping and sexually assaulting women he picked up outside bars and nightclubs have been sentenced to six life sentences. Prosecutors say 44-year-old Orlando Vilches Lazo posed as a rideshare driver, targeting women waiting for rides, and then drove them to secluded locations where the assaults occurred.
2: Plea is not guilty to all charges. Deny all allegations.
1: DNA evidence eventually linked him to four separate attacks, leading to his arrest in 2018. He initially pleaded not guilty, but was found guilty earlier this year on multiple charges tied to the attacks over the course of 5 years. The sentence totals 150 years to life. American Idol is leaving Los Angeles for Atlanta after 25 years in Southern California. Fremantle Media confirmed the move as Georgia attracts film and television productions with a 20% transferable tax credit. This comes as other competition shows leave SoCal, with Shark Tank also moving to Atlanta and The Masked Singer relocating to New Jersey. The LA Times reports that the show has employed hundreds of people behind the scenes. Those are the headlines. I'm Matt Pacini.
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6: Stall in Sherman Oaks on the 101 northbound before Van Nuys Boulevard. They're clearing it out of middle lanes. Delays away from the 170-134 and the southbound side of the 101. That's going to be busy as well. We're looking at delays in Sherman Oaks from the 405 back to the 170-134, heavy through the Cahuenga Pass all the way to the 110 in downtown Los Angeles. It's tough in Orange County. That's the drive on the 5 northbound, leaving Culver Drive, remaining heavy and slow all the way to Harbor in Anaheim.
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9: Good evening, friends, and welcome to Hollywood's Hidden Treasures. I'm Danelle Dadigan, president and founder of the Hollywood Museum, located in the historic Max Factor building, just steps away from Hollywood Boulevard and Highland Avenue and the world-famous Hollywood Walk of Fame. 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If you love Hollywood and all the glitz and glamour, come in and see the museum's exhibits showcasing one-of-a-kind costumes, props, photographs, scripts, star car collections, personal artifacts, posters, and memorabilia. And don't be surprised if you see a local celebrity checking out their own exhibit. There's something for everyone to see and enjoy at the Hollywood Museum. Welcome to Hollywood's Hidden Treasures. I'm Danelle Dadigan. Thank you all for joining us tonight. We have an amazing show, Rediscovering the Joy, a favorite song gives you, performed by one of your favorite singers. And sometimes it's by a really popular singer we grew up with, and they become icons. You know, a music icon is an artist who shapes culture, creates enduring art, and connects the multi-generational fans rather than just scoring a temporary, in-the-moment pop chart hit. Icons can change the way people think, the way they dress and act. Their influence goes well beyond their music. and spills into fashion and film and social.

0: movements. You know, today we have some icons that are going to join us later on in this show, and it's going to be extraordinary to hear what they're thinking about and what their thoughts were 10, 20, 30, 40 years ago when they first got their start, and some of them even before that. Well, you know, an icon's work stays relevant across decades. Parents and children and grandchildren all listen to their songs. They all know the lyrics and they all remember the melodies. An icon's best songs remain fresh and powerful long after their release. And think about it. I mean, one single note, a visual, a vocal style can make them immediately recognizable, known around the world. An icon's popularity invents with a word, a verse, a song, a new style, or can even reinvent a once popular genre from decades ago. And they bring to the table that unique voice, their voice, that no one else can copy. Many popular artists have multiple number one hits, but are forgotten a decade later. But a true icon achieves lasting fame because their art holds and plugs into deep emotional value that lasts over time. Joining us this evening are several internationally acclaimed singers who we all grew up with, some of them friends of the Hollywood Museum, and they are well-known award-winning singers, music icons, and entertainment professionals whose recordings have reached gold and platinum status with numerous awards and Grammys along the way. Tonight, our guests will share special stories about their careers, with a few personal stories thrown in. I know their recollections, well, they may bring tears to your eyes, and some will actually make you laugh out loud. And can you believe several of our guests have worked with each other and have been friends for decades? Joining us throughout the show is star of stage, screen, television, live concerts, and she's a fabulous cabaret singer, the Emmy Award winner Lorna Luft. She's the daughter of the legendary Judy Garland and producer Sid Luft. And with us this evening will be the star of concert stage, theater, film, and television, Frida Payne. She rose to fame in the 1970s with her global smash number one hit, Band of Gold. Now, Frida has released more than 20 albums, including award-winning soul, jazz, disco, and compilation projects. And with us this evening is the singer-songwriter and keyboardist with a warm contralto voice, Tony Tennille. Now, Tony is part of the award-winning group Captain and Tennille and is best known for her Grammy-winning hit, Love Will Keep Us Together. It's so extraordinary to think that was in 1975. And joining us is the critically acclaimed star of television, film, and Broadway, Rex Smith. He rose to prominence as a teen idol in the 1970s, gracing the covers of teen magazines Tiger Beat and the 16 magazine with his platinum number one album, You Take My Breath Away. And joining us now, oh my goodness, please welcome Engelbert Humperdinck, the legendary king of romance. You know, Engelbert's career spans more than six decades and includes over 140 million records. Yes, count them. 140 million records sold worldwide, with 63 gold and 24 platinum albums. And four-time Grammy nominee and Golden Globe winner, known for his first global number one hit, Release Me, along with After the Lovin', The Last Waltz, There Goes My Everything, A Man Without Love, and his newest chart topper that we're going to talk about, I've Got You, and so, so much more. Engelbert Humperdinck has received stars on the Hollywood, the Las Vegas, and the Leicester Walks of Fame. Well, hello, Engelbert Humperdinck. Welcome to Hollywood's Hidden Treasures.
1: Hello, nice to meet you.
0: Absolutely. Thank you so much for joining us today. I'm so excited. I feel like a little schoolgirl. Oh, my goodness. Well, tell us, may I call you Engelbert?
1: You certainly can.
0: Thank you so much. Well, tell us, how did you get your start?
1: I have to think back so many years for that.
0: I'm going to ask you, how did you get your start? And don't leave anything out.
1: I started way back in the 50s with another name called Jerry Dorsey.
0: Yes.
1: And that didn't make it. So in the 60s, it's around 65, I met Gordon Vell. So we were touring together. He decided to manage me, and he changed my name to Engelbert Humperdinck, and I had the song come along, Release Me, and the rest is history.

0: get there.
1: Well, you know, it's kind of extraordinary because we always hear stories about people who change their names, but never to the extent. Now, how did you come up with the name Engelbert Humperdinck?
0: Well, apparently it belonged to an Austrian composer, and he proposed Hansel and Gretel, and I took the name, but our late queen in England made it a little bit different because she gave me a title, the MBE, so I could put Engelbert Humperdinck MBE down, and it's a little different from the original.
1: I've got it. Well, I've got to just share with you, we have so much to chat about. So I just want to say to all of our listeners, I know we all want to hear much more from Mr. Engelbert Humperdinck, and we all will. But let's quickly tell everyone how they can check out the Hollywood Museum at the museum's website, thehollywoodmuseum.com. You can come visit us right in the heart of Hollywood at Hollywood Boulevard and Highland Avenue. You know, it's where all the movie stars got their looks with Hollywood's makeup king, Max Factor. And all of us here today at Hollywood's Hidden Treasures are looking forward to welcoming you, our listeners, for an enjoyable day celebrating your favorite films, TV shows at Hollywood's official museum, the Hollywood Museum, showcasing 10,000 real showbiz treasures, spotlighting more than 100 years of Hollywood's entertainment history from its humble beginnings till today. You know, there's something for everyone at the Hollywood Museum in the historic Max Factor building. It's time for a quick station break. I'm Danelle Dadigan, and you're listening to Hollywood's Hidden Treasures. And when we return, we'll be speaking with Mr. Engelbert Humperdinck, the legendary king of romance. Engelbert's career spans more than six decades, and he's known for his first global hit, Release Me, and so much more. Stay tuned. 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
5: West Covina, no. It's a tough drive with this wreck. On the 10, making your way eastbound before Vincent, blocking the four right lanes. That drive is slammed and building away from Peck Road. Also, let's check out some more slow traffic. This is making your way along the 5 in Commerce. Northbound delays away from Gage. You're on the brakes ahead to the 710. More slowing in Lincoln Heights from the 10 to the 2. Southbound 5 loading up out of Los Feliz from Los Feliz Boulevard and stretches back to the 605.
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0: Welcome back. You're listening to Hollywood's Hidden Treasures. I'm Danelle Daddy, and tonight's show is all about our celebrity guests, singers, and icons, and they will share their personal stories and remembrances about their careers, along with some never-before-heard stories from their childhood. They certainly will be entertaining and enlightening. And please welcome back Engelbert Humperdinck. You know he's the legendary king of romance, and I'm just amazed to think that his career is spanning 6 decades, and it includes more than 150 million records sold worldwide, with 63 gold and 24 platinum records. You know, I just can't get over this. I mean, he's a 4-time Grammy nominee, a Golden Globe winner, and we have loved all of his songs. By the way, Mr. Humperdinck, Engelbert, what was the song that we just played?
1: That was After the Loving. That was in 1977.
0: Oh, my goodness.
1: It was produced by Joel Diamond, the person who was produced my latest single. And that was the highest played record on radio in that particular year. It was a great stepping stone in my career, 10 years after my original big hit released me. And of course, it just went to number one and was 3 times platinum.
0: Well, you know, I was just speaking with your producer, Joel Diamond. We were at the Hollywood Bowl together, and we got such a kick out of it because he knew you were

0: coming on the show. And he was like, oh, yes, you're going to learn a lot. And I think we are today. So tell us, when you think about it, 60 years ago, you had your very first hit in 1967, Release Me. But now in America, like 60 years later, after so many huge chart-topping hits and awards, you have once again topped the charts. You have successfully hit number one on Amazon Music Best New Releases with your newest song, I've Got You. I mean, tell us about this. How did this happen? Wow.
1: Well, Joel and I had a meeting together one day, and he said to me, why don't we do a little repeat on of what we did with After Beloved? So I said, well, let's get some songs together and let me have a little listen. So he brought some songs to me, and out of the entire bunch, I picked out I've Got You. And it was written by Larry Butler, who wrote all Kenny Rogers' number one hits, well, most of his hits. And I thought that was a good pick for me. And so we went in the studio and recorded it. Bingo, we got lucky.
0: You know, over the decades during your concerts, what song gets the biggest reaction from your fans when you perform it?
1: Oh, it has to be the original song that I recorded. Release Me. It was that caused a little bit of a problem, because it came out in 1967, and it was up against the almighty Beatles with Penny Lane and Strawberry Fields. It was a double-sided single. And Release Me stopped them from having their 13th number one. And it's in the Guinness Book of Records for the highest sales of any record at that particular time. It went up to about 127,000 a day, which is unbelievable. And you can't think of those kind of numbers in today's world.
0: Oh, it is just amazing when you think about it. You know, my godfather is Jose Iturbe. He was a very famous classical pianist and conductor who starred in MGM movies. And he always talked about, you know, his fans and whatnot. And I giggle all the time because a big deal for him in the 40s and 50s and 60s was when his female fans threw flowers up on stage at the end of a concert and they threw scented handkerchiefs. So when you were up on stage performing, you know, in the 60s and 70s and 80s, I mean, you know, 90s, you know, what did the ladies throw up on stage for you?
1: Well, besides flowers and things, which is the normal thing for them to bring to you, a lot of them threw their underwear up, which is kind of funny.
0: I was wondering if you were going to suggest hotel keys, but
1: that too is part of their things that they throw on stage. Yes.
0: My goodness, what wonderful recollections. I know all our listeners are enjoying listening to you tell them this. Oh my gosh, wow. So, you know, I hear you're celebrating your 90th birthday by doing a world tour.
1: Yes,
0: wow. Tell us about this.
1: Well, a couple of years ago, I started a tour called the Last Waltz Tour, and I was home for about 3 months, and I was climbing the wall, and I was going crazy. I'm a road warrior. And I got anxious feet, and I called my manager, and I said, there's no way this is going to be the Last Waltz Tour. And so we decided to continue, and now we're going to places, you know, right? This tour this year is taking us to Taiwan, Macau, Manila, Singapore, Las Vegas, Toronto, Montreal.
0: It's truly a world tour.
1: Canada.
0: Wow.
1: Yes, it's a world tour, yeah.
0: So when are you performing in L.A.? Did we chatted about this. This may be at the end of the year?
1: I think it's towards the end of the year. I haven't looked at my itinerary. I'm busy with the ones I'm doing right now.
0: And we're thrilled to have you on our show. Thank you for making the time to do this in the middle of your world tour. I mean, this is just amazing. So I'm going to ask now for you to become a slight philosopher, okay? If you could have a conversation today with your younger self, what advice would you give to your younger self?
1: Never make a decision when you're angry.
0: Oh, wow. Isn't that true?
1: That's one.
0: How did you come to that?
1: I made a decision when I was angry at one time, and it caused a catastrophe in my life. It took something that was built up for decades. I brought it down, but I managed to get over it, but it's quite a struggle.
0: Oh, that's such good

0: advice. I think we've all fallen into that trap sooner or later. You're absolutely right. Well, I'm going to ask you another question. You know, Engelbert, you have recorded and performed so many songs. So which of your recordings, which of your songs took you by surprise when it became a hit?
1: That's a fact. You know, trying to find a hit song is like finding a needle in a haystack.
0: Well, and tell us more about this, because I don't know about this. Tell us, share this with us.
1: Well, you know, finding the song that is going to strike a nerve in everyone's life is very, very difficult. When I found Release Me and I found After the Loving, it struck me as, yes, this is a hit song. And everyone that I've said, this is a hit song, it became a hit, thank God, you know?
0: Oh, my goodness. Well, I think I'll have to invite you over for lunch so we can have a conversation, because I have some ideas. Maybe if I get your blessing, it'll become a winning idea. Oh, my goodness. Wow.
1: I got lucky.
0: Oh, you're very kind to say that, but you are an extremely talented, talented performer. My goodness, my goodness. You know, for, you know, 40, 50, 60 years, what has it been like for you when you go out in public to, let's say, to dinner or even to a store? You must get recognized all of the time.
1: I don't go out to be recognized. You know, I go out in a very nonchalant way and try to be as normal as possible.
0: But I bet you still get recognized. I bet people recognize you.
1: Sometimes, yeah, I do. As a matter of fact, the airports is the worst. Release Me was my big hit. And it's almost 60 years now since I recorded it. But everybody who recognizes me and my sideburns, they come up with this one line, please release me, let me go. You know, and then that's my recognizable song. And they all sing it in my face everywhere I go, you know, that sort of thing.
0: I love it. Well, listen, I've had a great time chatting with you. Tell all of our listeners, in our final moments together, how can they follow you? Do you have Facebook? Do you have Instagram?
1: I got a thing called Tuesday Musday, and it's on my Facebook. You know, EngelbertHumperdinck.com is my signature. And you could get in touch with my information that way.
0: Oh, wow. Well, thank you. I appreciate that so much. And thank you for joining us today, Mr. Engelbert Humperdinck, here on Hollywood's Hidden Treasures. Engelbert, it's been a pleasure. Thank you so much.
1: Thank you, Dee Dee. Thank you very much, Dee Dee. Okay.
0: Thank you. Well, it's time for a quick break. And when we return, we'll be speaking with the singer-songwriter. You know, I have to tell you how much I love her, Dionne Warwick. You know, her amazing career took off in the 60s from Motown all the way to soft pop of the 80s with 100 million albums sold. And I can hardly wait to hear what Dionne Warwick's favorite song is that she recorded. So stay tuned to hear more of Hollywood's Hidden Treasures. We've got lots to talk about.
2: Mama, what does the chicken say?
3: Chicken. Oh, okay.
2: When the wolf?
3: Oh, a wolf.
2: What about the tiny dog? Cat. Owl.
3: Ooh, ooh, ooh.
2: Dolphin? What does the turkey say? Whale.
3: Whale sound.
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7: KABC. A college chemistry class is helping to investigate the possible source of a California community's cancer cases.
8: Researchers and students at Cal State Fullerton have collected environmental samples at three parks in Ladera Ranch. They're testing the samples to study whether anything in the environment might be connected to at least six cases of a rare bone and soft tissue cancer called Ewing sarcoma. Test results could come back by the end of this week. State health officials and the Federal Environmental Protection Agency are also investigating the cancer cases. I'm Tammy Trujillo.
7: and an internet installer is accused of stealing a private explicit video from

0: A woman's phone while working at her Irvine apartment. Police say 37-year-old Logan Edward Gray McCannon of Hemet asked to use the woman's cell phone to test her Wi-Fi signal during an installation last month. She later discovered the explicit video had been sent from her phone to the installer's number and the outgoing message deleted. Those are the headlines. I'm Matt Pacini.
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3: Slowing in Commerce on the 5, heading southbound. Delays leaving the 710, traveling towards the 605. Also, on the 605 northbound, slowing, leaving Norwalk from the 105 freeway. Looking a lot better by the time you make your way. Just past Telegraph Road, the drive opens up. Tough in West Covina with this wreck on the 10 eastbound before Vincent. Four right lanes have been blocked, and the drive is just a huge mess getting out of El Monte away from Peck Road.

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0: Welcome back. You're listening to Hollywood's Hidden Treasures. I'm Danielle Dadigan, and tonight's show is all about rediscovering the joys of our favorite songs and what they gave to us with our celebrity guests, singers, icons of their time, sharing their own personal stories and what their careers continue to mean to them today. Well, please welcome one of the best-selling female recording artists of all time, Miss Dionne Warwick. Her career has taken her from the 60s Motown to the soft pop of the 1980s. Miss Warwick has sold 100 million albums. I think it's more, actually. She's won 6 Grammys, including a Lifetime Achievement Grammy. And 62 years after her first top 40 hit, she was inducted into the Rock and Roll Hall of Fame. Well, hello, Miss Dionne Warwick.
1: Hello, how are you?
0: I am fine, and welcome to Hollywood's Hidden Treasures. So I just want to jump in. We've got such little time here, but I just need to ask you, one of the things that really gets me is that young people today, even after going to college to have that luxury, so many of today's youth still have no idea what the direction of their lives are going to be. But you, as a teenager, you had already formed the singing group The Gospelaires with your sister Dee Dee. Tell us about this. I mean, that's kind of amazing. It was very young.
1: Well, first of all, I was born into a gospel singing family.
0: Yes, your mother and your father
1: my mother and her siblings.
0: Ah.
1: My dad had nothing to do with the church singers. At any rate, as I said, I was born into a gospel singing family, so that I always answer this question: with the apple didn't fall that far from the tree.
0: No, my goodness. Well, it's amazing. You know, my initials are DD also, and a lot of people call me DD. So I especially feel a kindred to your sister. My goodness. It's amazing. Yeah. Now, tell me, how old were you when you first got started doing this, to sing?
1: Singing gospel? Mm-hmm. I've been singing gospel all my life.
0: Oh, wow. As a child.
1: Yes, that's what I grew up listening to and learning how to do with my family.
0: Oh, wow. Oh, wow. Now, when did you make that decision to move from gospel into more soulful music?
1: Well, it was not a choice of moving from one to the other. I still sing gospel, but I made a decision when I was doing background work and demonstration records of songs that were being written for other artists, and it was heard by the female who owned Scepter Records, Florence Greenberg.
0: Oh.
1: She wanted the singer, not the song. One thing led to another, and I finally signed the Scepter.
0: Oh, wow. Oh, wow. So about how old were you when you signed your first recording contract?
1: I was 19.
0: Oh, my goodness. Oh, my goodness. You know, I just want to say it's always interesting for us to ask someone.

0: someone who everyone considers an icon, and in this case, it's you, Dion. Yes. What do you think is your most iconic moment? What do you want to be remembered for?
1: I suppose for just always being me. I can't think of anybody or anything else.
0: Well, tell us a little bit about yourself. How would you like us to remember you? I mean, what are some important factoids and points of recognition that you feel are important in your life?
1: I think basically the love of people generally. Being able to bring a little joy to their lives, as it appears I have been able to do for these past 66 years.
0: It's hard to imagine.
1: It's how long it's been. And knowing that I made a contribution to their lives by making them smile.
0: Oh, my goodness, how lovely. I have to tell you, Wayman, our sound engineer, in his booth is clapping. Is he applauding you as you're speaking?
1: Thank him for me, please.
0: Oh, he can hear you, and he's saying thank you right back. Oh, my goodness, you know. So tell me, when you were recording, starting in your earlier days, did you have any idea which of the songs you were recording, would they become a hit? Or would they become a miss? Did you have any idea?
1: Well, I'm going to tell you just like it is. If I knew I was going to have a hit record or any of the songs I recorded, I'd be sitting on a mountain with a ruby in my forehead saying, yes, my child.
0: Bravo, bravo. Oh, my goodness, yes. So, you know, as we're chatting.
1: No way.
0: Yeah, no way. Not even an inkling.
1: No. I mean, nobody knows. I would defy anybody to tell me this is a hit and it becomes one. It's really according to those who are listening to it and have a desire to own it. And that's what makes it what it becomes. So I can't tell you that you're going to like the song. You're going to have to make that decision.
0: Oh, very powerful thoughts and words. Yes, ma'am. Absolutely. Well, speaking of all of this, out of all of your hits, which one is your favorite?
1: Every single one of them.
0: Oh,
1: they are
0: I
1: my
0: love
1: baby.
0: It. I mean,
1: yep.
0: But don't you have one, maybe a little one, that maybe is a little bit more favorite than the other?
1: No, not really. They're all very, very special to me.
0: They are
1: written specifically for me, and they're like my children. I don't have a favorite child.
0: I hear you. You know, so I love to ask this question of my celebrity guests. And of course, for you, it's 60 years, for the past 60 years. What has it been like for you when you go out in public to dinner or even shopping in a grocery store? You must get recognized all the time. Can you share with our listeners a fun story, a meeting, an interaction with your fans, or by chance maybe a crazy fan encounter?
1: Well, I'm certain that some of those have happened frequently. But, you know, I'm a people person. I like people. So I have no problem with people approaching me and speaking with me.
0: Mm-hmm.
1: And it's very easy. I mean, how many seconds does it take to say hi? That's how long it takes.
0: Yes, ma'am. You're right.
1: And that's how I am approached most of the time.
0: Oh, my goodness. Well, I have to just share with you, this has been a major pleasure having you, Miss Dionne Warwick, here on Hollywood's Hidden Treasures. And in our final moments together, please tell our listeners how they can follow you. Do you have a website, a Facebook, Instagram?
1: I have three of the most prolific PR people who take care of all of that for me. So they can take they reach anyone, then they can certainly give them any information they need.
0: Oh, fabulous. Well, I appreciate that so much. Dion, it has been a real pleasure having you here today with us on Hollywood's Hidden Treasures. And, you know, I just want to say, I think about it all the time, and I just wonder, of all of your songs, I remember Do You Know the Way to San Jose? And I can't tell you why, but I remember driving one time to San Francisco, and this song was on the air. And no matter what pop station I changed it to, you were playing, and you were singing that song. So thank you.
1: Yeah, thank you. I appreciate that.
0: Oh, my goodness. Well, it's time for a quick break. And when we return, we'll be speaking with singer, songwriter, and keyboardist with a warm contralto voice, Tony Tennille, of the award-winning soft rock and pop.

0: pop music group Captain and Tennille, sharing some special stories about her career along with never-before-heard personal stories. Stay tuned to hear more of Hollywood's Hidden Treasures. I'm Danelle Dadigan, and we've got lots to talk about.
1: And we're live here outside the Perez family home, just waiting for the... 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
9: now
10: on this crash. 10 eastbound coming up on Vincent. It's just the right lane that's blocked now, but delays are still loading up away from Peck Road. They're just trying to get everything wrapped up. The drive downtown L.A., stall 101 northbound coming up on Alameda, blocking the left lane, delays away from Mission Road. So also check out Fountain Valley, another stall, 405 northbound at Euclid, blocking the right lane. Traffic's pretty heavy, getting away from Fairview. Anaheim Hills, East 91, still slow from Weir Canyon to Green River.
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4: Welcome back. You're listening to Hollywood's Hidden Treasures. I'm Danielle Dadigan, and tonight's show is all about rediscovering the joys of our favorite songs from all of our celebrity guests. You know, the singers, they're icons of their time, sharing their own personal stories and what their careers continue to mean to them today. And with us is singer-songwriter and keyboardist with a warm contralto voice, Tony Tennille of the award-winning group Captain and Tennille. She is known for her Grammy-winning song Love Will Keep Us Together, and I just gave it away. I was going to ask Tony, hey, did you recognize that song that we played on the intro? Okay, Tony, what can I say?
5: Well, Danielle, of course I do, and I tell you what thrilled me so much, and also Neil Sedaka, who wrote it. Neil passed away
4: not too long ago,
5: but he was still alive when they used it on the Olympics.
4: Oh, wow.
5: And they used it a lot, and all of a sudden, you know, we had some new fans.
4: I'm sure
5: of
4: that.
5: They had no clue who we were.
4: Well, you know, it's amazing when you think about it, because your song was a number one top-selling U.S. single in 1975. I mean,
5: that's right. It was record of the year, and it shocked the heck out of me. I remember Daryl and I were there at our first Grammys, you know, and I knew we weren't going to win, because I think Rhinestone Cowboy was up for the award for record of the year. And I think there was another it was the Eagles, who I adore. Mm-hmm. I think it was the Eagles. Mm-hmm. And I thought, we do not have a chance. So when they, you know, Stevie Wonder was giving the award out.
4: Mm-hmm.
5: And when he announced our name, I just about fainted.
4: Well, I bet you did, you know, but you, listen, you know, it's so phenomenal, because when I think about it, I mean, here you are with your partner and husband. It was Daryl Dragon of Captain and Tennille.
5: Yeah.
4: You know, I mean, you had six gold singles, five gold albums, a platinum single, two platinum albums. I mean, here you were. You won this Grammy Award for Record of the Year in 1976. I mean, who knew this? But I think what's interesting for our listeners, really, is that you personally have recorded multiple solo albums. And here is the kicker, because I think a lot of people don't know this. You have actually worked with major artists, including the Beach Boys, Elton John, Art Garfunkel, Pink Floyd, and you even hosted your own syndicated talk show, The Tony Tennille Show.
5: And I loved that show. I loved that show. I was so proud of it. Anyway, yeah, I did.
4: Well, I mean, you know,
5: I've been very fortunate.
4: Well, yes, it's kind of amazing. But I've got to just jump back, and I want to ask you, you got started, am I right or not? Did you start your career with another iconic group called the Beach Boys? And how did that come about?
5: Well, it came about through theater, because I was at a theater group in Southern California. But anyway, I wrote a musical for them called Mother Earth.
4: Yes.
5: And it was a musical about long before its time, because I wrote it in the late 60s, and it was about the, you know, the ecology and everything that was going on, and the same things we have now, only we're bigger now with troubles. But then it was a rock musical, and I wrote it with a director there named, I can't even remember his name. That's what you get when you're as old as I am, but a wonderful guy.
4: He wrote the lyrics,
5: and he said, do you think you can set these to music? And I said, yeah, I'll give it a try. I've never written anything before, but I'll give it a try. So I sat down and started doing the lyrics, and it worked out really well. We called the show Mother Earth.
4: Wow.
5: And we got all sorts of awards for it. We moved it up to San Francisco in a professional production, and we were getting ready to bring it down to L.A., and our acoustic pianist could not come with us. I played some of the piano on the stage, and I was in the show, but you know, I couldn't do it all because I had other things to do. But anyway, so I came down. I was looking for a keyboard player,

0: And one of the guys said, what about Daryl Dragon? He works with the Beach Boys. And I said, I don't know him, but I know the Beach Boys. And he said, yeah, he would be the ideal one. He lives in L.A. So somehow we got together and he flew up to audition for me because it was my show. You know, I had, you know, basically written it pretty much.
1: Of course.
0: And he came up and I met him in the lobby of the Marines Memorial Theater up in San Francisco, which is now gone, I'm sad to say. But it was a beautiful theater where we were performing Mother Earth. And I walked in at the time that we were going to, you know, he was going to audition for me. And I saw him sitting there and he was all dressed in black and he looked very mysterious and interesting and all that kind of thing. He was quite handsome.
1: I can ask you, did he wear the captain's hat already or?
0: I don't think he had it on his head then.
1: Just asking,
0: Well, I don't remember that part. I just remember he was really handsome and I thought, boy, I hope he's a good piano player. So we sat down together and he started playing and then he made me laugh when he played because he used to do these little musical jokes where he'd be playing a song and he'd break out in the middle of it and, you know, play somebody else's song in the middle and it would just make me laugh. Where did that come from? But anyway, so I hired him and that's how I got to know him. We went on our first tour together as I was part of the band. He just called Carl Wilson and said, I've got your keyboard player for you. Because Carl had asked him to find one. And he said, it's a girl. And Carl said, I don't care. Can she do it? And Daryl said, oh, yeah. So we flew to New York. And that is where, in one of the small towns up north, that's where we rehearsed. And, you know, I was falling madly in love with him. And
1: you know, these things happen.
0: Oh, I know, but it was so stupid because, of course, it didn't work out because I had envisioned, in my mind, you know, the kind of man that I loved and I wanted to love me. And as we were together, I finally realized he wasn't going to be able to be that kind of a guy. But he was a great arranger, producer, and one of the most fun things, parts I had with Daryl was that I would write a song and he would turn it into a record.
1: Oh, wow.
0: And I went, wow, that's fabulous, you know, and so that happened throughout our career. But I would never let him hear me when I was working on a song because I didn't want his suggestions. You know, he'd be in not too far away listening, and I'd play something that I'd just written, and he'd say, why'd you use that chord?
1: well, Tony, why did you?
0: it's the one I wanted to use. And he said, well, you know, that's a parallel fifth. And I said,
1: not a diminished seventh.
0: And
1: what are you going to do?
0: That's right.
1: But, you know.
0: That's right. I said, I don't care what it is. So anyway, that's how we worked out.
1: Now, I'm going to interrupt because during the station break, we were chatting. And, you know, we had Dionne Warwick on before. And we were chatting about her. And you had her on your TV show.
0: Yes, she was on the Captain and Tennille show. I wanted to do a duet with her. I just loved her. And she had such a unique voice. And by that, I mean, if you heard, you know, a few notes of it on the radio, you immediately knew it was her. You're not going, now, who is that singing? You knew immediately it was Dionne. And anyway, she agreed. And so we did an arrangement of He's Gone, which it turns to She's Gone. And Daryl played the vibes. And you can see it. It's on, you know, it's on YouTube. You can just say, look up, you know, Captain and Tennille and Dionne Warwick or Tony Tennille and Dionne Warwick do a duet. And I'm telling you, it just knocked me flat. She and I just clicked. And, you know, we sang it and Daryl played very well. And she and I just had a great time with her. Anyway, at the very end of it, you know, as we finally did a couple of takes to make sure we had it exactly right. And then as we were leaving the stage, her son, who was very young at the time, I think he was probably 10 or 11 or 12 or something. He was with her and he said, he's walking next to me. He says, I never heard my mother sing that loud before.
1: Wow. You know what? And I want to share with you, because that is just amazing, because this is just going to lead right into the next question, speaking of duets and something nice that somebody said. You know, you've actually performed with so many different icons, and, you know, that level lifts everyone to that icon status. And I'm thinking about in your career, you had Ella Fitzgerald guest appear on your TV special. What was it? The Captain and Tennille songbook.
0: Captain and Tennille songbook special. Yeah, that was. It was going to be all music, no comedy, no skits or anything.

0: all music.
1: And you describe this as one of the greatest experiences of your life. Well, you've got to share with our listeners what it was that Ella told you in the middle of it all.
0: Oh, my God. We talked about a lot of things, but I think I know what you're talking about. It was a very, very complicated arrangement of torch songs where we would switch off throughout the... It was about 9.5 minutes long, and it was complicated. It wasn't easy to do, but we rehearsed it, you know, before we actually taped it. And let me just say this about Ella. She was the dearest, loveliest, kindest, most modest star I ever met in my life. And I just immediately loved her with all my heart. So we did the song, and it was just fabulous. And while we were rehearsing it, when we did the first take, she said, "Was that all right?" And I said, "You're asking me if that was all right?"
1: You know,
0: I said, "Ella, it was perfect in every way." So I've had a lot of, you know, my daddy, who was a big band singer in the late 1930s with the Bob Crosby Band.
1: He
0: introduced me to all these great singers, you know, Ella and Carmen McRae and Sarah Vaughan. And, you know, he used to say Frank Sinatra was one of the greatest, his phrasing was one of the greatest in the world. And at that time, I didn't quite understand what he was talking about. But of course, now as a professional singer, I know exactly what he's talking about.
1: Mm-hmm.
0: And, you know, when I sing a song, I go into what it means from the composer who wrote it, what point they were trying to get across. And I phrase the lyrics so that they make sense, that they're almost like you're hearing it being spoken, but it's being sung. And that's what he meant about Sinatra.
1: Oh, absolutely. He was fabulous. And one day we're going to have to chat about that because I had the pleasure of knowing him personally. Oh, my goodness.
0: Did
1: you? Yes. And, you know, Tony, I mean, I don't know where this time has gone on. This segment has gone by so quickly. All I can say is we've just had a great pleasure having you, Miss Tony Tennille, here on Hollywood's Hidden Treasures. You know, just share with our listeners how they can follow you, your Facebook, your Instagram.
0: Well, you know what? I'm not followed much because I keep a low profile.
1: Well,
0: I was never happy with the fame part of fame. And, you know, I live quietly pretty much in Prescott, Arizona, which is a small town, but it's very much a theater town and an arts town.
1: Mm-hmm.
0: And I've done a million wonderful things here, including starring in a fabulous production of Hello, Dolly.
1: Yes, you did.
0: So,
1: yes.
0: At the college, and I loved it. But I keep a low profile, and I don't do, you know, interviews like I'm doing for you very often.
1: Oh, well, I so appreciate it. And I know my listeners appreciate it, too.
0: Yeah, I'm just a quiet person, and all the people here kind of know it, and they let me live my life, you know, the way I do.
1: Well, God bless them for that. I appreciate that. I appreciate you saying this, and thank you for joining us today here on Hollywood's Hidden Treasures. Thank you, Tony. We have enjoyed having you here, and I know all of our listeners loved your stories.
0: Well, I've got a million more, so, you know.
1: Well, we're
0: going
1: to have to have you back if you have the time. If you have the time, we've got the show. That's it.
0: Okay. All right, Danielle. Thanks so much for calling me.
1: Thank you. Oh, my goodness. Tony Tennille. Wow. Well, you know, it's time to take a quick break. When we return, our guest will be the teenage idol who graced the covers of those teen magazines and sang his platinum number one hit album, You Take My Breath Away. He's a great friend of the Hollywood Museum, Rex Smith, and he's got some great advice and life lessons that he's going to share with us. So stay tuned to hear more of Hollywood's Hidden Treasures. I'm Danielle Dadigan, and when we return, we've got lots to talk about.
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4: 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KABC.
5: Governor Newsom is admitting that some of California's COVID-19 restrictions, like closing beaches and keeping schools shut, went too far.
6: Newsom says some COVID-19 measures are hard to justify in hindsight and lasted longer than necessary. Newsom led California's strict response, but now acknowledges the negative effects, especially on students, with test scores still down since the pandemic. This comes as Newsom positions himself for a potential 2028 presidential run, even though he told CNN's Jake Tapper that he will not run if former Vice President Kamala Harris runs. Newsom says a race between the two would be a waste of everyone's time.
5: A man faces manslaughter charges after a man he punched in Sonoma died from the blow. Anthony Kirk was caught on surveillance video in a verbal confrontation with 64-year-old John Avila in the Sonoma Plaza when Kirk allegedly punched Avila. Avila ended up unconscious and was hospitalized, where he died 6 days later. Kirk has now been charged with involuntary manslaughter and battery and is due in court next month. And two people who work for Los Angeles area homeless nonprofits have been arrested on federal charges of misusing millions of taxpayer dollars. Sharon Reardon reports.
7: These fraudsters received over $130 million. More than $75 million of those were funneled through the Los Angeles Homeless Services Authority, also known as LASA.
8: U.S. Secretary of Housing and Urban Development Scott Turner made that announcement Wednesday morning. The Justice Department says one defendant allegedly misappropriated more than $7.5 million, using some of the money to help build a nightclub in Los Angeles.
7: Make no mistake, HUD and the Trump administration will not tolerate the theft and the abuse of taxpayer dollars.
8: A second defendant faces a 21-count indictment. LA Mayor Karen Bass recently stepped down from LASA's board. I'm Sharon Reardon.
5: Those are the headlines. I'm Matt Pacini.
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9: Anaheim Hills, East 91, loading up from Weir Canyon to Green River. We're also looking at the drive on the 5. This is out of Griffith Park. Southbound slowing away from the 134, heavy and slow all the way to the 605. Even the northbound side of the 5 is heavy through East LA, leaving the 710, traveling back towards the 2. And Baldwin Park, they just got rid of a stall 10 eastbound past Francisquito. It's out of lanes. Delays picking up away from Peck Road.
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12: How did I lose weight? And I did. Lean, right here. I did. I love this stuff. Listen, Brickhouse Nutrition been with me for a long time. So chatting with Miles. I'm up at like 2:35. True story. I never minded being 235, but you know what minded? My knees that were falling apart and my back. I'm like, I don't know what, before I started really lifting, probably about 190. So 235 was a lot. I said, I got to lose some LBs, Miles. He said, Dan, we're going to sick our team of docs and researchers on it, and we're going to get you a really good product because I don't want to take a lot of these needles and stuff. You know what he did? He got lean. He got lean, I got lean, using lean, L-E-A-N. The product works. Me and Paula both use it. I'm now down about 200, 202.

0: Welcome back. You're listening to Hollywood's Hidden Treasures. I'm Danielle Dadigan, and tonight's show is all about rediscovering the joy a favorite song gives us, performed by some of our favorite singers, with some of them becoming icons of the era, sharing their own personal stories and what their careers continue to mean to them today. And joining us is the man who performed at the Hollywood Bowl just last week or the week before, is the versatile, critically acclaimed actor and singer Rex Smith, who first rose to prominence as a teen idol in the late 1970s, before expanding his career to include television, film, and Broadway theater. We all remember Rex Smith's teen idol years, gracing the covers of teen magazines Tiger Beat and 16 Magazine. His platinum number one hit album, You Take My Breath Away, and then there was Everlasting Love and Where Do We Go From Here, and A Boy's Logic, and Children of the Sky, and Hands Haunt My Skin. Wow. Well, I remember all these songs. And Rex continues to enjoy performing on off-Broadway and on Broadway with his Broadway debut, Once Upon a Time, in the musical Grease, and in the Pirates of Penzance, and in the film. It's kind of amazing to think about it that Rex is also starred in his own TV series, Street Hawk. And today he has a powerful one-man show. I have seen it. I suggest to all my listeners to check it out. If you can find out where Rex Smith is performing, go and see his one-man show. It's amazing. You know, in addition to his musical successes, Rex Smith earned a major stage honor, the Theater World Award, for his acclaimed Broadway performance as Frederick in Pirates of Penzance. Well, hey, Rex, it's great to have you here once again on Hollywood's Hidden Treasures.
1: I was enraptured with that introduction. I want to meet Rex Smith.
0: Oh, he's a fabulous guy. Let me tell you.
1: That introduction song, you certainly pick one that, as we're talking about music, that is the golden goose egg or the platinum goose egg. That song right there, there is a special story attached to it. But, when and if you're ready to hear it, I'm happy to relate it to you because it sounds almost unbelievable, but it's true.
0: So let me just ask you the question. How old were you when you got your first recording contract? How did you become this teenage idol?
1: Well, prior to that, I was a rock and roll star. I signed with Columbia at 20 years old by the managers of Aerosmith and Ted Nugent, and my band Wreck. My first two albums were just ripping hard rock albums, and I did 2 6-month tours in support of the first and second album, opening for Ted Nugent, and I was so rock and roll, AC/DC opened for me. So I was a completely different, my arc and my dream was to be a rock and roll star. And I achieved playing Anaheim Stadium to Madison Square Garden and the last concert with Lynyrd Skynyrd before the plane crash, before we played Madison Square Garden.
0: Wow.
1: When I played Madison Square Garden, producers of a movie called Sooner or Later came to check me out. They were looking for someone to star in this movie for NBC Movie of the Week. And when I came off tour, they offered me the part. And that's something

0: and I had never done, but you know, I had experience playing at Madison Square Garden, so let's see what making a movie is like. And You Take My Breath Away was part of the soundtrack of the movie. And the song was written by Bruce Hart, who also famously wrote another song that everybody knows is Sunny Days Chasing the Clouds Away. And when you think of that song, how simple and lasting it is, and then you go, I don't know what.
1: Is that Sesame Street?
0: You take my breath away. You know, that was Sesame Street.
1: Yeah. And yeah. Well, we gotta applaud our engineer Wayman. I'm telling you, because he's the one who said, "Is that from Sesame Street?"
0: Yes. Well, that you know, it was almost like Hemingway writing a book. He condensed it down to the barest elements that really go straight to the heart. And the most amazing part of that is my first day of filming in a movie. I'd never done a movie before. I'm up at 5 a.m. I'm shooting all day, and it's 7 o'clock at night. I went into Record Plant, and Charlie Colello, who was the producer, who produced all the Four Seasons, he was known as the Fifth Season, or is known as, and he goes, "Kid, I've got the first track ready for you. Why don't you go in and get ready?" So I put the headset on, and I'm testing in the microphone. "Give me a little more reverb, just a touch, that's good. Let me hear the track. Give me a little more bass. I got a headphone mix." And I said, "Okay, just roll it." I was just going to do that. I had not sung the song, so I was just going to do a warm-up. So I sang the song, just warming up, and Charlie went, "Come in, we got it." And I was like, "You're kidding me. I mean, I've done 2 albums before, and I may spend 4 hours on a song, you know what I mean, doing double track and stuff." And he said, "Come in." And he's just, you know, astute, you know, wonderful producer. He knew that he had lightning in a bottle or whatever, that right there, that was it. And he said, "I want to show you something." And I went, "Okay." He goes, "Roll tape," because it was tape in those days. Mm-hmm. And on the mixing board, the volume, there was 4 volume levers. And he went, "I want you to hear the sliders." As he moved them up at the beginning of the song, there was 4 backup singers going, "Take My Breath Away." And he goes, he pulled them down. He said, "Well, we don't need that, do we?" I didn't know how good you were, kid. And I said, and I was listening to the song, and I said, "I got to go to the bathroom." And I went and I locked the door. Now, I came up through the South. You know, I cut my teeth and paid my dues playing 100 nights straight, playing in clubs with guns and beer bottles and everything else flying. And I looked at myself in the mirror, and I actually started to cry. I went, "I knew it." I went, "That's a hit. I just made a hit."
1: Wow. And, you know, I've been asking this question to several of our singers this evening. How do you know your song's going to become a hit when you first record it? Some of them knew it, and some of them said, "Absolutely not." You know, they had no idea.
0: Yeah, that I knew. And here's the thing. What Charlie knew, Charlie Colello, that even though I was just rehearsing, oftentimes a band or a singer will do a demo and it's just perfect, but maybe the demo's not quite right, you know? Mm-hmm. And you go in the studio and you try to recreate that song and you never get the magic. You overthink it.
1: Yep.
0: You know, you go, "Wait a minute, tweak that bass a little bit. We missed that note or something." Not all the time, but sometimes you just can't capture the moment that was just whimsy.
1: So let me ask this question to you, because we're talking about this. So how did you handle the major fame that came your way? Was it like an instant overnight fame? At least that's what all of us fans thought. You know, we read about you, you know, in the magazines, the teen magazines. We'd attend your concerts, and we want to know everything about you. And I mean, this was in the days before internet and social media. So how long did it really take you to become this teen idol?
0: Here's what happened. While I was waiting for the movie to come out, it was 6 months, so I couldn't work.

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5: Abbey Ghost Museum.
6: Oh, thank you so much, Rex. That means so much to me. And say hello to your beautiful wife, Dr. Tracy Lynn. Oh, my goodness. Yes. Well, thank you for joining us today, Rex. Thank you so much.
5: My pleasure. Thank you.
6: Absolutely. Wow. Well, it's time to take a break. When we return, a great friend of the Hollywood Museum's Miss Frida Payne, whose rise to fame with her number one hit song, Band of Gold, made us all take notice of her, and she'll be sharing her personal stories about her career. Stay tuned. 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We've got lots to talk about.
7: KABC dependable traffic.
8: For that southbound side of the 5, getting away from the 134 freeway, delays continue all the way to just before the 110. You've got a slight opening through Lincoln and Boyle Heights. More slowing in Commerce, leaving the 710 and stretches towards the 605. Also tough on the 605 out of Norwalk from the 105 freeway, looking better by Telegraph Road. It's also slow moving in Culver City, south 405, leaving the 10, better past the...
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9: So when I hit the gas,
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0: En garde!
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0: Welcome back. You're listening to Hollywood's Hidden Treasures. I'm Danielle Dadigan, and tonight's show is all about rediscovering the joy of a favorite song and what it gives to us, performed by a favorite singer. And with our celebrity guests and singers, icons of their time, tonight sharing their own personal stories and what their careers continue to mean to them today. Well, joining us is a great friend of the Hollywood Museum, Miss Frida Payne, whose rise to fame with her number one hit song, Band of Gold, made us all take notice. Several of her popular songs include Deeper and Deeper, You Brought the Joy, and the Vietnam-era protest single, Bring the Boys Home, which also earned a gold record. Now, Frida has released more than 20 albums, including jazz, soul, disco, and compilation projects. For more than half a century, Frida has enjoyed performing on the concert stage, the theatrical stage, in film, and on television. Frida has earned significant honors throughout her career, solidifying her legacy as one of the most enduring voices of her era. And I just got to share with all of you listeners, did you know Frida was named a Dame of Justice of the Order of St. John of Jerusalem in 1974? She was inducted into the Rhythm and Blues Music Hall of Fame in 2017. And she received the Lifetime Achievement and Legacy Award from the Women's Songwriters Hall of Fame in 2023. And Frida has even, well, she's had one of her fabulous concert gowns on display at the Hollywood Museum. Wow. Well, hello, Frida. Welcome once again to Hollywood's Hidden Treasures. Oh, hi, Frida. Oh, how are you?
1: I'm fine. I'm just doing great. Thank you. What a wonderful introduction.
0: Oh, well, and you deserve it and so much more. I'm telling you, we love having you with us at the Hollywood Museum and here on Hollywood's Hidden Treasures. Well, tell us, Frida, how did you get your start?
1: Well, I'm from Detroit, Michigan. I was born and reared there. And I started singing around town when I was like around 13 years old. I think I entered a talent contest that was in Detroit. It was a local talent contest on television. And I won the contest. And that gave me a certification of like, oh, wow, I must be good. I won a talent contest. You know, I said, maybe I was still like around, I think I just was either 12 or I was 12 or 13. And then I got the guts to audition for the talent show that was in New York.
0: Ted
1: Mack Amateur Hour. I auditioned for it. They were coming through Detroit, and they had I auditioned. I was accepted, and then they flew
0: of
1: me
0: course
1: and
0: you
1: my
0: were.
1: Mother out to New York to be on the show. I was
0: oh,
1: on
0: wow.
1: the show.
0: Oh, wow.
1: I didn't win first place. I came in second place. And then, but that still gave me, as a result of doing that show and coming in second place, I was shocked because like a week later, I got a write-up in Jet Magazine.
0: Wow.
1: In a magazine. At the time, Jet Magazine, which emanated out of Chicago, Johnson & Johnson Publications, they're the same publishing company that did the Ebony magazine.
0: Yes.
1: You know, remember the Ebony magazines, the Jet magazines, the Black Stars. And I was like flabbergasted. I said, oh, they know about me. You know, they wrote about me in a, because this is a national magazine.
0: But of course they knew about you. Oh, my goodness.
1: And back in those days,

0: in the 60s, to get a write-up in Jet, it's like it was like a big deal. And then Ebony, you know, that was even a bigger deal. So anyway, one thing led to another, and then Berry Gordy heard about me.
1: Uh-huh.
0: By the time I turned 14, he heard about me.
1: Oh, my goodness, 14 years old? Wait a minute, 14 years old? Wow.
0: Yeah, well, this was like probably, God, this was like in the early 60s, and he wanted to sign me. He hadn't even formed Motown yet. There was no Motown. He was just getting started out as a songwriter and a producer and in Detroit. And I think he was just getting the Supremes together. I think there was no Supremes yet or anything, or Four Tops right back then. But I do remember Four Tops because I worked with Four Tops before they even got signed to Motown and before they ever had a hit. I worked with the Four Tops.
1: Oh,
0: they're
1: my
0: all
1: goodness.
0: Deceased now, by the way. They're all deceased. But that's how I got my start, was being on talent contests. One was local in Detroit, and then the other one I went to, Ted Mack, that was national.
1: Yes.
0: And the rest was history. And you know the funny thing? Today, that is still the rule. We have these talent contests on TV, and we see artists that are like winning these contests, and then they become very famous. Like look at Jennifer Hudson.
1: A very good point. You're absolutely right. Yes.
0: You know what I'm saying? Talent contest winner, and you know, probably a lot of other people as well. What, Fantasia? Talent contest winner, you know. And these talent contests have been a great platform to get discovered and get out there. Also, because of the social media, which was non-existent back in the, you know, the 50s and 60s, I don't think social media got to be popular until, what would you say, the 90s?
1: No, that's very early in social media, but yes, in the 90s, you're right.
0: Yeah, and as a result, people put, I'll call it an audition tape, where they're singing or they're acting, on social media, where everybody, you know, if you've got Facebook or Instagram or whatever, you know, and you can see people. I've seen people singing, like, you know, just young people I've never heard of before. And I'm saying to myself, oh, my God, this person is really good.
1: Yes.
0: They're really talented, you
1: yes,
0: know.
1: Yes, it's that chance.
0: Somebody needs to discover them.
1: So, you know, talking about discovering and whatnot, I mean, I think about it, you with your early recordings, you know, that with the early jazz, the soul, the late 70s disco, under Motown and Invictus record labels. I mean, you've had 17 or more primary studio albums and, I don't know, like 97,
0: yeah.
1: 100 catalog songs. And when singles were popular, like 30 or more main singles, my gosh. So I'm thinking about all the songs that you've recorded. Is there a song that is your personal favorite?
0: Well, you know, everybody would expect me to say Band of Gold, but God, you know, there's so many songs that I've done, and there is a song that I recorded. It's a ballad, and I really like it a lot because it's kind of universal. It's called Here's to Life. It was written by Artie Butler and Phyllis Molinari.
1: Oh, what a good memory.
0: Artie did the music, and Phyllis Molinari did the lyrics. It's Here's to Life. I think it's a touching song because it's so philosophical. You know, it's just kind of, it's a great song for the spirit.
1: And that's what you're about. I mean, I've got to say, that is exactly what you're about. As we've gotten to know each other through the past few years, I mean, you are so full of joy and your spirit, you know, just comes out and everyone recognizes that. Wow. Well, I was going to ask you about Band of Gold, but I'm just going to ask you and you can answer. You know, over the decades, when you were performing live on stage in concert, like we don't know, but maybe I don't, what song gets the biggest reaction from your fans?
0: Well, believe it or not, when I do shows, I don't care how great the arrangement is or whatever, but towards the end of, or at the very end, I always wind up doing Band of Gold.
1: And we love you for it.
0: And maybe Bring the Boys Home. but Band of Gold always.

0: gets the reaction.
1: Of course.
0: That's sort of like my signature. That's when you say band to go, you say free to pain.
1: Absolutely, in one breath.
0: That's my calling card. Band to go is like my calling card. But I do so much because, see, Band of Gold is like a pop R&B song, and I'm so much more than that. I'm a jazz singer. You know, I'm not going to brag on myself, but I sing like Ella Fitzgerald. I scat, you know. I do cabaret, you know. I do cabaret materials, you know. I do Broadway material. You know, I cover the gamut. I'm not a one-trick pony.
1: Well, you certainly are not. And I just have to say, Frida, this segment has gone by so quick, but it has been a true pleasure having you, Frida Payne, here on Hollywood's Hidden Treasures. I thank you so much for joining us today. And in our final moment together, just tell everyone your Instagram or Facebook account so that they can follow you.
0: Okay, my Instagram. You know what? I don't know what it is, how to get on Instagram.
1: Oh, don't worry about it. Finish.
0: Also, I have to let you know I'm performing at the Catalina Bar and Grill September the 26th in Hollywood. And
1: yes.
0: It's an 8:30 show.
1: It's fabulous.
0: And also, I'm having an opening act. Her name is Thomasina Gross, and she does a spot-on impersonation of Miss Eartha Kitt, who was also a friend of mine.
1: I'll be darned. Well, I went to school with Eartha Kitt's daughter. Wow.
0: Yeah. Oh, yeah, right. Yeah.
1: Well, I just have to thank you so much for joining us today, Miss Frida Payne, here on Hollywood's Hidden Treasures. Thank you, Frida.
0: You're welcome. Thank you.
1: Thank you. And you're listening to Hollywood's Hidden Treasures. I'm Danelle Dadigan, and when we return, we'll be speaking with Lorna Luft, the daughter of the legendary Judy Garland and Hollywood film producer Sid Luft, sharing stories about her career, along with some never-before-heard stories from her childhood. I can hardly wait to hear how Lorna Luft got her start in the business. That's show business. Well, we'll soon find out. Stay tuned to hear more of Hollywood's Hidden Treasures.
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3: The San Francisco Opera has canceled three more performances as a strike by its musicians continues. Musician Gabe Young, who chairs the orchestra's negotiating committee, says the multi-year pay freeze being offered by management amounts to a 16% pay cut when adjusted for inflation.
4: We cannot afford for our families to stay here, but also for the future of this company and the integrity, the artistic quality into the future.
3: Opera officials say that with a $15 million structural deficit, they cannot continue to guarantee a level of work based on the needs of decades ago. Contract negotiations are continuing. Opera performances through Sunday have now been scrapped, but so far the rest of the season is officially still on. And the voter ID proposal has 40% approval. It's very popular among Republicans, very unpopular among Democrats. Prop 39 has 43% support among independents. Those are the headlines. I'm Matt Pacini.
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5: Griffith Park, it is slow on the 5 southbound, almost from the 134 as you continue towards the 2. It's a little crowded ahead in Commerce. You've got a couple stretches of crowded conditions from the 710, looking a lot better by the time you make your way to Lakewood Boulevard. Now, it's also pretty crowded across Mid-City for the 10 eastbound between the 405 and the 110. Also crowded in Anaheim Hills, East 91, Weir Canyon to Green River.
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0: Hollywood's hidden treasures. I'm Danelle Dadigan, and tonight's show is all about rediscovering the joy of our favorite songs and what they give to us, performed by our favorite singers, with some becoming icons of the era. And joining us is the star of stage, screen, television, live concerts, and a fabulous cabaret singer, the Emmy Award winner, Lorna Luft. Lorna is the daughter of the legendary singer Judy Garland and the Hollywood film producer Sid Luft. You know, Lorna star a Broadway stage and national theatrical tours on the big screen, including Grease, Where the Boys Are, on television. You know, she starred as Nurse Kirby Legler on CBS's Trapper John MD. How many of you remember that? That was for 7 seasons. And of course, in live concerts. Today, Lorna enjoys performing with her evenings of cabaret, performing to sold-out audiences every time. You know, going back in time, one of Lorna's most notable and widely recognized recordings is her 1995 virtual duet of Have Yourself a Merry Little Christmas with her mother, Judy Garland. And you know, Lorna's concert special, Songs My Mother Taught Me, was filmed for television and was a major success. Miss Luft is an Emmy winning producer of the miniseries adaptation of her memoir, Me and My Shadows. Lorna Luft cemented her place in America's entertainment industry as both a performer and as a preserver of her family's musical legacy. Well, welcome to Hollywood's Hidden Treasures. Hi, Lorna. How are you?
1: I'm good. How are you?
0: I am great. I am great. Thank you for letting me say all of this about you. It's so important. Our listeners love to learn more and more and put all the pieces together of what they sort of already know, but now it's all organized, you know? I think about it. You know, Lorna, today you are recognized for your extensive career on stage, and I keep thinking from Once Upon a Time, Grease 2, in the TV show Trapper John MD, on the concert stage. You're an Emmy-nominated documentarian and the daughter of the legendary entertainer Judy Garland and Hollywood movie producer Sid Luft. So tell us, what was the moment or turning point that you knew the business, that showbiz, was going to be your career path? I mean, did your mother's career help you to make a decision to start your own journey on your own career path? How did it happen?
1: No, my feeling about that is that if you come from a family of doctors, somebody's going to be a doctor. And if you come from a family of lawyers, somebody's going to be a lawyer. I came from a family of show business, and I didn't do anything unusual. I went into the family business. Mm-hmm. So I grew up in it. I stayed in it, and I respect it, and I really, really love it. So I don't think that I did anything unusual. I don't think that I did anything that people would say, oh, my goodness, that's really strange. You know, I'm proud and I'm honored that I am a working actor. I am a working entertainer.
0: Yes.

0: And
1: that's all you can ask for right now.
0: Yes, you are. So when did you first get your start? Was it in your mom's TV show, or how did it start
1: for you?
0: Yeah,
1: you know, I was on my mom's TV show on a Christmas television special that she did on her weekly special, and it sort of gave me a little bit of the bug. But I also loved the rehearsal process. I loved watching. Yeah, because I loved watching it all come together. I loved all of that. And then when it got to be my turn, I just all of a sudden said, this is a lot of fun. And the greatest thing with, you know, being on her show was I got to get out of school for a week. So it was really great. And I really loved working with the choreographer. I loved working with the director. I loved watching all of it come together. And that's the one thing I learned, and I was able to learn from the best. And that is something that I treasure to this very, very day, of being around and schooled and just soaking in the best performers and best directors and best producers and best people to work with in this business. And when I decided that that's what I really wanted to do, I got my very first Broadway show. And wow. I moved to New York, and the show was Promises, Promises. And I got to work with Michael Bennett, and I got to work with Burt Bacharach and Hal David and Neil Simon. And I thought, this is what I worked really hard to do this. And I put myself, you know, through acting school, you know, after my mom passed away, and I moved to New York. And I guess if you want to call me a Broadway baby, yeah, that's what I wanted to do. And I live in New York City, and I am a proud member of the Broadway community, and we are a community, and we show up for one another. And I'm so pleased to be a member of the theater that I can't begin to tell you. And I liked California, and I was there for many years, and I had my children, and I raised my children there, but something always said, you got to go home to New York, and I did. So I live here now.
0: Oh, wow. Well, I got to ask you, you know, what I think many of our listeners, they're learning on today's show, how many great performers began as backup or background vocalists for other agents. I mean, Melissa Manchester started with Bette Midler, Tony Tennille for the Beach Boys. And Lorna, I'm not sure how many of our listeners are aware that you were a background vocalist for the rock band Blondie in their 1979 album, Eat to the Beat. Yeah. Tell us about this. How did you get this? Gig? Did you audition? What happened?
1: It was way before Blondie really, really, really hit. Mm. And Eat to the Beat was being made by a wonderful producer by the name of Mike Chapman. Mm-hmm. And Mike and I knew each other, and it was all being done in New York. And he called me up, and he said to me, he said, hey, do you want to come down to Electric Lady Studios and sing some backup? And I said, sure, that sounds like fun. He said, all right, show up tomorrow. Gave me a time. I knew where Electric Lady was down in the Village. I said, great. So I showed up at the studio, and I met Debbie, and she was so wonderful and so kind and inviting. And I mean, just somebody that you feel you already know. I mean, she was just really wonderful. And she introduced me to all of, you know, the band of Blondie. And then I saw this sort of vision in a corner. Okay. And she had a lot of sort of hair that was piled on top of her head. And she had these big sunglasses on, and then she put them on the top of her head. And she came over to me and she said, hi, I'm Ellie Greenwich. And ooh, I had a heart attack.
0: Ooh.
1: And I said, the Ellie Greenwich? And she said, well, I was when I woke up this morning. And I said, oh, my God. I said, oh, my God. And I started really, really having an attack of just pure fandom. And I said, you wrote all of my songs as from a teenager. You were my teenage years. And I started listing all of these songs. And she said to me, okay. She said, yeah. She said, listen, we got to do this. You want to have lunch tomorrow?
0: Oh, my
1: goodness. And I said, yeah, I would really like that a lot. So I go to meet Ellie, and we sit down, and she says to me, okay, let's talk. And I said, okay, Phil Spector, spill it. And all of a sudden, she looked at me and she goes, okay, your mom, Philip. And we started to laugh so hard, and we became really, really

0: Ellie Goodwin, and Ellie Greenwich was one of the great, great friends that I got to know, and I got to tell her how much I loved her from Eat to the Beat. And so whenever I think of my time, you know, with Debbie and all of that, I thought to my, and I hear, you know, everybody loves that album. And when they start to play it, I thought, that's me and Ellie Greenwich.
1: Oh, my goodness.
0: And I was really, that was, you know, that was how I think about that album with such joy and such love and such respect. And I was so pleased and thrilled when Blondie became the unbelievable band that we all knew, because we were there before, we all knew it was going to be, because Debbie was an icon and one of the first real rock and roll singers that really, I mean, she sort of made a generation say, I like myself like this.
1: Yes.
0: And that's who she was.
1: Yes.
0: And she is. I mean, she's Debbie Harry.
1: Oh, absolutely. Absolutely. Well, Lorna, we're just having too much fun listening to your stories. I mean, can you stay on for one more segment to close out our show?
0: Sure.
1: Fabulous. Well, it's time we have to take a quick station break, and when we return, we'll continue our conversation with Lorna Luft, star of stage, screen, television, and live concerts, and her fabulous cabaret shows. Stay tuned to hear more of Hollywood's hidden treasures. I'm Danielle Dadigan, and we've got lots to talk about.
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5: No. In Glendale on the 2 southbound before Mountain. That's where we have reports of a crash, low on details, but we're definitely seeing a bit of a backup approaching. So heads up here, northbound 2 seems to be moving along just fine. Out of Los Feliz, the 5 southbound slowing down Los Feliz Boulevard all the way towards the 2. And the northbound side of the 5 slowing in Lincoln Heights from Broadway as you continue ahead towards the 2.
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7: Welcome back. You're listening to Hollywood's Hidden Treasures. And joining us once again is Lorna Luft, the critically acclaimed star of stage, screen, television, concerts, and she sings fabulous cabaret. Well, hi, Lorna. Welcome back once again.
8: Oh, well, thank you. You know, Danelle, we were talking about how I met Ellie Greenwich, and I wanted people to know about the songs that she wrote. She was really responsible for all of the real female rock and roll band songs. I mean, she wrote Leader of the Pack, and she wrote so many songs for Darlene Love and the Ronettes and the Crystals and all of those incredible, you know, singers. And she was so historic. So when I met her, that's why I wanted to say on your show that I was really such a huge fan, because they were such a part of my teenage years.
7: Well, you know, it sounds like the two of you just hit it off, and I just have this feeling that a great friendship grew out of this.
8: Yeah, it did. But you know something, I have such a great love for songwriters, and especially lyricists, because sometimes I really do feel that lyricists get the short end of the stick. Okay, everybody knows the composer, but the lyricist, I mean, the songs don't, you know, you don't hear a song and start to sing la la la la la. There are words, mm-hmm. and people write the words. And I'm such a fan of lyricists, and I'm lucky enough to have a residency here in New York at the Laurie Beachman Theater. And
7: yes, let's talk about this. This is just amazing. Yeah. Share this with our listeners. I mean, this is fabulous.
8: Yeah, I do a show. There are four of us, and we rotate. And it's Andrea McCardle, who, of course, was the original Annie. Lilias White, who is just, you know, she's just incredible. Donna McKechnie, who we all know from all the Broadway shows that she has done. And myself. And we rotate doing a show once a month at the Laurie Beachman Theater. And of course, Laurie Beachman was one of the great Broadway icons that we've had in the theater. And there's a wonderful theater named after her. And we do shows once a month. And so whenever it's my turn, as I say, up at bat, I try to do a show every every month that is something new. Okay. I try to bring into mind not only the things that I like, but things that I know people want to hear, because I introduce them with the story of why I'm singing them, and because they mean something to my life and, you know, the history I came from and the friendships that were my mom's friends that were in my house. And I just think it's just personal.
7: Wow.
8: Things like that. So, yeah, I've got a show coming up September 16th at the Laurie Beachman.
7: Oh, and my goodness.
8: So I'm really, you know, doing that. And I'm thrilled to, as I said, you know, see new audiences in New York.
7: Well, you know, and it's so exciting because your audiences, they come in, they know who your mother was, who your father was, all of the family friends, what type of a life you must have had when you were growing up, or in their mind's eye, they have envisioned, you know. And so I want to ask you the question, over the decades, what song, when you sing it in live concert or in one of your cabaret shows, gets the biggest reaction from your fans when you perform it?
8: You know, it's different every show.
7: Oh, wow.
8: It really is, because I try.

0: try to put in something that, you know, is from one of the Broadway shows that I've done. I've tried, you know, I've been lucky enough to do shows like, my goodness, well, I started, of course, on Promises, but then I was able to do Guys and Dolls, and then I was able to do Irving Berlin's White Christmas that I've done on and off for 15 years, and it's just the songs that mean something, not only to me, but I know they mean something to the audience for when they heard them for the first time, and what it means to them. And I always think of them first, at the audience, and I think to myself, this song would really go great in this spot. My husband and I, who's my musical director, we sit and we really go through, you know, a lot of music, and we put a show together that has a beginning, a middle, and an end. Because I think that's real. It's a real art to put cabaret shows together.
1: It certainly is. And you are so successful at this.
0: But it's because I was taught and I was friendly and I grew up in a time of something that people, we don't have it anymore. And it's called the Variety Show.
1: Yes.
0: And we don't have it anymore. And I got to work with people like Ken and Mitzi Welch, who wrote the Carol Burnett shows. And I got to work with, and I watched them, and they were able to help me learn about how to put a show together and how to do that. Because my feeling is when you put a cabaret show on, or any kind of show where only it's you on stage, you are standing there practically with no clothes on because it's only you. And in every other genre, and if somebody comes up and says, well, I wasn't really thrilled with that, you can say, I didn't write it. I didn't do it. I didn't produce. But not when you're out there all by yourself.
1: You know, I just want to jump in.
0: People are scared.
1: Yes, and I just want to jump in and say that our listeners are really getting a tutorial today, a primer on an education on what it takes to stand up on stage and command the entire stage to yourself doing your own show. It's just extraordinary.
0: Yeah, but look at where I came from, Danielle. Look at my mom. I mean, she was, you know, she toddled out on a stage when she was 2 and a half. And she knew how to command a stage. And I watched her and I got to work with her and I got to know how to do that and rehearse and do all of that. And I'm so lucky. I'm really lucky that I have that legendary family and have that much talent. And God only knows there's never going to be another one of my mom. But to everyone else, she was their icon. She was their legend. She was, you know, so many things. But she was my mom.
1: Well,
0: and I just have to say that when it was funny because I went to the opening at Sphere of Wizard of Oz.
1: Oh,
0: and
1: yes.
0: It's magnificent. It's magnificent. And everyone came out and said, what was that like for you? And I said, it was fantastic. It was great. And I know that she would have loved this and this new technology and what they can do and how, because Wizard had more technology and it moved forward. So she would have loved all of this. So, I mean, that's when you ask me what my favorite song is, it really depends on where I'm singing, what I'm singing, and who I'm singing for.
1: I hear you. I hear you loud and clear. And I just have to say, I cannot believe this segment has gone through so quick once again. I really have to ask you back, and it should just be the two of us chit-chatting. It's going to be a fabulous show. Well, I thank you. We all heard it. Okay. Well, thank you once again, Lorna Luff, for joining us on tonight's show. It's been a real pleasure having you here on Hollywood's Hidden Treasures.
0: Thank you. Thank you.
1: So in our final moments, why don't you share with our listeners how they can follow you?
0: You can follow me on LornaLuff.com.
1: Well, that's easy. And they're going to see you in New York in September.
0: Yep.
1: Fabulous.
0: And October and November and December.
1: And I'm going to catch one of those shows. It's going to be fabulous.
0: All right.
1: You know, it's been a real pleasure having you here today. Oh, we've learned so much. Oh, thank you so much. Thank you, Lorna.
0: Thank you.
1: Oh, my goodness. Well, you know, I've loved tonight's stories. Tonight was amazing. I enjoyed hearing from our friends Dionne Warwick, Engelbert Humperdinck, Tony Tennille, Rex Smith, Frida Payne, and Lorna Luft. What we learned from Miss Luft, oh, my goodness. You know, and I just loved everything they had to say. I mean, their personal stories and their remembrances, some never-before-heard stories from early in their careers, they were certainly enlightening and entertaining. So, to all of our listeners,

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You know we have 10,000 real showbiz treasures, and there's something for everyone here at the Hollywood Museum in the historic Max Factor Building. This evening here on Hollywood's Hidden Treasures once again has just flown by. And I want to thank all of you listeners for joining us this evening. All of us here on Hollywood's Hidden Treasures certainly enjoyed hearing some fascinating stories from our celebrity guests, well-known award-winning singers, icons, and entertainment professionals. 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From our Hollywood Museum family, thank you for joining us this evening. 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
3: 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And three people are charged with stealing $12 million in homeless aid and spending it on themselves. The suspects work for Southern California nonprofits. They're accused of misusing funds, taking bribes, and billing for work never done. That's the latest. I'm Mark Mayfield.
4: In Silver Lake, on that 5 southbound Fletcher Drive, it's a crash. Middle lanes are blocked. Delays backing up away from Los Feliz Boulevard. Also, let's check out South L.A. with a wreck. 110 northbound at Exposition. These guys landed in the right lane. And that northbound side of the 110 is going to be slow moving. Right there, approaching this crash. You are on the brakes from Martin Luther King Jr. Boulevard. Also tough right now in Riverside with a crash, 215 South before Central. It's out of lanes in the center divider, but you're on the brakes from Martin Luther King Boulevard.
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0: 5 o'clock in the most powerful city in the world. It's time for the Guy Benson Show Happy Hour, brought to you by the Finnish Long Drink. 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
1: 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With us now is my friend Ben Shapiro, host of The Ben Shapiro Show, of course, an executive producer of a forthcoming movie, Run, Hide, Fight, Infidels. Ben, great to have you back. Thanks for joining us.
2: Hey, thanks for having me. I appreciate it.
1: All right, so there's a lot that I want to get to with you, but let's start with this movie. Tell us about it. And my understanding is there's already controversy brewing. Give us like the 30,000-foot view.
2: So, I mean, the basic idea of the movie is, what if there were a Hollywood blockbuster film in the mold of Red Dawn or Toy Soldiers that actually told the truth about radical Islam in the United States and abroad? And so the basic premise of the movie is, you have a group of sort of blue-haired left-wing protesters who are doing their usual pro-Hamas protests, pro-Palestine protests on campus, and they are coordinating with people who they think are just sort of helping them out. But it turns out the people helping them out are actual radical Islamic terrorists who then end up taking over the campus, and our band of heroes, led by a character played by Jonathan Majors, Clay Saunders, has to essentially fight back. So it's sort of a combination of Red Dawn and, to a certain extent, Blazing Saddles, because it's funny, it's entertaining, it's kind of a 1980s throwback action flick.
1: And then I saw a headline just a few minutes ago that at least one theater already has decided to back out of a screening. Are you expecting to see an effort to censor and shut down this film?
2: Yes. I mean, I'd be a little shocked if there is not an effort at censorship, which is why, obviously, we have it over at DailyWire.com, where it's streaming. It's in a few theaters, but again, this is meant mostly for online distribution, with the expectation this is precisely what would happen. We have posters up in New York that are getting ripped down. I'd expect to see a lot more of that on college campuses. So, yeah, I mean, listen, you have a movie that actually tells the truth about the nature of Islam as a global phenomenon, not saying every Muslim who practices iftar is a threat to the United States or anything like that, but Islam as a political and global philosophy and is practiced all over planet Earth is a repressive force, obviously. And so this movie says that pretty openly. It demonstrates very clearly what radical Muslim terrorists do, which is something the left can't take. People left likes to pretend that they are just nice people who happen to disagree with us. You can see they're getting very upset about it. So some of the reviews already are, I would say, kind of hilarious. Slate called it every bit as deranged as you might think, was, I believe, their actual headline.
1: That could actually be the tagline for Slate.
2: Oh, yes. And Variety, the quote from their review today was, "Are you contemptuous of radical leftists who believe that others

0: should be treated with decency, care, and respect? If so, this is the film for you.
1: Oh, yeah. That's definitely how radical leftists roll. That's what they're all about. Amazing. By the way, I do wonder, out of curiosity, what the crossover will be of the people who are absolutely going to bat for a brazen, open anti-Semite in Macklemore and his apparently sacred rights as an artist to say whatever he wants. That crowd versus the crowd that's going to be loudly shouting that your movie shouldn't be shown anywhere. It seems like there might be a pretty heavy hypocritical crossover there, Ben. I can't quite put my finger on why.
0: No, that's exactly right. I mean, if you mention that, again, that Islam as practiced as a governing philosophy is repressive, this is a thing you cannot say. It's outside the Overton window. If, however, you show up at a concert and then you start citing groups that openly call for the destruction of the United States, and then somebody says, we don't want you performing here, that apparently is an act of cruel and evil cancellation. Again, one of the things that the main character, played by Jonathan Majors, Clay Saunders, says in the movie is that Islam will use the freedoms of the West against it. And that's what you're seeing for a lot of these folks. And for a lot of the people who are actually pro-jihadi, you will see them come to the United States.
1: Mahmoud Khalil.
0: Yeah, exactly. Come here, take advantage of our student visa system, start protest movements that actually damage people on campus, damage trespass, and then use our legal system to claim that he is, you know, somehow entitled to free speech that amounts to trespass and an actual violation of law, and then claim that the legal system allows him to sue the very people who brought him here in Columbia University. I mean, that's what you're seeing all over the place.
1: Well, because he also wants other people's speech punished who are critical of him. It's an amazing combination of demands and grievances and just an arrogance and an entitlement from someone who is an open supporter of terrorists and whose group calls for the eradication of Western civilization. That seems like it should be an actionable red flag when coupled with the illegal actions taken by those radicals on campus. But as usual, he's trying to flip the script, and they're claiming that they, in fact, are the victims, the aggressors as victims and vice versa. It's part of the playbook. Which reminds me, Ben, of a conversation we've been having here and really across the country, especially in the last week, leading up to and now after the 25th anniversary of 9/11. You have a lot of people who are either trying to sort of water down what is allowed to be said about September 11th and airbrush what happened. We've seen major media groups, for example, trying to instruct journalists not to call it terrorism or use the word terrorists. We also saw, and we address it on the show, this guy Mehdi Hasan and some of his acolytes attempting to mock and ridicule and attack a Supreme Court justice for very accurately describing why the terrorists hated us, and attacked us on 9/11, using the actual words of bin Laden himself. Apparently, that is also verboten, and they're trying to rewrite history every day, it feels like.
0: Oh, yeah, that's exactly right. I mean, the New York Times last week, I mean, I got in a bit of a fight online with the New York Times because the New York Times, literally, their headlines at the top of their webpage were things like 9/11 Memorial takes place in New York. And then their secondary headline was Islamophobia is still a threat 25 years later. And I said, you know, if aliens came to Earth and just looked at the front page of the New York Times today, they would come away with the impression that 9/11 was an attack on Muslims. Because the only context in which you are allowed to talk about Islam when it comes to 9/11 is either Islamophobia or Islam as religion of peace, despite the fact that the very last words that anybody heard on all of these flights were Allahu Akbar. I mean, let's should be quite real about this. Again, not every Muslim is a terrorist, not every Muslim supports terrorism, but that's not the claim. The claim is that Islam, again, as a governing philosophy, is incommensurate with the Western values that we hold dear, like freedom of religion and freedom of speech, and you know, all of the various rights that we have as individuals.
1: Bin Laden literally attacked, like, enumerated and attacked those things in his letter to America after the mass slaughter.
0: That's right. And he literally calls in his letter, which again was getting cited on TikTok, and it shows how dumb people are. That letter was designed to accomplish a purpose, and that was to get left wingers on board with the idea that he just had grievances against the United States.

0: En garde!
1: Fencing is taking the nation by storm. It's safe, fun, and welcoming for everyone, kids, teens, and adults alike. Learn more at tryfencing.org.
2: 5 years after 9/11 and the various other attacks that are still happening around the world under the same banner, we are trying to draw a distinction, I'll speak for myself, between Muslims and Islamists. There's a distinction there, and whether it was Abby Phillip on CNN apparently not understanding that distinction at all, or others who are trying to blur that line or get rid of the line altogether, it feels like people who object to a broad brush against Muslims should be on our side against the radicals, as opposed to screaming Islamophobia when we're talking about the radicals.
3: Right. Now, I've said before, what we need is for reform Islam to win. Now, there's a semantic game that's going on here where you can say that Islam is a repressive force around the world, and then there are reform Muslims who are fighting that, which I think is the more accurate way of putting it. Or we can do the more politically correct way of saying this, which is that Islam is somehow a liberating force, but radical Islam is not liberating. I think that sort of reverses the reality of the situation. Either way, what you actually need is for the moderate or reform Muslims to win. You just don't see any major groups that are actually out there saying these things. In fact, the groups that are constantly getting cited in the press, places like CARE or ISNA or MPAC, all of these have been unindicted co-conspirators in terrorism cases or connected by data to founding from people connected to the Muslim Brotherhood. I mean, it's pretty insane, for example, that after 9/11 or after October 7th, you didn't see mass marches against terrorism by Muslims all over the world.
2: No.
3: Right? You didn't see
2: quite
3: any of that.
2: Opposite, I mean,
3: there's yet to be a march in the aftermath of October 7th asking for Gaza to be liberated from Hamas.
2: There were some in Gaza at great risk to those people who were sick of Hamas, and their horrible predations. And we also saw it from some of the Iranian people as well, but especially in the West, right? Muslims in the West, I feel like there's a responsibility to step up and say, we are so against that for these reasons. Don't lump us in with them. They're our enemy the way that they're your enemy, because we're on your side in this. And as you point out, a lot of these big so-called civil rights organizations for Muslims are at best playing footsie with the violent radicals. That's a problem. And it's not bigotry to notice it because it's their own actions.
3: Right. And this is the part that continues to be astonishing. It's one of the things we hope to sort of bring attention to with the movie, because there is this game that's now being played where we pretend that Abdullah Sayed is only bad because of who he's associating with, Hassan Piker. Abdullah Sayed has a worldview that is equally as repellent as Hassan Piker. The reason he won't disassociate from Hassan Piker is because he agrees with Hassan Piker. And the same thing is true with people like Zoran Mamdani. And that, unfortunately, is not a sort of fringe thing that is happening. That is, unfortunately, a very mainstream thing that is happening. And unless we talk openly about what it is and how this is working, what you're likely to do is continue to import vast numbers of people from cultures that do not wish to integrate with American society or assimilate to American society. And then you'll be surprised to find them making common cause with other people who hate American society in a political coalition. I mean, that's the politics of Britain these days.
2: Yeah, it's the politics of Europe almost everywhere now, with a few glaring exceptions. And there are lessons to be learned if we want to learn them. Ben Shapiro, stand by. I want to pivot to AI and this spreading wildfire of panic over it and get some of your thoughts when we come back. It's the Guy Benson Show.
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0: 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I've been surfing here since I was a kid. Now, seeing my grandson out on the water, it means everything to me. Watching him and taking in the blue waves, the sea breeze, the blurry horizon.
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0: show. My guest is Ben Shapiro. Ben, I want to turn to AI and the whole controversy that seems to be reaching something of a boiling point over data centers, which I think is almost like a stand-in for the larger issue. There seems to be now an emerging, broad, bipartisan coalition forming to say, no, slow it down, stop the data centers. I have some concerns and anxieties about where this technology could go. I think it'd be crazy for any human being not to. At the same time, I mean, we as Americans, like, does anyone choose, if they can afford it, does anyone choose the not unlimited data? Like, oh, I want a limited data plan, and I want to be charged a bunch of money if I go over those limits. No, everyone wants unlimited data to do all the things that we enjoy in our lives. And in order for 350 million of us to have unlimited data, you actually need data centers to make that happen. I also feel like if we step away or we handcuff ourselves, then the advantage goes dramatically and dangerously to a regime in China that has no scruples about any ethics and anything like that. How are you thinking about this question? Because this seems to have all been turned on like a turnkey, whether it's an op or something else. The hysteria got very, very loud very, very quickly.
1: I think that's right. I think that, you know, the move on the left is we've seen it before, right? COVID is going to kill all of us, shut everything down. Or global warming is going to kill everybody, shut everything down. But what's sort of fascinating is to watch an equal counterpart to that emerging on sort of the horseshoe right, who basically argue the tech developments are themselves bad and that we need a more placid agrarian time seems to be the argument. The reality is that I think a lot of the apocalyptic doom talk, and again, I'm with you. I think that, you know, to pretend that we know everything that's going to happen with AI would be silly, especially given the fact that all the AI heads keep saying they don't know what's going to happen with AI. But that's an argument that, as we used to say in law school, proves too much. Because if the idea is that we're on the verge of apocalypse, then Bernie Sanders is right. We should just pull the plug. And so I'm not sure why all these AI guys are saying this other than they want regulatory capture. To me, there are two dangers to AI. One is the extraordinarily low probability danger that we're about to experience the apocalypse, the nukes get fired, and we're all dead. That I think is a very, very vanishingly small, you know, possibility. Then there is the very, very outsized possibility, I'd say greater than 50% possibility, that we economically stagnate because we decide to kill the golden goose. We just stop economic developments because we're so afraid of what's to come.
0: Which, by the way, shackles ourselves and also hands an advantage to the Chinese Communist Party, which, at least in theory, the vast majority of Americans want no part of.
1: Well, that's exactly right. And when you look at the revealed preferences, by the way, of Americans on all of this stuff, the reality is the vast majority of Americans are already using AI. So, you know, they're saying we don't like AI, we're afraid of AI, and then they're using AI in the same way that they say they hate Congress and then go and vote for the incumbent. So, you know, I think that there's a lack of political leadership here. I think that a lot of the political leaders are catering to the anti-tech mania because people, the truth is, what people really are worried about right now is losing their jobs. Right, that's what they're really worried about. And that's getting channeled into apocalyptic talk because it's more fun and interesting. People are mostly upset about the tech sort of, I'd say, confusion that's going to arise in the economy from job transition. That's understandable. But the disruption. But that's totally understandable. I totally get it. But the solution to that is not to pull the plug on all this stuff because, I mean, first of all, there's one bipartisan consensus in Washington, D.C., and that is to endlessly spend money and never pay for it until we go bankrupt. And the only way that you could theoretically even possibly hope to outrun the bear is with

0: extraordinary levels of productivity increases. The only way that happens is with AI.
1: I think that that is very likely true. And that bipartisan consensus seems to be just marching forward unabated, including, I mean, I know President Trump's done a lot of great things that you and I have both supported, but now he's getting desperate toward an election that might not go very well, to put it mildly, for his party. He's like, oh, you know, let's just send checks to everyone and maybe we can do it without Congress. And I'm like, what's the purpose of voting for the supposed small government party if this is what they're proposing? And getting into it like a bidding war with the left on government spending and handouts is, I mean, I think absolute folly.
0: Yeah, I mean, I totally agree with this. I think that the Republican Party is increasingly moving in the direction of trying to outbid Democrats when it comes to giveaways. And you're just going to lose that game. It's a stupid game. This is, I think, the biggest problem right now that Republicans have is that there's no overarching narrative to what it is that Republicans do or stand for. It just feels completely fragmentary. So it's like, okay, we're doing a good thing here, but we're doing kind of a bad thing here. There is no overall argument as to what Democrats are doing wrong, because how do you argue that Democrats are socialists while you're nationalizing stockholding in particular industries and also threatening to give $5,000 to every American citizen? Like, these are not things that you can argue while simultaneously shouting from the rooftops that socialism is bad. You're going to have to take a stand at some point here.
1: And socialism is bad, and it's very dangerous to empower these types of people, and we might learn that the hard way. It might mitigate some of the potential losses in November, how radical and crazy they've gotten on the other side, but you're right. The Republicans are facing a real dilemma and they don't have much time to figure it out. And we'll see what goes down from the electorate in a number of weeks. And then we'll have you back to break it all down and maybe do a post-mortem on what has occurred and where to move forward. Ben Shapiro, host of The Ben Shapiro Show. This new movie that he's the executive producer of is called Run, Hide, Fight, Infidels. Already stirring the pot, already getting canceled certain places. You can check it out at the Daily Wire website. Ben, thanks so much for your time.
0: And thanks so much.
1: You bet. With that, we'll stand aside. Come right back. It's the Guy Benson Show Happy Hour. Don't go anywhere.

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1: Governor Newsom is protecting actors from AI. Jason Campidonia explains.
2: Newsom visited the offices of SAG-AFTRA, the actors' union, to sign SB 1050. The law would force companies to include an explicit disclosure on any video or audio advertisement that uses AI-generated performers to sell a product or a service. California is now the second state in the nation to require a clear disclosure of AI-generated performers in video or audio ads. New York's ad law started back in June.
1: Some Californians can now get out of jury duty starting in 2028. Californians 80 and older can permanently skip jury duty for medical reasons without a doctor's note. And the Los Angeles County Board of Supervisors is planning to address the issue of gangs inside the Sheriff's Department. Supervisors want county staff to identify and catalog alleged deputy gangs within the department. That's the latest. I'm Mark Mayfield.
3: In South Atlanta, 110 northbound at Exposition, we still got that accident blocking the right lane, causing stop-and-go traffic from Vernon. In Elysian Park, at a 110 northbound after Academy, we got a three-vehicle collision blocking the two left lanes, causing some backups from Stadium Way. In Paramount, on the 710 northbound after 105, there's a two-vehicle collision blocking the right shoulder. Traffic has increased with stop-and-go traffic from Rosecrans. In Whittier, on the 605 northbound off-ramp to Beverly, we've got a stalled vehicle blocking the off-ramp.
0: Meanwhile, in California,
4: I hope teachers can get all the abortion vacations they want. On those national holidays, is Planned Parenthood even open?
5: Grok says California has some of the most expansive abortion access in the United States. You can pretty much get one anywhere but the airport.
4: Unless they want to convert one of those lactation lounges.
0: Shining a spotlight on the insane asylum that is modern day California. John and Randy, noon to 3 on KABC.
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0: sharp commentary, top-tier guests, no fluff. Guy Benson.
1: Our first guest today in our first hour of the program was U.S. Senator Tim Scott of South Carolina. He's NRSC chairman this cycle. We had a lot to talk about regarding big, big Senate races around the country. Here's part of that conversation with Senator Scott. I've wanted to start, before we get into the individual races and some of the key sort of battlegrounds across the map, we have not spoken to you since the shocking and untimely passing of your colleague, Senator Lindsey Graham, of course, also from South Carolina, his sister now taking up the mantle and running for that now open seat. Just your reflections on Senator Graham, and just tell us about Darlene, his sister, and how you've gotten to know her.
2: Well, listen, Lindsey is irreplaceable, undeniably a powerful, strong voice, perhaps one of the strongest advocates with President Trump to keep America safe abroad. I loved him as a colleague. He's a brother from a different mother, but he stood strong and firm on behalf of this great nation that we have. I miss him to this day. We miss his humor. We miss his strength on foreign policy. Once again, not replaceable. Darlene Graham is a remarkable person with a very different focus. She is, to be honest with you, Guy, a little more conservative than Lindsey was. And she focuses a ton of her time on kitchen table economics. She goes to the grocery store. She understands the weight on the shoulders of breadwinners and folks trying to figure out how to make their way through this very difficult economic time. She also understands how to stand up for the defenseless. You know, there's an old Proverbs 31:8 that says, stand up for those who can't stand for themselves. And having run the agency for the disabled, she understands intimately how to stand in the gap from a conservative perspective for those who can't do it for themselves. So I've been really pleasantly surprised at her resiliency, her strength, her compassion, and certainly love her conservatism.
1: All right, let's talk about some of the races around the country. A couple, I'd say, potential bright spots, potential pickup opportunities for the party in Michigan, with a solid nominee for the Republicans and I think a dangerous and extreme nominee for the Democrats. And I'll have more to say about him later in the show. And Abdul El-Sayed, and then also kind of out of nowhere, New Hampshire seems to be giving the Democrats some heartburn right now in that open seat. Both of those are open seats. Let's start there and then get into some of the tougher sledding.
2: Yeah, certainly. Michigan is a wonderful opportunity for Mike Rogers to do what Dave McCormick did just a couple of years ago, to run two times in a row and be successful. Why is it so important for Mike Rogers to be successful? A, he's an incredible man who spent his entire adult life in public service. And I'm talking about the FBI and carrying the badge, being able to keep Americans safe. He understands that intimately. On the other side, we have one of the most dangerous, radical, and frankly weird candidates in American history, Abdul El-Sayed. Here's a person, Guy, who wants to abolish ICE. He wants to defund the police. He wants to make it much harder for the poorest communities already rocked by economic uncertainty to see a criminal element returning to their communities because he wants to open the prisons. I mean, this is a guy so out of touch with Michigan that he literally says football is racist. I'm

0: not sure about you, Guy. I've seen the NFL. Two-thirds African-American or better. He also thinks
1: that football... Big Ten football. There's a couple Big Ten teams in that state.
0: Yes, exactly. Michigan. I mean, I'm not necessarily going to celebrate the University of Michigan like I would my Carolina Gamecocks, as you would imagine. But they love their football in Michigan. He also says, Guy, that football is toxic masculinity, but he wants boys playing girls in sports. You just can't make this up. And then a family that has been consistently on the side of the terrorist, running around the country and celebrating Hassan Piker, the guy who said we deserve a 9/11. I can't think of a worse candidate to represent any state in the United States. Maybe one in a foreign land, but certainly not one. We need people who love America as we are, not as he wants to redesign us. And then you turn your attention to Chris Pappas in New Hampshire. Here's a congressman who's never seen a tax increase he didn't like. He wanted to raise taxes, Guy, on single moms like the one that raised me. He wanted to raise tax, voted to raise taxes on people earning a tip, on people working overtime, hardworking, struggling Americans. He wanted to raise their taxes, and on our senior citizens on Social Security. And on the other side, you have John Sununu, who understands the state intimately. What a family legacy of public service and public sacrifice. John Sununu will be the next senator for the great state of New Hampshire, where they live free or they die. But your listeners can go to defendthemajority.com to chip in just $5 to help us protect the majority, help our candidates win, and be the firewall for the United States of America, starting in the Senate.
1: There's a lot at stake in the Senate in particular. And, you know, I just talked about a couple real opportunities potentially for pickups. And we'll see. I think that there's a real hope in one or both of those races. But, you know, the winds are blowing the other direction overall. We see it everywhere in the polling. We see very close Senate races, even with Republicans trailing in a bunch of states that Trump won in 2024, including by double digits in a number of them. You know, Susan Collins, a really tough out up in Maine, which is a blue state. But, you know, she's got a big race on her hands. If you can speak to the national environment briefly, we only have about 2 minutes left, and then also what this means, because I believe that if the Democrats, through a backlash election, win control of the Senate, anything that the president wants to do on personnel, anything, it'll just be absolutely dead for the next 2 years, no matter how good or worthy the person or the idea might be.
0: Yeah, you said it better than anybody could say it. That's why you're on the radio all the time. There's no doubt the president... Trump's agenda is DOA, dead on arrival. And the only way to keep America's hope alive, to keep the dream moving forward, is for us to win, baby, win. And that means that we have to defeat candidates like James Tallarico, the cisgender, non-binary believing James Tallarico that thinks free markets and capitalism should be dead.
1: Texas, yeah, he said it was racist white supremacy that needs to be dismantled.
0: Yes, there you go, Guy. That's why I said you're the best who could say it. You look at states like Iowa, Ohio, and Alaska. Razor-thin margins one way or the other.
1: My full interview with Tim Scott, U.S. Senator from South Carolina, who's in charge of the campaign wing for Senate Republicans this year, this cycle, available online at GuyBensonShow.com, part of that free podcast. 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When we come back the home stretch, Cookie's sort of going through it. She's made a list. We'll try to go down the list and explain all the nonsense coming up.
2: 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Guy Benson.

0: And now it's time for your favorite segment of the day, Home Stretch.
1: It's basically the only segment I'm on, so I've declared it the audience's favorite segment.
0: The Guy Benson Show.
2: Home Stretch on the Wednesday edition here. I'm Guy Benson. Thanks so much for being with us. We're at KCMO, Kansas City. We've got a great big event tonight for the station. Great listeners here. Totally sold out. We will report back probably tomorrow on anything that might go down there. In the meantime, as always, the podcast is free, on demand, no charge, GuyBensonShow.com, and wherever you get your podcasts. Well, I think it's safe to say that Cookie is sort of on the struggle bus here in Kansas City. And I'm not sure if it's more struggle bus than usual.
1: But not hangover bus, okay? Can you clarify the difference when I'm on the road?
2: Well, I'm not convinced of that either because...
1: You were with me last night.
2: Well, I was with you at the football game and I think we counted 11 drinks that you had on Monday night.
1: You're just making that up.
2: For Monday night football. And then last night we went out to dinner.
1: Yes.
2: You did have two glasses of wine, but that's
1: like
2: all.
1: Nothing.
2: However, on our way over to the studio today, we get into the Uber and it seems as though someone had plugged in the wrong address for the studio. And all of a sudden I'm looking at like the driver's phone. And it's some long drive away, not to this studio.
1: Yes.
2: And you freaked out and went on your app and it all got figured out. But now my working theory is that last night after we went back and I thought we were done for the night and I went to bed, Cookie hit the town and accidentally hit the bar as the destination on today's Uber. And we're going to go back to the bar. And if I hadn't caught that, we'd be driving and driving and like pull into some parking lot. We'd be at some establishment that serves alcohol and you would start spinning. You'd be like, oh, no, I've never seen this before in my life. I have no idea where we are. Then we'd walk in and everyone behind the bar would be like, Cookie! Busted. That's my theory of what happened today. So I cannot confirm that the struggle bus is unrelated to being overserved.
1: The thing is, Guy, like part of your scenario has happened before.
2: Oh, yeah.
1: Like multiple times Bobby and I will go to an establishment and then all of a sudden we hear Cookie or Cox is here.
2: No, you know. Like when we travel together and stay at a hotel that has a bar.
1: Yes. Most of the time they know.
2: Sometimes
1: me.
2: I go to the lobby to meet you to go somewhere. You're nowhere to be found. I go to the bar. There you are. And you've got like a posse of friends that you've made over the course of like 48 hours.
1: Kim from our lovely station at KSRO literally texted me this summer and said she still thinks about the time we walked into the bar after the event and people just started yelling my name. Mm-hmm. And she was very confused.
2: Yep. Well, and that was the evening, if I'm not mistaken, that you ended up wearing someone else's shoes.
1: Her shoes.
2: And also tried to get into a total stranger's hotel room because you thought it was your own.
1: I forgot about that.
2: Yeah,
1: you were like, that time?
2: Yeah, you were like fumbling with your key and trying to get into poor someone like sleeping. Someone trying to, I don't know, go to work the next day. And you spent quite a bit of time trying to get into a room because you're on the wrong floor.
1: And then I paid off Dylan.
2: That's right. You had to Venmo your mentee and subordinate to do your job because you were hurting so badly the next day.
1: See, I couldn't do that. I've got nobody right now. So
2: that
1: I had
2: true.
1: To keep a clear head about me. So two glasses of wine and that was all. I mean, It was like, it's just like grape juice. It's like nothing.
2: Yeah. No, I think in some ways you are.

0: definitely headed in the right direction career-wise. But here's what I'm going to say. Some of the struggles here today, and I've got it written on the rundown here, in terms of wrong hotel floors, that also has happened on this trip. We are staying on different floors. Mine comes first in the elevator. And now I think a couple times you have walked off the elevator with me, forgetting that you are not on your floor yet.
1: No, just
0: and even today,
1: escorting you.
0: That's good.
1: Could you read the line I wrote on the rundown?
0: Buttons, mics, doors, and wrong hotel floors. These are a few of Cookie's favorite things, ... to mess up. Like today we were talking on the elevator. I get off to go to my room. You get off with me and I look at you and I'm like, where are you going? You're like, I don't know. I don't know.
1: Have no clue.
0: But at least the hotel button, the elevator button was successfully hit by you, because you literally here at the station at KCMO.
1: That's a problem here.
0: You reminded me. I had forgotten about this. Last time we were here, I think last year, you said, hey, remember when I couldn't hit the right elevator button? And I had forgotten, and I remembered. I'm like, oh, yeah. And then not that time, but the next time, you got to the exact same set of elevator buttons. It is four round things, only one of which is an elevator button. Mm-hmm. And you, it was not putting on an act or a show.
1: No.
0: You hit every single one other than the elevator button.
1: Correct.
0: You went down the line incorrectly three times. And I just stood there in awe because you had reminded me of that silly moment. And then it happened again.
1: There's a look you give me. And I just know. It's like, oh, Cookie, what are you doing?
0: Yeah, a mess.
1: What are you doing? You are just like a hot mess.
0: And then today you were very proud of yourself because you stood there, you like shooed everyone else away so you could just stare at the elevator bank and the buttons, and you thought about it and you did hit the right button and you celebrated, just like you celebrated sitting next to me, what was it, yesterday on the show?
1: Yes.
0: I thought you had maybe booked a major guest or gotten some big breakthrough because you're starting like pumping your fists in the air. You're all excited.
1: Yes.
0: Would you like to tell the class why you were so excited?
1: I was able to complete a tweet with a graphic that I had made myself, well, with the help of some people in the graphics department, but I was able to do that on the first try.
0: A tweet from the show account, at Guy Benson Show.
1: Yeah.
0: You tweeted out bare minimum that we do every day. You're 8.5 years into this show, and I thought something really cool had happened, and then it was just that you sent a tweet. So that was interesting. And then the other one was,
1: and like, I should just not tell you. I should just tell you, like, oh, yeah, I booked so-and-so, and then
0: But what are you going to say?
1: I don't know.
0: Like, we got Marco Rubio on Friday, and then he just never shows up. You call out. It's like, oh, we'll just have to get him next time.
1: I'm just too honest. I'm like, you're like, what? And I go, I got the tweet out on the first try.
0: And I gave you the look.
1: Yep.
0: And then last but not least,
1: mm-hmm.
0: I was on the air yesterday behind this very microphone here at KCMO. You had stepped out to deal with something.
1: A booking issue.
0: Yeah, something to do with a guest.
1: Correct.
0: And then I was on the air speaking
1: mm-hmm.
0: into this microphone
1: like
0: for the show.
1: Like it said on air.
0: Yes. And you like bust into the studio. And by the way, it's a clear door. You can see me.
1: And a heavy door.
0: It's a big, heavy, but glass door. You can see that I am talking, that the red light, by the way, when the red light is on, that mm-hmm. means on the air.
1: Right.
0: But I don't know, because you came busting into the room while I was talking, celebrating some booking, and I gave you a look like I'm talking. But in fairness, you're brand new to radio. It's a new thing.
1: And you
0: All
1: did
0: this
1: ask,
0: technology is very novel.
1: You asked me after, and I go, good news. The guest can move back 5 minutes.
0: Yeah. It was really
1: like nothing.
0: Not a significant win at all, but that's what you were busting the door down to tell me while I was on the air.
1: I know, you know what's so funny? And Joelle probably can remember this from the summer. Like, if someone ever comes into our studio at Fox, I go Jersey on people. Like, I will lose my mind if I'm talking on air and someone just barrels in.
0: Right, because it's unprofessional and that kind of thing. And yet,
1: yeah,
0: you go Jersey on others, but you do exactly that pet peeve.
1: Listen, I got to get my life in order, okay, guys?
0: I mean, that's for your therapist to work through.
1: What therapist?
0: That's a good point. They've all fired
1: you. I told you, I'm now doing the cool and hot therapy.
0: So we've actually not talked about that yet on the air.
1: Oh, gosh.
0: You had told me, that was one of the few things that you told me, actually, during my parental leave. I did get that note from you in a text as a potential future conversation to have on the air. And so I am mostly, as is often the case, totally in the dark on any of those details. So that's, maybe we can add

0: that to the list of topics that we can get to about your, what is it like, hot, cold, like ice plunge?
1: Yeah, it's, I'm sorry, give me a minute, that was very.
0: So I, look, we're out of time. We're out of time. You can you can compose yourself. You
1: Thank
0: can gather
1: you.
0: Yourself.
1: I mean, we have an event to go to.
0: We do.
1: Pre-game. I mean, I need to get ready.
0: Buckle up, Kansas City audience. Cookies coming. Cookies are coming. And we'll be heading back east very early tomorrow morning. And
1: if, make that flight.
0: If you make the flight. You might just pull an all-nighter. Like, why risk it?
1: Yeah, just go hang out with the pilots.
0: You could go. Yeah, just go party at the airport. What could go wrong? What could possibly go wrong? We'll let you know. We might be on the air tomorrow. We'll find out together on the Thursday edition of The Guy Benson Show. Have a great night. Cookie will. We'll talk to you then.
1: Listen. I got to get my life in order, okay, Guy?
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17: KABC. Single drivers in California may not have to pay more for car insurance. Jason Campadonia explains.
18: Insurance Commissioner Ricardo Lara is asking car insurance companies to stop considering marital status when setting car insurance premiums. State Insurance Department has said for decades that single drivers should pay more because they're more likely to get into a fender bender than a married driver. Lara says that there is insufficient justification for the continued practice. The decision is fueled by a lawsuit from 11 unmarried drivers who say it's unfair they're paying more for car insurance.
17: Governor Newsom has signed Jay Leno's law, creating a smog check exemption for qualifying collector cars. And Paramount may be throwing in the towel and preparing to leave California. TMZ reports officials in Los Angeles, Mayor Karen Bass's office, and Attorney General Rob Bonta's office were told Paramount would announce its departure on Tuesday, but that didn't happen. That's the latest. I'm Mark Mayfield.
19: In Elysian Park on a 110 northbound before the 5, we still got that serious two-vehicle accident blocking the two left lanes. It's causing stop traffic from Figueroa. In South L.A. on a 110 northbound at Exposition, we still got that accident blocking the right lane, yet traffic has eased up slightly. There's still some slow traffic from Vernon. In Elysian Park on a 110 southbound before Academy, we got a white SUV blocking the two middle lanes. In Atwater Village on a 2 northbound connected to the 5, we got a dark pickup truck blocking the Gore Park.
20: You know what's funny about the term tit-for-tat?
15: Armstrong and Getty.
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2: We're Red Eye Radio. He is Eric Cronin. I'm Gary McNamara. Welcome and good morning. Coming up here on the show today, following the bottom of the hour, we got a ton of stuff. Number one, we have to touch on it. Bernie Sanders' 32-hour work week.
3: Yeah, we talked. I joked about it yesterday.
2: Yeah, we never really got to it.
3: We never really covered the actual issue.
2: So we will get to that coming up here on the show. And I thought I should bring this up because one of the things we've often talked about is when there's a big health care bill or something, you know, in Congress or whatever, we said, well, people talk about, you know, they, of course, they care about health care, but most people aren't in the system.
3: Right.
2: You know, they're not in the system. The vast majority of people are not sick at one time.
3: Right.
2: So they're not immediately affected by the health care system. Just a couple points I wanted to make on that. When you were talking about your father, it reminded me that I'm actually in the healthcare system more than I've ever been right now.
3: Yeah, right.
2: You know, how are they responding?
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5: California's billionaires tax may pass in November. Jason Campidonia has the latest.
6: The state's wealth tax, which is Prop 40 on the ballot, has a narrow lead in a new poll. The poll produced by the Public Policy Institute of California says the billionaire's tax is supported by 52% of the people who responded to the survey. A couple of competing ballot initiatives that are designed to nullify the billionaire's tax are also gaining support, but not as much as those who support taxing billionaires a percentage of their entire wealth. Critics say the tax will be forcing big money, big companies, and big names out of California.
5: Nearly 500 goats are now eating their way through dry brush at MCS Miramar. This is to reduce wildfire risk. They arrived from Ojai earlier this week. And the San Francisco Opera has canceled three more performances as a strike by their musicians continues. That's the latest. I'm Mark Mayfield.
7: In Elysian Park on a 110 northbound before the 5, we still got a 6-vehicle collision blocking the two left lanes with stop traffic from Figueroa. In Linwood on a 105 eastbound before Long Beach Boulevard, we got a white SUV blocking the left lane, causing slow traffic from Wilmington. In Downey on the 5 southbound connected to the 605, we've got a stall vehicle partially blocking the connector. It appears to be a semi-truck. In West Covina on the 10 westbound before Vincent, we've got a 2-vehicle collision blocking the right shoulder.
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2: 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And yes, it's the only socially acceptable way to carry a sword, fencing.

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3: Here is the news.
4: KABC. Governor Newsom is admitting that some of California's COVID-19 restrictions, like closing beaches and keeping schools shut, went too far. Here's Dina Kodiak.
5: Newsom says some COVID-19 measures are hard to justify in hindsight and lasted longer than necessary. Newsom led California's strict response, but now acknowledges the negative effects, especially on students, with test scores still down since the pandemic. This comes as Newsom positions himself for a potential 2028 presidential run, even though he told CNN's Jake Tapper that he will not run if former Vice President Kamala Harris runs. Newsom says a race between the two would be a waste of everyone's time.
4: Many Californians overwhelmed by the November ballot, listing over a dozen statewide propositions. Nearly 80% of likely voters say the number of propositions makes it difficult to navigate. An American Idol leaving Los Angeles for Atlanta after 25 years in Southern California. That's the latest. I'm Mark Mayfield.
6: Some good news out of Elysian Park on a 110 northbound before the 5. A six-vehicle collision has finally been cleared. There's still some stopped traffic from Figueroa in West Covina on the 10 westbound before Vincent. We got a two-vehicle collision blocking the right shoulder. In Mid-City on the 10 westbound on-ramp from Robertson, we got another two-vehicle collision partially blocking the on-ramp, including a bus. In Boyle Heights on the 101 southbound after the 5, we got a hit-and-run accident blocking the right shoulder.
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0: En garde!
1: U.S. Olympians do it. Your neighbor's kid does it. And yes, it's the only socially acceptable way to carry a sword, fencing.

0: We're on our radio. He's Eric Carlin. I'm Gary McNamara. Now, interesting enough that that's one of the reasons. One of the reasons that the median salary went up last month. Let me just make sure here. In the last year, even though real wages went down, right, as compared to inflation, but median wages over the last year went up. You're like, how? Number one, they worked more hours. Number two, listen to this here.
1: Mm.
0: At the same time, the number of workers with a college degree or higher last year increased by 1.8 million, while their median earnings declined 1.1%.
1: Wow.
0: By contrast, earnings for high school grads increased 5.5%. Remember, inflation 3.4.
1: Yeah, right.
0: So if you had a college degree, you got killed.
1: Yeah.
0: If you're a high school grad, increase 5.5%. This seems to be more evidence that too many young people are still going to college and not enough are training for trades that pay well. They're saying that because there's a demand for the trades right now.
1: Yeah.
0: So that's why it went up 5.5%, beating inflation in a year by 2.1 point. That's huge.
1: You don't see that
0: happening too much. And so, but it all, you know, evens out. So it's really about working more hours. And think about this too. If you're in a trade, your hours can be unlimited.
1: Oh my gosh.
0: It can be unlimited.
1: If you're an HVAC tech, air conditioning in Texas, there's what, 6 weeks we don't use our air conditioners per year. But this time of year, of course, yeah. I mean, and it's nonstop because your AC always goes out when you're using it the most from, of course, the wear and tear from the use itself. And they're working around the clock, plumbers, electricians. And you're right. It's a lot of hours.
2: ICE agents may have a harder time arresting people in Southern California. Jason Campodonia explains.
3: A Los Angeles federal judge ruled that immigration agents cannot make civil arrests without a warrant unless they determine that a person is likely to escape before they can be held. The ruling applies to several counties, including Los Angeles, Orange, Riverside, San Bernardino, and Ventura. Judge says immigration agents need to consider the totality of the circumstances known to them before arresting somebody without the proper paperwork.
2: A woman facing murder charges following the deadly Metro bus collision in Chatsworth that preceded a fatal news helicopter crash. Police say her SUV slammed into a Metroline 166 bus yesterday, killing three people. And the feds announcing arrests and charges in an L.A. homeless services fraud investigation. Those involved received more than $130 million in public money, including more than $75 million through LASA. That's the latest. I'm Mark Mayfield.
4: In West Covina on the 10 westbound before Vincent, we got a two-vehicle collision blocking the right shoulder. It's causing some backup as you approach the area. In Mid-City on the 10 westbound on-ramp from Robertson, we got another accident involving two vehicles blocking the right shoulder of the on-ramp. In Compton on the 710 southbound after Alondra, we've got a sedan that hit some debris and crashed. It's blocking the right shoulder. In Pasadena on the 210 westbound off-ramp to Mountain, we've got another vehicle that has gone down the embankment, partially blocking the off-ramp.
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0: It's an important source of local news and emergency information, especially when cellular or internet networks are disrupted. The bill, sponsored by Florida Republican Gus Bilirakis, would require automakers to provide AM radio without an additional fee. The measure could especially affect electric vehicle makers that have removed AM radio from some models. I'm Scott Carr.
1: The National Highway Traffic Safety Administration stepping up its investigation into General Motors vehicles for engine failure. That's the latest. I'm Bob Montague.
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3: In Pasadena on the 210 westbound between the 710 and Mountain, we've got a SIG alert issue due to a serious crash blocking all the lanes. A vehicle has gone down the embankment and caused stop traffic from the 134 in West Covina on the 10 westbound before Vincent. We got another accident involving two vehicles that has been cleared. In Mid-City on the 10 westbound on-ramp for Robertson, we got another two-vehicle accident blocking the right shoulder of the on-ramp. In Eagle Rock on the 2 northbound before Colorado, a gray SUV is blocking the middle lane.
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7: 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Gary McNamara and Eric Harley talk about everything from politics to social issues and news of the day. 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
8: All across America, we are Red Eye Radio. He is Eric Carly and I'm Gary McNamara. Good morning.
9: Hello.
8: So, saw this story yesterday. Really didn't get a lot of publicity. Washington Examiner had it. A narrow measure offered by Senator John Kennedy Wednesday would have forced artificial intelligence companies to build a kill switch. Now, you know what my disappointment was?
9: What?
8: Here's how I read the headline yesterday. GOP kill switch bill killed by Rand Paul. Now, I thought they were talking about the kill switch in cars. You know, for the 2027 models and all
9: that. Yeah.
8: Or 2020, well, it's not going to be the 2026 models, 2027 models and everything else where, you know, they'd be seen whether you're tired or drunk or high or whatever, and the system would be monitoring your eyes. And it wasn't about that. It was about AI. So the narrow measure offered by Senator John Kennedy Wednesday would have forced artificial intelligence companies to build a kill switch to prevent their advanced models from going rogue, was shot down by Senator Rand Paul. Kennedy offered his bill via unanimous consent, a request that can be blocked by any of the 99 colleagues. He said, "I'm not standing here today suggesting that I have all the answers. What I'm suggesting to you is that there are risks to artificial intelligence." Paul objected over concerns that such a move would be acting hastily and could prematurely stifle innovation before Congress has a better understanding of the technology. Are they going to have to redesign all search engines immediately if this passes and put kill switches in your search engine? Are doctors going to have to build a kill switch into drug prescription analysis? Kennedy rebuffed an amendment offered by Paul to create a bipartisan panel to more closely analyze potential AI safeguards. He accused Paul of trying to take the weenie way out.
9: Okay.
8: Of killing his motion. I think this goes back to where we were yesterday.
9: Yeah.
8: I've got so many questions. Mm. When you talk about a kill switch, what are you talking about? I actually think that Rand Paul's questions are legit. As we have said, there is so much. We've seen the paranoia of climate change.
9: Oh, yeah.
8: We've seen where the government wants to go.

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0: is Eric Cronin, and I'm Gary McNamara. Coming up on the bottom of the hour, Fed raises rates. Saw that story, right?
1: Well, when that story broke, I first saw it, I think, came across from Wall Street Journal. I looked down, I was like, oh, well, okay, that didn't go as planned.
0: Well, no, I'm not surprised at all. Not
1: well, by, no, I knew it was going to happen, but what I mean by that is that Trump wanted to pick somebody who was going to lower rates.
0: Yeah,
1: now, but it was never, it doesn't work that way.
0: Yeah, but we said at the beginning, he picked the wrong, we said this when Trump picked him, we said, why is Trump picking him if he believes he's going to go along with it? You saw Trump yesterday saying, well, I told him to go along with the rest since everybody else was against him.
1: Right.
0: That's not what happened.
1: No.
0: Now we'll get to that coming up.
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3: At least five dead, including those on board a news helicopter covering a fatal bus accident in L.A. The chopper was providing news coverage for KNBC and sister station Telemundo. A crackdown coming to San Diego County for companies that disguise high-powered electric motorcycles as standard e-bikes.
4: San Diego County Board of Supervisors voting to launch a legal offensive against fraudulent manufacturers and retailers. Supervisor Tara Lawson-Reamer says the measure
5: would instruct and direct county council to move forward with identifying whether there is a need to bring enforcement action and litigation.
4: Supervisors say it's a critical step towards protecting consumers. I'm Phil Farrar.
3: L.A. County fire investigators are blaming Southern California Edison for that Eaton fire. That's the latest. I'm Bob Montague.
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4: The governor signed Leno's law after the most well-known car collector went to bat for changing California's smog check policy. Beginning January 1st, 2028, vehicles from model years 76 to 1980 will be immediately exempted. Court records show that sentencing of a former aide to leading Democrats in California, including the governor, have been delayed due to health problems.
5: Dana Williamson, who pled guilty to federal charges in May, was set to be sentenced on September 17th. The court documents show that her lawyer filed a motion to delay the sentencing, as well as a request to seal health documents. Williamson was indicted in 2025 for helping in a scheme to funnel $225,000 from an inactive campaign account belonging to former California Attorney General Javier Becerra. Sean McCluskey, I'm Rich Cassone.
4: Lawmakers considering new restrictions aimed at protecting children from potential harms of social media. That's the latest. I'm Bob Montague.
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6: In Pacoima on 118 eastbound between San Fernando and Glen Oaks, we got a serious accident that has blocked all the lanes in that area. It appears to be a two-vehicle collision involving a pickup truck. In Baldwin Park on the 10 westbound connected to the 605, we got a stalled vehicle partially blocking the connector. It's a semi-truck. In Pasadena on the 210 westbound after Mountain, we've got that SIG alert still out due to an accident blocking the two right lanes. In Diamond Bar on the 57 northbound after Pathfinder, we got an accident blocking the left and right lanes.
2: Meanwhile, in California,
7: I hope teachers can get all the abortion vacations they want. On those national holidays, is Planned Parenthood even open?
8: Grok says California has some of the most expansive abortion access in the United States. You can pretty much get one anywhere but the airport.
7: Unless they want to convert one of those lactation lounges.
2: Shining a spotlight on the insane asylum that is modern day California. John and Randy, noon to 3 on KABC.
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0: We are Red Eye Radio. He is Eric Cronin. I'm Gary McNamara. Welcome and good morning. Coming up here on the show today, following the bottom of the hour, we got a ton of stuff. Number one, we have to touch on it. Bernie Sanders' 32-hour work week.
1: Yeah, we talked. I joked about it yesterday.
0: Yeah, we never really got to it.
1: We never really covered the actual issue.
0: So we will get to that coming up here on the show. And I thought I should bring this up because one of the things we've often talked about is when there's a big health care bill or something, you know, in Congress or whatever, we said, well, people talk about, you know, they, of course, they care about health care, but most people aren't in the system.
1: Right.
0: You know, they're not in the system. The vast majority of people are not sick at one time.
1: Right.
0: So they're not immediately affected by the healthcare system. Just a couple points I wanted to make on that. When you were talking about your father, it reminded me that I'm actually in the healthcare system more than I've ever been right now.
1: Yeah. Right.
0: You know, how are they responding?
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3: A transient woman from L.A. in custody after allegedly assaulting and yelling at a middle school student on a Ventura school campus at Cabrillo Middle School. A new report says that L.A. County didn't have the necessary plans or processes for recovery after the Eaton and Palisades fires.
4: The report also says that several recommendations made after the 2018 Woolsey fire had never been addressed. While the report praises the work of county emergency workers, it urges the county to update and formalize plans, systems, and leadership. Supervisor Lindsay Horvath, who represents much of the area impacted by the Palisades fire, said there are changes we must make as we prepare for disasters the county knows are coming. I'm Rich Cassone.
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0: of its workers and giving all its employees in the U.S. a grocery discount. The online retail giant also runs Whole Foods Market Stores. An Anthropic CEO was one of the keynote speakers at the Dreamforce conference in San Francisco.
1: Amadei's appearance comes days after he called for the AI industry to slow the pace of development to allow safety measures to catch up. When asked about it, he used an analogy regarding safety records in the auto industry and advising against the blame game, saying instead,
2: let's look at everything and we can always be better. Let's make our practices better. Let's recommit to transparency. Let's invest more in safety.
1: I'm Jennifer Kuiper.
0: The governor has signed legislation combating anti-Semitism in school. The law establishes an Office of Civil Rights with a coordinator responsible for training. That's the latest. I'm Bob Montague.
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3: 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Gary McNamara and Eric Harley talk about everything from politics to social issues and news of the day. 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
4: All across America, we are Red Eye Radio. He is Eric Harley, and I'm Gary McNamara. Welcome and good morning. Thanks so much for being here.
5: Hi.
6: How's everybody doing?
5: They're saying the heat, is it a dome? Are we under a dome?
4: We're in a heat dome, yes.
5: All right.
4: Yes.
5: Didn't they make a TV show, The Dome, where they put it? That's just such a stupid idea.
4: A biosphere with Pauly Shore?
5: Well, that one was funny. I mean, at least it was being silly, but there was a TV show called The Dome, right? They put the dome over an entire town. It was weird. I don't think it went... but like a couple of seasons. Under the dome. That was it.
4: Okay.
5: Cop Rock made more sense than that. And if you don't know what that is and you're too young, just Google it. It did exist. It was a musical. It was a musical cop TV show. What are you talking about? Just don't do that. Don't. That's a bad idea. Stop doing that.
4: I remember that. I was told that when Cop Rock was on, what was that, the 90s, the late 80s,
5: yeah,
4: early 90s?
5: Yeah,
4: that a guy I knew had a cameo in it, so I watched it. He never appeared in the cameo. I never saw it.
5: Mm.
4: And I'm like, you got to be kidding me. This is really bad. It was like you were twisting my arm to watch that. It was like, God, it was a bad show. But let's get to the big thing here. Bernie Sanders and his 32-hour work week act. Now, what would it do? He's already introduced it into the Senate.
5: It would have Eric working a lot more.
4: The threshold for a standard work week would drop gradually over 4 years. Non-exempt employees would qualify for time and a half overtime pay for any hours after 4 years. Work beyond 32 hours a week. It also mandates time and a half for workdays for 8 hours and double pay for workdays exceeding 12 hours.
5: Uh-huh.
4: Employees would be legally protected from reducing overall weekly pay rates and employee benefits to make up for the shorter hours.
5: Uh-huh.
4: Wage control.
5: Yeah, that's right exactly where they're going.
4: Supporters like Bernie Sanders reintroduces the bill and argues that automation, artificial intelligence, and massive surges in worker productivity over recent decades should benefit working families rather than just corporate profits. Well, that would happen automatically.

We're Red Eye Radio. He's Eric Carlin. I'm Gary McNamara. Now, interesting enough that that's one of the reasons. One of the reasons that the median salary went up last month. Let me just make sure here. In the last year.

0: even though real wages went down as compared to inflation, but median wages over the last year went up. You're like, how? Number one, they worked more hours. Number two, listen to this here. At the same time, the number of workers with a college degree or higher last year increased by 1.8 million, while their median earnings declined 1.1%.
1: Wow.
0: By contrast, earnings for high school grads increased 5.5%. Remember, inflation 3.4.
1: Yeah, right.
0: So if you had a college degree, you got killed.
1: Yeah.
0: If you're a high school grad, increased 5.5%, this seems to be more evidence that too many young people are still going to college and not enough are training for trades that pay well. They're saying that because there's a demand for the trades right now.
1: Yeah.
0: So that's why it went up 5.5%, beating inflation in a year by 2.1 point. That's huge.
1: I mean, you don't
0: see that. You don't see that happening too much. And so, but it all, you know, evens out. So it's really about working more hours. And think about this, too. If you're in a trade, your hours can be unlimited.
1: Oh, my gosh.
0: It can be unlimited.
1: If you're an HVAC tech, air conditioning in Texas, there's... What, 6 weeks we don't use our air conditioners per year? But this time of year, of course, I mean, and it's nonstop because your AC always goes out when you're using it the most from, of course, the wear and tear from the use itself. And they're working around the clock, plumbers, electricians. And you're right. It's, man, it's a lot of hours.
2: K-A-B-C. Police in Orange County looking for two people accused of cutting down and stealing a statue of Jesus from a Catholic church. The bronze statue is valued at around $50,000. San Diego City Council has voted to ask the government for more local oversight of driverless cars.
3: Innovation cannot mean that a corporation gets to come into our city, use our public streets, experiment in our communities, and then essentially write itself into the rules while the people who actually live here are expected to simply accept the consequences. No corporation should be able to quietly replace workers with machines simply to increase its profit, especially without the people of San Diego having a meaningful say.
2: A tiny home village for homeless people now open in Sun Valley. It's part of a plan by LA's mayor to build over 500 tiny homes across the city. They're designed to be a transition for people who are moving away from homelessness. That's the latest. I'm Bob Montague.
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7: 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On where those downpours are likely to occur today, here's AccuWeather.com meteorologist LaTroy Thornton.
8: A cold front has largely stalled over the nation's midsection. Places near and north of the Ohio Valley and into mainly western and northern Pennsylvania and New York. This front won't move too much through the daylight hours of today, except in the northeast, where showers and thunderstorms look to be widespread, but near the slower

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15: America in the Morning continues. A tarp still covers the name of the Kennedy Center in Washington, D.C., but now fences are going up around the shuttered Performing Arts Building. Correspondent Ed Donahue has details.
16: Fencing is up around the main Kennedy Center building in Washington. Crews were setting up the fencing just a day after the Kennedy Center board, which is aligned with President Trump, voted to close most of the Performing Arts Center for repairs. But the president said the repairs would only happen if the board was allowed to move ahead with plans to add his name to the building. Laura Bly has been stationed outside the Kennedy Center off and on since April. She holds a sign that reads, "Shame on the Trump board. You have destroyed something precious."
17: I don't know what the solution is. I would like to say that Donald Trump needs to have a conscience, but he doesn't have one. And he's honestly not interested in the performing arts. He only came to the Kennedy Center one time during his entire first term.
16: A judge blocked the president from putting his name on the Kennedy Center. Bly says the worst case scenario is a wrecking ball. Ed Donahue, Washington.
15: A new poll is showing how Americans feel about data centers as well as potential environmental impacts. Correspondent Julie Walker reports.
18: Americans are increasingly concerned about the environmental impact of AI, a new AP NORC poll finds. The survey data show 53% of Americans are extremely or very concerned about AI's environmental impacts. That's up 12 points from last year. There are thousands of data centers in the U.S. which power AI and cloud computing, mainly in urban areas with

0: construction plan for more, mostly in rural areas. About 6 in 10 Americans want to limit the number of new data centers that can be built. Most Democrats and Republicans support limits. I'm Julie Walker.
1: America in the Morning for Thursday, September 17th, 2026, is produced by Jeff McKay. I'm John Trout. This is Westwood One.
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7: The driver of an SUV that crashed into that Metro bus in Chatsworth is in custody and charged with murder after two people died in that collision. A dozen people in San Diego County have been charged with stealing $10 million through fake daycares.
8: 250 federal agents carried out a coordinated takedown, arresting all 12 people and charging them with taking $10 million in government payments for running fake at-home daycares. The U.S. Attorney's Office says locations pretending to be daycares were staked out and no children were present, including one home belonging to Abdul Rahman Alman Alawad, who only had children once in 57 days, the day a state inspector arrived and children were brought in afterward. I'm Jack Cronin.
7: California's higher minimum wage for fast food workers has led to more automation and fewer work hours for employees. That's the latest. I'm Bob Montague.
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1: This is America in the Morning from Westwood One. Coming up this half hour,
11: the Federal Reserve has boosted its benchmark interest rate for the first time in 3 years. Sagar Meghani, Washington.
0: An NBC Telemundo News helicopter crashes in a San Fernando Valley neighborhood in Los Angeles, bursting into flames. I'm Julie Walker.
12: President Trump's nominee for Surgeon General testifies in front of lawmakers. I'm Clayton Neville.
13: Arrest in Los Angeles, charging three people with allegedly stealing $12 million in aid meant for the homeless. I'm Jennifer King.
14: Tom Cruise gets candid about his career, his dreams, and his intensity in filmmaking. I'm Kevin Kaw.
1: Back after these messages.
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1: 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I'm Tammy Trujillo.
2: Forecasters expect record snowfall in the Southwest, including in California and Nevada. El Nino bringing a wetter winter with heaviest storms likely after the new year. That's the latest. I'm Bob Montague.
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4: In Monrovia, that SIG alert still in effect. All lanes closed due to a car hitting a pedestrian. This is on the 210 eastbound between Huntington and Myrtle. All eastbound traffic is being diverted off at Huntington. Also in Boyle Heights, another SIG alert. This is on the 5 northbound connector to the eastbound 510 northern split. A vehicle was crushed under the overpass. Emergency crews are on the scene.
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8: This is America in the Morning from Westwood One. Good morning, I'm John Trout. It's Thursday, September 17th, 2026. Here's what's coming up on America in the Morning.
9: A surprise resolution from a lame duck House Republican.
10: Impeaching Peter Brian Hegseth for high crimes and misdemeanors.
9: I'm Rich Johnson.
11: For the first time in 3 years, the Federal Reserve raises a key interest rate and does it against the wishes of the president. I'm John Stolness in Washington.
12: The Iran war continues getting more expensive.
13: Well, hopefully we're toward the end of the war.
12: Sagar Meghani, Washington.
14: Lawyers for the family of a pregnant woman who died point to Texas's abortion law. I'm Clayton Neville.
15: Fencing is up around the main Kennedy Center building in Washington.
16: I don't know what the solution is.
15: Ed Donahue, Washington.
17: Americans are increasingly concerned about the environmental impact of AI. I'm Julie Walker.
8: All ahead on America in the Morning. Now 7 after. The House of Representatives ended their session earlier than planned, but in doing so, passed a flurry of bills Wednesday, including on war powers and a Russia sanctions bill named after the late Senator Lindsey Graham. Correspondent Rich Johnson reports the surprise decision by the Speaker of the House to leave Washington a day ahead of schedule followed a very big surprise from a longtime renegade Republican.
18: For what purpose does the gentleman from Kentucky seek recognition?
9: Thomas Massie stood in the well of the House and responded by introducing a resolution that surprised everyone.
10: Impeaching Peter Brian Hegseth, Secretary of Defense, for high crimes and misdemeanors.
9: Massie, whose days in the House are few after losing his Republican primary to a challenger backed by President Trump, spoke for an hour laying out 8 articles of impeachment against Hegseth, including his part in the war with Iran and directing U.S. military strikes of alleged drug trafficking boats in the Caribbean. Under House rules, Massey's privileged resolution requires a vote within 48 hours. Then House Speaker Mike Johnson revealed his own surprise.
19: I modified the House schedule by a day, and let me explain to you why. The House has done its work.
9: And that means no immediate vote on Massey's resolution.
19: All right, it's time for our members to go home to their districts and make their case to the American people, to go and explain all the great things we've done.
9: New Mexico Democrat Melanie Sansbury took to her social media feed to offer a different theory.
20: They are afraid that the House of Representatives will vote to impeach Pete Hegseth. And the Speaker, obviously, and obviously the President, does not want that. And so instead, they're just going to send us home.
9: Johnson's move came a day after 7 Republicans joined Democrats in passing a war powers bill aimed at limiting the President's military action in Iran. A measure that is unlikely to clear the Senate and would face a Trump veto if it did. This is also the last of 24 net days that Johnson has cut from the House calendar, often to head off other efforts to rebuke the president. Massie says that's to be expected.
10: We had the Epstein recess last year. We got the Epstein recess this year. And then we got the Hegseth day off. The president said we have too many holidays. Well, tomorrow is a Hegseth holiday.

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3: This is America in the Morning from Westwood One. Coming up this half hour.
4: The Federal Reserve has boosted its benchmark interest rate for the first time in 3 years. Sagar Meghani, Washington.
5: An NBC Telemundo News helicopter crashes in a San Fernando Valley neighborhood in Los Angeles, bursting into flames. I'm Julie Walker.
6: President Trump's nominee for Surgeon General testifies in front of lawmakers. I'm Clayton Neville.
7: Arrest in Los Angeles, charging three people with allegedly stealing $12 million in aid meant for the homeless. I'm Jennifer King.
8: Tom Cruise gets candid about his career, his dreams, and his intensity in filmmaking. I'm Kevin Kaugh.
3: Back after these messages.
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0: cliff, physically and metaphorically, meaning I look at life as an adventure.
1: He also spoke about getting there by writing down his dreams as a child.
0: I'd write them on a board and I had them on my wall, you know. It wasn't I wanted to be famous. You know, I definitely wanted to make movies, but I wanted to travel the world and I wanted to know people and know life.
1: When he was young, adults often dismissed his dreams as the fancies of a child, so he learned to keep them to himself.
0: I had my secret plan that I had because I knew very early on, don't tell people you have dreams.
1: Cruise sees himself as a teacher and a student on set with a full commitment that goes back to one of his first feature films.
0: I didn't know there were barriers, meaning you're not supposed to on movie sets. You know, when I did Taps, I went and I shaved my head, you know, without telling the director.
1: He also addressed claims of being an intense person to work with.
0: People that work with me, they know I expect a lot. And I'm upfront about it. It's like the rumors are true.
1: The full interview is available online at GQ.com, and the October issue of GQ featuring Tom Cruise hits newsstands next week. I'm Kevin Carr.
2: Some people go to the beach with a metal detector looking for treasures in the sand. Others go on scavenger hunts looking for hidden items. But then there's this California researcher who was walking near a San Francisco creek and saw something he wasn't sure about. Correspondent Ben Thomas reports what the man found was a very well-preserved mastodon tooth, roughly 10,000 years old.
3: It was just sitting there in the middle of the creek.
4: Bridget Lynch was working on the habitat restoration project to protect the threatened California red-legged frog when she spotted something.
3: Sticking up out of the water, really obvious.
4: It didn't look like the rocks she'd been studying.
3: Is it some type of, like, it almost looked like a clam you would dig out of the beach, but like a bunch of them put together?
4: Lynch did a reverse Google image search.
3: And very immediately it popped up with, this is a Pacific mastodon molar fossil.
4: The elephant-like Pacific mastodon roamed North America until about 10 or 12,000 years ago. The tooth is about 9 inches long.
5: Oh, wow, that is heavy.
4: It's been donated to Stanford University for study.
5: Strong animal.
4: I'm Ben Thomas.
2: America in the Morning for Thursday, September 17th, 2026 is produced by Jeff McKay. I'm John Trout. This is Westwood One.
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10: Hey there. Good morning. I'm Brooke Thomas. Thanks for joining us. Did you miss me yesterday?
11: Oh, yes.
10: You did. Yeah. That was believable. That was good.
11: I saw you.
10: I know. I was busy yesterday. Yeah. We all were busy yesterday. It was a tough day.
11: It was. It's Thursday, September the 17th. Thanks for being with us. This is Good Day LA. Let's get to Samantha with a look at our forecast and similar conditions to yesterday, right?
12: Yes, with a little bit of change. We're actually going to be a little cooler today than even yesterday. Good morning to Brooke and Bob and to our viewers and our listeners taking a live look right now at LAX, where we've got the relayer clouds this morning with patches of fog for the 5 corridor and the possibility of some drizzle as well. We're going to be looking at partly cloudy skies later this afternoon, and current temperatures, you want to layer up a bit. We've got 63 degrees in Woodland Hills. It is pretty cool out towards Pasadena right now conditions. And today's high temperatures for your lunch hour all the way down to the beach, we've got 73 degrees with perhaps a hint of sunshine. Inland areas, we'll call it mostly sunny. And temperatures right around 78 degrees, really pleasant. Valleys in the IE also will be warming up to just 84 degrees. We're experiencing a temperature range 5 to 10 degrees below our summer normal. So go ahead and get those pumpkin spice lattes. You can do that today. 71 degrees, it's breezy. 83 and dry for the high deserts, low deserts, keeping things below triple digits. A closer look at the 7-day forecast coming up. Meantime, we do have, unfortunately, this collision. We're going to take it over to the Boyle Heights area. This occurred on the northbound side of the 5 to the East 10 Transition Road, where a vehicle unfortunately went off the freeway, struck potentially freeway pillars. We do have some video coming overnight. The coroner is en route to this sad collision, and the SIG alert unfortunately still in place. There's a lot of activity in the area, so if this is part of your ride through the Boyle Heights area, again, a reminder, northbound 5 to that 10 Transition Road closed currently until further notice. Back to you two.
13: All right, Samantha, thank you. The driver arrested, accused in that deadly Metro bus crash in Chatsworth, is due to make her first court appearance this morning, actually.
11: Gigi Gracietta is live outside the San Fernando courthouse with more on all of this. She is facing very serious charge. Gigi, good morning.
14: That's right, Bob and Brooke. Good morning. Good morning, everyone from San Fernando. The woman that police say caused that accident that left two people on a Metro bus dead is scheduled to face a judge today to be formally charged, we expect, with murder. Now, take a look. She's been identified as 36-year-old Bailey Lynn Rios of Simi Valley, and she is behind bars this morning. Her bail set at over $4 million. Rios, police say, ran a red light in Chatsworth on Wednesday and slammed right into the middle of a Metro bus, killing two and injuring at least half a dozen more. Today, family members say Rios has long struggled with substance addiction, and while friends say she had been sober for years, police are looking at the possibility she was under the influence, most likely of narcotics, at the time of the crash.
15: She was a good little girl, and she started partying, and no one's really been around her for 15 years. She literally, when she was young, tried something once and never came back.
14: Now, Rios does have a long rap sheet. She has been arrested multiple times. As for the victims of that bus crash, they've been identified as 46-year-old Danielle Castillo, who died on the bus, and 31-year-old Gage Wida, who died nearby. Now, the L.A. County District Attorney has not yet formally announced what Rios will be charged with, although, again, she was booked for murder. And today, many are wondering, will Rios face any charges for the subsequent helicopter crash that killed an NBC4 reporter, her pilot, and an innocent man on the ground. Now, under California Penal Code 189, there's something known as the felony murder rule, which says that a suspect can be held to answer if someone dies during the commission of a dangerous felony. Now, driving under the influence is not one of those felonies listed in that penal code, but again, ultimately, it's going to be up to Nathan Hochman's office to decide what Rios will be charged with. Again, she's scheduled to face a judge at 8:30 this morning. And, of course, Good Day LA will be here for that arraignment. Reporting live in San Fernando, I'm Gigi Graciette. I'll send it back to you.
11: All right, Gigi, thank you. Meantime, the investigation continues into the tragic NBC4 helicopter crash.
13: Mario Ramirez is live in Chatsworth, where aviation officials are focusing on a key piece of evidence, Mario, right?
16: Brooke, Bob, that's right. That crucial evidence coming from inside the helicopter itself in the final moments before it crashed here in Chatsworth. We can tell you the wreckage has been removed. It's been taken to a secure facility for closer examination, and NTSB investigators say they're now looking into the aircraft's maintenance, the pilot's experience and training, and weather conditions here when it happened. And you can see behind me flowers being left here near the parking lot where that chopper went down, a growing tribute to the three lives lost in this tragedy. Now take a look. They were out here yesterday. Federal investigators now zeroing in on what caused News Chopper 4 to suddenly lose altitude and crash. The NTSB now examining the wreckage and evidence recovered from the scene. That chopper went down just before 7 o'clock Tuesday night, crashing into parking lot here, several parked cars between commercial buildings, and bursting into flames. On board, aerial reporter Eliana Moreno and pilot George Marcino, both killed while covering an early deadly crash involving

0: SUV and a Metro bus Gigi was just talking about. And now investigators trying to reconstruct the helicopter's final moments, gathering surveillance video from nearby businesses and buildings, asking witnesses for any video as well. Now, we want to warn you, viewers may find it difficult to watch, but investigators say some of their most important evidence came from inside the chopper during the crew's coverage in the moments before the crash.
1: Pull. Can you, you can't pull up?
2: That video is probably the most important evidence that we have discovered so far. In that recording, we are clearly hearing sounds that are consistent with the engine changing its speed. And we're also hearing tones that are being generated that are likely advisories to the pilot.
0: And the tragedy also claiming the life of someone on the ground. The third victim, 29-year-old Eddie Gutierrez Mejia, was visiting L.A. from Guatemala and had only been here 2 days. His cousin saying he came to buy a car he planned to sell back home. He was a bystander in the area when that helicopter crashed. Now, at this point, NTSB investigators haven't announced a cause. We heard very few details, basically where things stand. And investigators will, well, at least they say they'll have a preliminary report in 30 days, and a full report with the probable cause could take as long as 18 months. For now, live in Chatsworth this morning, I'm Mario Ramirez. Back to you.
3: Yeah, right, a lot of people looking for answers.
4: I mean, so I feel like I have never learned more about helicopters and in aircraft. I've read so much and watched so much from other pilots, other experts. I think everybody wants to try and figure something out.
3: Thank you, Mario. We'll check in with you.
4: A community vigil is planned tonight in Chatsworth for the victims of both deadly crashes. The candlelight gathering starts at 6:30 at St. John Hughes Parish.
3: New this morning, firefighters suspect arson after a strip mall fire overnight. The fire started just after 12:30 in the morning on West Foothill Boulevard in Sylmar. It took crews more than an hour to put that fire out. Two businesses were damaged. LAPD detained a man who they believe set the strip mall on fire. Witnesses say business owners restrained the man until police arrived.
4: The U.S. could face war crimes charges. We're told members of a United Nations commissioned human rights body say they have found reasonable grounds to believe the U.S. committed war crimes in two strikes in Iran, including on a school in the southern city of Minab in February. The International Fact-Finding Mission on Iran says the airstrikes killed at least 178 civilians, including women and children. The team also finds killings by state security forces occurred on a, quote, staggering scale in Iran. Team members say civilians were caught between crimes committed by their own government and the war with the U.S. and Israel. 5:09 this morning. Let's switch things up and check in with Samada. Good morning.
5: Good morning, Brooke.
3: You talked about pumpkin spice.
5: Pumpkin spice latte.
4: You're dressed like pumpkin spice today.
3: You kind of jumped the gun a little bit here.
5: How's that?
3: Because the official start of fall is not even until Tuesday, so you could have waited till Tuesday.
5: The astronomical start of fall.
6: So the astronomical start is on Tuesday.
5: Today will
4: remember
5: feel like
4: this
5: Tuesday.
4: Moment, Samada. Next time you want to not pick sides,
5: like
4: okay?
5: Fall.
4: He stays on you.
5: Yeah, today will feel like fall. We've got temperatures in the upper 70s.
3: You don't feel like you jumped the gun?
5: Not at all.
4: I was wearing a jacket yesterday morning in Chatsworth.
5: Yes.
4: It was cold, actually.
5: It was chilly in the early morning. We are drier and we're cooling off. The marine layer clouds are back. Chance of light drizzle and fog. A big problem along that 5 corridor through the
3: cinnamon
5: grapevine.
3: Or nutmeg.
5: Whichever you think fits. Temperatures yesterday and the day before have been hovering on the lower side of the 80s. We should be right around 83 degrees today, but we've got 78 in the forecast. We were able to pick about 3/4 inch of rain due to the remnants of Marie. And moving forward, nothing measurable. Temperatures may get just a little warmer, perhaps the later part of next week. So we have this nice cooling trend through the weekend. Going to be beautiful. Air quality also very nice. Lots of green on the map there. So breathe it in. Good stuff all the way around. And look at that. Mainly 70s, 78 degrees in Burbank, 76 degrees in Santa Ana, and all the way down to our beach communities. Santa Monica, 74 degrees, probably a hint warmer. San Bernardino, 85. And even the high deserts keeping out of the 90s. Palm Springs dipping into the upper 90s and out of the triple digits. Here's a look at our temperature trend for the Ontario area. Lower side of 80s, a little bit of bump in temperatures, but not by too much due to a ridge that's

0: coming in, and then another area of low pressure will push in Monday and then skyrocket once again to warmer temperatures by Wednesday. Now, traffic conditions, take a look outside on your drive, and we continue to have eyes on this unfortunate solo vehicle crash, fatality crash that took place northbound side of 5 to the East 10 Transition Road. Still a lot of activity, SIG alert still in place, so just a heads up, that's part of your route. You want to make sure you give yourself extra time there. And look at a real-time traffic, leaving downtown to get to Santa Monica, just 11 minutes. 26 minutes, not too bad. Under half an hour drive from Diamond Bar along the westbound side to 60. And a live Caltrans camera, the 101 at Vigna Street. The northbound side looks great. Southbound side also a smooth drive at this hour. Got to be careful. There might be pockets of light drizzle and some patchy fog out there.
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15: Hey there, welcome back. You're watching Good Day LA. If you're listening to us on 790 KABC, thank you for joining us and
1: have a good drive.
15: Have a good drive. All right, President Trump is blasting the Federal Reserve after yesterday's pretty big decision to hike interest rates.
1: It's the first hike since 2023, mm-hmm. and the Fed saying it's trying to tackle inflation. Douglas Ader has the latest from Washington.
16: America belongs to those who love it.
17: President Trump honing his pitch for the midterms last night in North Carolina. On the way there, though, he did not hold back on the Federal Reserve.
16: They're raising the rates to make Trump do as bad as they can possibly do.
17: The markets tumbled yesterday after the Fed, under the new chairman,

0: and Kevin Warsh decided to hike interest rates a quarter of a point.
1: The plain fact is that inflation is too high and has been for too long.
0: It marked the first time in 3 years that the Fed has raised rates, signaling growing concerns about persistent price hikes. Rising fuel prices are a big part of that. But the Fed chairman also described other aspects of the economy as robust.
2: Well, there's growth, there's the things you want. But this business with prices is just killing this administration.
0: And our new Fox News poll bears that out. Republicans are ahead slightly on one issue, immigration. On a range of others, from foreign policy to inflation, Democrats have wide leads.
3: People are drowning in Donald Trump's failed economy.
0: The president says the war with Iran will end and gas prices will fall after the midterms. In the meantime, Republicans will try to convince voters they should keep control of Congress.
4: House Republicans are going now back to our districts. We're going to make the case to the American people on what we have delivered on their behalf.
5: All right, we'll have more with Doug later on this morning. It is 5:17 right now. Let's check in with Samantha. Good morning.
6: Good morning, Brooke. Good morning, Bob. Good daily weather brought to you by 3 Day Blinds. And we have another repeat of relayer clouds coming in, cooling us off, especially in the afternoon hours. And today perhaps could be the coolest day of this week. We're talking about a taste of fall as the onshore flow does continue. Normal highs are right around 83 degrees for the downtown LA area. We're going to be looking at cooler than that, perhaps even 5 to even 10 degrees cooler than what's normal for this time of year. A beautiful weekend ahead and into early next week. Temperatures continue to be great for SoCal. At this hour, satellite radar, you can see the cloud layer, that stratus reaching all the way to the inland areas. Chance of drizzle is possible, and the fog really stubborn along areas of the 5 corridor headed to the Fraser Park area near Castaic Lake. So be careful if that's part of your route. Area of low pressure is now sinking further south, cooling us off, and the periphery, the southern periphery, is bringing that onshore push. Meanwhile, to the east of us, area of high pressure continues to bring in monsoon moisture over to the Four Corners. So we've got eyes on Arizona, New Mexico, and even Denver could see the possibility of some thunderstorms. But it is situated well to the east of us, so we're not being impacted by that area of high pressure. We're just going to be mainly dry outside of the possibility of some light drizzle. 73 degrees for the coast. Numbers get just a little warmer. We see a little brief pop in the ridge, and that's going to send our temperatures just a couple degrees warmer than average, but nothing drastic, nothing significant, no advisories. 78 degrees, just great looking weather, very pleasant conditions.

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7: And so we'll double check again, that may have cleared. Taking a look at a real-time traffic, we've got 12 minutes your ride from downtown to get to the west side. Not bad at all. 13 minutes northbound 110 from the 405 coming inbound. And a live Caltrans camera look at the 405 at Jeffrey, looking good in Irvine. Stay with us. We'll have much more news, weather, and traffic when we come back.
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9: East Sirius Collision in Boyle Heights this morning has the 5 northbound connector to the 10 east shut down. There is no estimated time on its reopening, but it does look like it's a serious one. So for now, you are stacked from the 101, looking at about a 30-minute delay added to your drive. It also looks like we have a collision in Linwood in lanes. The 710 southbound connector to that 105 east partially blocked off for now with a bit of a slowdown in sight.
8: 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John and Randy, noon to 3 on KABC.
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20: Thank you again to the Hollywood Chamber of Commerce for cementing my name with a gold star as a symbol of hope and inspiration for the next young girl with a dream.
21: Well, this is cool. Nia Long has a star on the Hollywood Walk of Fame, known for her roles in Boys in the Hood, Friday, Big Mama's House, The Best Man, and Love Jones. She recently played the role of Katherine Jackson, Michael Jackson's mother in the film Michael. The star is on the south side of Hollywood Street near the corner of El Centro, not far from the Pantages.
7: Can you imagine being

0: being a baddie your entire life like that. Remember when I talked you into watching The Best Man, the reboot?
1: Yeah.
0: That was funny. It was good.
1: It was very good.
0: It was very good. Yeah.
1: But I love the other parts of the franchise.
0: Yeah.
1: So great. Mm-hmm. Snoop was there, by the way.
0: He was wearing a jacket that had a big shot of every single movie she's done.
1: Oh, really?
0: Yeah. It turns out they're good friends. That's awesome,
1: that's
0: right?
1: So cool. Mm-hmm. Yeah. UCLA will give all its students free tickets to home football and basketball games in an effort to boost attendance.
0: UCLA's new athletics director, Tim Harris, says all undergraduate, graduate, and extension students will be offered free tickets to all the remaining Bruin home games at the Rose Bowl, as well as to all the men's and women's basketball games at Pauley Pavilion. Students who already purchased a $200 din pass for all home games will be refunded. The free tickets are intended to fill the many empty seats in the stands. Attendance at the football home games last year was the worst since the Bruins started playing at the Rose Bowl in 1982.
1: It's so interesting with college sports. I mean, UCLA is such a great basketball team. Yeah. You'd think that it would be not that difficult.
0: But now, you know, it's easier. You don't have to pay for it. Go sit.
1: Right.
0: Go for free. Get your friends together and just go.
1: Right. It should be. I mean,
0: I agree. I agree. You know, I paid for football tickets, so did you?
1: Or at least get like a lottery where you get a couple of games.
0: Yeah, I agree. Right? I agree.
2: A better life with Dr. Sanjay Gupta.
3: We all know that miserable feeling after eating a bad meal. Cramps, nausea. We tend to brush off food poisoning as a nuisance, but it may be a bigger deal than people realize. A new study by the World Health Organization estimates foodborne illnesses cause about 1.5 million deaths every year around the world. Now, the good news is a few simple habits in your own kitchen will go a long way. Cook your meat, obviously, poultry as well, eggs thoroughly. Wash your fruits and vegetables. Be careful with the riskier stuff. I'm talking about raw flour, unpasteurized dairy, undercooked shellfish. And here's one people often forget. Once food is cooked or cut, don't leave it sitting out. Get it into the refrigerator within 2 hours. If you do get sick, the most important thing is to stay hydrated. If a fever or if your symptoms drag on more than a few days, then it's time to seek help. I'm Dr. Sanjay Gupta, helping you live a better life.
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1: Coming up on 5:30 on this Thursday, September the 17th. Thanks for being with us. I'm Bob DiCastro.
0: Yes, thank you for joining us. I'm Brooke Thomas. Simona, good morning.
9: Good morning, Brooke. Bob, good morning to our viewers as well as our listeners.

0: listeners, we're bringing back the gray conditions, cloudy with a chance of drizzle and some fog returning back into the forecast, at least for the early morning hours. Be careful on your drive if you encounter some of that fog, especially through the Grapevine. Temperatures, forecast highs today going to be quite nice. We'll be mainly in the 70s. We're going to take you out to our coastal cities from Huntington Beach through the South Bay. We've got a range of 71 to perhaps topping out at 73 degrees and with a 10% chance, again, of an isolated droplet. L.A., inland spots of Orange County, we're looking at 5 to 10 degrees below normal for afternoon highs. So I'll call it pleasant. We'll keep on with the 70s today. A little taste of fall, if you will. Our valleys, not too bad either. We're looking at some great temperatures. We'll be hovering mainly in the lower side of the 80s under partly sunny conditions. Our mountain spots, the winds probably gusting right around 30 miles an hour later this afternoon, but it is below the advisory levels. High deserts, Appalachian Valley, Lancaster, Palmdale, we are dry. Temperatures really comfortable for this time of year in the 80s. And even Palm Springs, low deserts, will keep it warm out of the triple digits if that's where you're heading. A closer look at the 7-day forecast coming up. Meantime, traffic conditions. We still have eyes on this unfortunate and sad Boyle Heights crash. This is going to be the northbound side of the 5 at the eastbound side of the 10. A solo vehicle crash sadly went off the freeway and it turned deadly. We do have, again, emergency crews still on scene. The coroner en route and tow trucks also going to be heading to the scene as well. The update here is this SIG alert for all lanes on that transition road. Again, SIG alert in place for an additional hour. Back to you two.
1: All right, I just want to thank you. The driver arrested accused in the deadly Metro bus crash in Chatsworth. She's due to make her first court appearance this morning.
2: Gigi Graciat live outside the San Fernando courthouse with a preview on this. Gigi.
3: Bob and Brooke, today we're learning more about 36-year-old Bailey Rios of Simi Valley, the woman police say crashed into a Metro bus, killing two people and injuring half a dozen more. Take a look. This is the suspect behind bars this morning. Her bail set at over $4 million. Rios police say ran a red light on Wednesday and slammed right into the middle of a Metro bus in Chatsworth. And it was all caught on dashboard camera. We have stopped the video before the impact. It is difficult as it is to watch. Again, two were killed, half a dozen more injured. Today, family members say Rios has long struggled with substance abuse, and while friends say she had been sober for years, police are now looking at the possibility she was under the influence, most likely of narcotics, at the time of the crash.
4: She was a good little girl, and she started partying, and no one's really been around her for 15 years. She literally, when she was young, tried something once and never came back.
3: Now, Rios does have a rap sheet showing she has been arrested multiple times. As for the bus crash victims, they have been identified by the medical examiner and also family members as 46-year-old Daniel Castillo, a father of four, and 31-year-old Gage Wida, who died also as a result of that crash. Now, the L.A. County District Attorney has not yet formally announced what charges Rios will be facing, but we know she was booked for murder. And today, many are wondering, will she face any charges in connection with the crash of that NBC 4 News helicopter, the deaths of reporter Eliana Moreno, her pilot, and also that innocent man on the ground? Ultimately, of course, it will be up to the DA to make that decision. There is a penal code that says that suspects can be held responsible for deaths that result as a crime while, you know, people who die while during the commission of a crime. But that penal code covers certain felonies, and driving under the influence is not one of them. But again, it's going to be up to Nathan Hochman as to what charges Rios faces. She's scheduled to face a judge at 8:30 this morning. Reporting live, I'm Gigi Graciette. Back to you.
1: All right, Gigi. Thank you.
2: Thank you, Gigi. Now to the investigation into the news helicopter, NBC 4 crash that killed three people.
1: Yeah, aviation officials say they're taking a close look at a key piece of video evidence. We have Mario Ramirez live in Chatsworth with the latest. Mario.
5: Brooke, Bob, that's right. Federal investigators say video from inside News Chopper 4 may be some of the most important evidence recovered.

0: yet. They're in the process of sending a high-quality copy to a lab for what they call a detailed sound spectrum analysis. Now, the parking lot here behind me remains taped off. You can see fire crews. We just saw a command post leave the parking lot as the investigation continues. Now, take a look. We want to show you those federal investigators, NTSB investigators, here at the scene yesterday as this all continues. They're trying to figure out what caused News Chopper 4 to suddenly lose altitude and crash in Chatsworth. They're now digging into the aircraft maintenance records, the pilot's training and experience in weather conditions. Now, the helicopter went down just before 7 Tuesday night, crashing into a parking lot here in this commercial area, industrial area, killing aerial reporter Eliana Moreno and pilot George Marcino. They had been covering that earlier deadly crash involving an SUV and a metro bus just a few blocks away, and now investigators trying to gather surveillance video from nearby businesses and buildings, asking witnesses for any video as well that could show the helicopter's final descent. And what you're about to see may be difficult to watch. Investigators say the video captured from inside News Chopper 4 in the final moments before impact could provide some of the most critical clues into what went wrong.
1: Pull. Can you pull? You can't pull up?
2: What we are going to do is get a pristine copy of that recording and send it to our recorder's lab for a sound spectrum analysis, because in that recording, we are clearly hearing sounds that are consistent with the engine changing its speed.
0: And we're also learning more about the third person killed, 29-year-old Eddie Gutierrez Mejia, a bystander on the ground back home in Cuilapa, Guatemala. He's known to friends and family as Peachy, remembered as a hardworking young man who loved soccer, and his family is now working to bring his body back home to Guatemala. We know a preliminary report on all of this is expected within 30 days. A final report with the probable cause could take as long as a year and a half, and we can tell you this morning the wreckage has been removed here from the parking lot behind me. It is now being taken to a secure facility for closer examination. For now, live here in Chatsworth, I'm Mario Ramirez. Back to you, Bob and Brooke.
3: All right, Mario, thank you. TMZ now reporting that Paramount may leave California. CEO David Ellison reportedly told state and LA city leaders he is serious about leaving Hollywood. Ellison is threatening to relocate if the attorneys general do not drop their antitrust lawsuit.
4: We're unclear at this point what changed or why it's been put on hold, and maybe it's just gonna, the announcement will come on October 1st, but we do know this, that what we are hearing, from what we're hearing, it sounds like there is an enormous impasse here, and maybe it's just too far to build a bridge at this point, because nobody is blinking and this standoff continues, and here we are, we've got 2 weeks before October 1st, and if Paramount pulls out of California, it is a big, big deal and a huge loss for the state.
3: So far, no word from Ellison on where he might move the studio. A Hollywood mega merger hangs in the balance. Paramount, Skydance, and California Attorney General Rob Bonta will meet for court-ordered mediation on October the 14th and 15th. The deal combining Warner Brothers and Paramount has global approval, but Bonta's antitrust lawsuit is the final hurdle. He and 11 other attorneys general oppose the merger, citing competition concerns.
5: You know, on one hand, obviously, yes, a big loss for the state. On the other hand, you know, I think many people are asking how. How would that be possible? How would you not just physically rebuild, you know, the studios? It's just, it's the entire, you know, ecosystem of Hollywood, essentially, in, let's say, Nashville. I think it's fascinating. That's a question that is unclear, the answer, I think.
3: Yeah.
5: It's a big undertaking.
3: A lot of folks want to keep those jobs here. That's
5: for sure, yes.
3: Huge, huge issue here. Yeah.
6: Absolutely. Good morning.
5: Good morning, Samantha. How are you?
6: Good, good. Good morning to the both of you. Taking a live look at our Santa Monica camera, the breeze, the onshore flow, nature's natural air conditioning. We see the camera bouncing around a little bit, and that's helping to usher in that cool air. And that cooler air mass situated north of us is going to stick around for a couple of days and bring our temperatures even lower. The last couple of days, we've seen some blue boxes, which is an indicator of below average temperatures. And we're going to continue to see those numbers tumble, perhaps bring in upper 70s for the downtown LA area. And reflecting back on September rainfall totals, 3/4 inch of rain due to Marie, if you recall. Now take a look at our future cast. We are seeing some pops of green on the map, some very light precipitation, light patchy drizzle at best, and some fog impacting your drive potentially this morning. And as we push in the later part of rush hour, also some local freeways may be a little damp, but we're not anticipating anything measurable, just enough to keep you on your toes. And later this afternoon, we'll see partly sunny conditions and perhaps a few clouds lingering. Air quality, because the flow of air continues to be from the ocean to land, it's clearing out all the particulates, looking good. Breathe it in and look at this. Temperatures 78 degrees for the Pasadena area, much of San Gabriel Valley looking great. Out towards Orange County, Santa Ana to Anaheim, 76 degrees. And we'll keep it in the 80s for the IE. And even temperatures in the Coachella Valley, right around upper 90s out of the triple digits. We're going lower, a little higher. And then we're going to dip a little bit at the beginning of next week, and temperatures coming back up again. Now traffic conditions. Take a look outside on your ride. 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Call jacob.com. We unfortunately still have eyes on this Boyle Heights crash. Solo vehicle that turned deadly when the vehicle went off the freeway there. Northbound side of 5 to the East 10 Transition Road. And we also have this collision. Solo vehicle crash blocking a lane or so. Southbound 405 at Crenshaw Boulevard. We are picking up some medium to moderate traffic conditions even in the opposite direction. And a look at our real-time traffic. Go ahead and apply 14 minutes. Your ride northbound 110 from the 405 coming inbound. And a live Caltrans camera. Look, this is 60 east and west at Rosemead Boulevard. This portion of the freeway looks good. Here's a look at some other traffic hotspots.
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9: 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Now.
10: A recent solo collision in Torrance has your right lane blocked. 405 southbound before Crenshaw Boulevard. It's a little bit slow in the area as CHP tries to clear it. Boyle Heights still not looking too pretty. A serious crash with the emergency crews on the scene has the 5 northbound connector to the 10 east shut down. Again, no estimated time on when that'll be completely cleared. You will want to give yourself a head start in that area. Earlier was causing about a half an hour of a delay.
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3: And welcome back. You're watching Good Day LA. 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
5: Thank you.
3: California's insurance commissioner says single drivers should not have to pay more for insurance. For decades, single, divorced, and widowed drivers paid more than married drivers. Now, Commissioner Ricardo Lara says he's barring insurers from using marital status and setting premiums. He says rates should focus on driving risk, not personal circumstances. President Trump is in North Carolina, hoping to give a boost to candidates running for Congress in the midterm elections.
5: One of the most consequential races is for the race for Senate, which could flip from Republican to Democrat. Chelsea Torres is live for us in Charlotte. Good morning, Chelsea.
19: Hi, good morning, Bob Brooke. Well, with Republican Senator Tom Tillis retiring here, the GOP is backing Michael Whatley, the former RNC chair. And polls suggest that that Senate seat could be a pickup for Democrats with well-known and former Governor Roy Cooper. Mind you, President Trump did carry North Carolina by 3 points back in 2024, and he's hoping to have the same effect for the midterms. Now, Trump says Whatley is a great candidate and the former RNC chair will bring the state, quote, back to sanity. The president's message, North Carolinians are better with Republican leadership, highlighting a drop in crime, tax relief for workers and seniors, and investing in manufacturing across the Tar Heel state.
20: But in this election, I'm asking you to pretend I'm on the ballot just one more time. I said that the other night. Because when I'm on the ticket, I'm not bragging, but when I'm on the ticket, Republicans have always done really well. They go out, they vote, everybody gets elected.
19: According to a new Fox News poll, only a quarter of people say they're more likely to vote for a candidate Trump is endorsing. But more than 50% say it's actually the complete opposite for them. So what exactly is on the mind of voters? Well, a majority of voters say everyday expenses are major problems for their family. That's including gas prices, groceries, housing, and even health care. Now, Cooper's campaign tells me Michael Whatley is, quote, getting desperate. And President Trump says he'll be on the campaign trail a lot ahead of the election day so that way he can campaign for those Republican candidates. Bob Brooke, back to you.
3: So what are the most recent polls, Chelsea, indicate there in North Carolina? The former governor, Cooper, seems to be ahead more of the time. And is the expectation here that between now and the midterms, we can see a lot more spending there in North Carolina to try and help Whatley?
19: Yeah, you know, actually, that's kind of what's been happening now. You know, Michael Whatley has been having a lot of events here in the Tar Heel State over the past few months. And his big push really is trying to keep crime down. Mind you, a lot of the local polls here in North Carolina do show that Cooper has almost even a double-digit lead ahead of Election Day. So it'll be interesting to see how things play out.
5: You know, it's interesting when it comes to polls. While we're watching North Carolina, many people are also watching the state of Texas, James Talrico versus Ken Paxton. And people are surprised also there to see James Talrico leading many of the polls. It's fascinating in multiple states, Chelsea.
19: It really is. You know, Brooke, I mean, I think one thing that I've been noticing, at least here in North Carolina, the past couple of weeks, I've been talking to a lot of voters, whether they're independent, Democrat or Republican. A lot of people seem to be changing up who they would typically vote for in the past. So a lot of Republicans are telling me, even though they voted maybe for Trump or a straight GOP ticket in the past, this time around, they're definitely thinking differently.
3: Yeah. Just gives you an indication like what the mood is really like out there. Mm-hmm. And yeah, very tight race there. The state itself of North Carolina, always kind of a little bit of a toss-up state, a 50-50 there.
5: But, Bob is a South Carolinian. so.
3: I am a South Carolinian, that's right, but I do spend a lot of time there in Mecklenburg County near the Charlotte area, and so I know it's there's just a lot of different things at play there in North Carolina. Yeah. All right, thanks so much, Chelsea. We appreciate it. Great to see you as always.
19: Thank you, guys.
3: Let's get to Samana with a look at the forecast.
5: Hi, Samana.
6: Good morning, Brooke. Good morning, Bob. Our viewers, our listeners. Oh, we've got some great cooler than average weather conditions coming our way. Already at this hour, you may want to perhaps take a jacket with you. The marine layer, it's building, patchy fog, and even

0: Isolated chance of some drizzle. I'd call it a taste of fall with those temperatures hovering mainly in the upper 70s today, especially for the downtown LA area, and expect a range of 5 to even 10 degrees cooler than normal. And leading into the weekend, we may see a little pop in temperatures, but nothing drastic. It's going to be a beautiful weekend for your Saturday, Sunday, and temperatures will remain below average into the early part of next week before temperatures are expected to rise once again. And courtesy of the onshore flow, it's enhanced and it's helping to clear out the particles. We've got some good air quality mixed in with a few areas experiencing moderate air quality. Area of low pressure situated to the north of us brings some cooler air in the northern half of the state. And the southern periphery, that's what's helping to push that ocean sea breeze for Southern California. Meanwhile, area of high pressure to the east of us is bringing some monsoon moisture for the Four Corners. So Arizona, New Mexico, even areas like Denver could be experiencing an isolated thunderstorm. So we'll be watching that. And speaking of thunderstorms, we're closely monitoring severe weather coming across the Chicago area and spilling into Indiana and Ohio. We're going to be closely watching the Chicago O'Hare Airport to see of any delays. And out towards the tropics, we continue to keep eyes on this. We have a couple of areas of low pressure that the areas with the red X, there's a high chance that it could form into some type of tropical storm. And we're going to be watching this one pretty carefully as it circulates just southwest of the coastal areas of Mexico. Eventually, it'll kind of track a little further north. So we'll be watching that very closely for you. And our 7-day forecast for the coast today, 73 degrees, comfortable temperatures. We'll bring you more sunshine in the next couple of days as the area of high pressure rebuilds back in. 78 degrees, that's it. More sunshine into your Saturday and Sunday. Look at those numbers below normal in the 80s. 84 degrees for valleys and IE. Temperatures will be out of the 90s, mostly through even early part of next week. Mountain spots at 71 degrees, a little breezy at times. And high deserts will remain dry with temperature readings right around 83 degrees. And Palm Springs out of the triple digits. And we'll keep those 90s going for at least today and tomorrow before triple digit heat comes back. Now, traffic conditions. Take a look outside on your drive this morning. And unfortunately, we do have a brand new incident here. A small brush fire popped up westbound side of 10 at Crenshaw Boulevard. And we are looking at speeds behind that incident, slowing it down a little bit. Fire crews are going to rush to the scene, but it is, again, off to the right shoulder. And SIG alert still in place due to a solo vehicle fatality crash northbound side of 5 at the East 10 Transition Road. That has been extended till about 6:30. Here's a live Caltrans camera look. The 60 eastbound, westbound at Rosemead Boulevard looks good. Bob Brook.
1: All right, Samantha, thank you. So you remember the days when calling a friend meant just picking up that phone, dialing their number? Well, one company is bringing that idea back for kids.
2: It's called Tin Can. It looks like a vintage landline phone, but it's actually designed to give kids a way to connect with friends without handing them a smartphone. Here's Aroxia.
3: Before smartphones, before FaceTime, and definitely before kids had their own social media accounts, there was this. A phone at home, usually attached to a wall, that could connect you to your friends, your grandparents, or whoever else was on the other end. Now, that old school idea is getting a high-tech reboot.
4: Our goal was to bring back the phone that raised our generation for our kids.
3: Chad Kittleson is the co-founder and CEO of Tin Can, which launched in October 2024. He's also a dad of three and says the idea came from a problem he was experiencing at home. His oldest daughter was about 7 when she started asking for more independence and a way to connect with friends.
4: I started to feel the pressure that many parents feel, where she was looking for more agency and autonomy over her social life. And the only thing she could think of to solve for that was either a cell phone or a smartwatch, and it just did not feel right.
3: Then came a conversation with other parents and a trip down memory lane.
4: One day after school, where I was talking to a group of parents about this dynamic, and I sort of flashed on my childhood with the landline, and I shared that with the group, and everybody started reciting all of their best friends' phone numbers, and that was where the idea for Tin Can was seeded.
3: The result is a phone that looks familiar, but works through Wi-Fi. And the goal is pretty simple. Give kids a way to talk to people without giving them the entire internet.
4: What a child wants when they ask for a cell phone is to be able to participate in connecting with their friends. What they want is a portal into their best friend's bedroom or a portal into grandma's house. And for us, the solution was not the internet. It was a landline.
3: And there's another unexpected benefit. Kids actually have to learn how to talk.
4: The second, which has been sort of an interesting surprise, is the power of a kid learning how to use their voice to communicate. And with Tin Can, it takes like a few days for the kid to figure it out. You'll see a ton of videos on Instagram that people share of their kids having their first call, and they're like,
5: hello,
6: hello,
5: hello.
4: But then over the course of a week or two, they learn how to use their voice.
3: So how does it work? Parents set up the Tin Can through their home Wi-Fi, then approve who their child can call. There is a free plan that lets Tin Cans call other Tin Cans. Or for $9.99 a month or $99 a year, kids can also call approved outside numbers like a mom, dad, grandparent, aunt, uncle, or friend. And there's a built-in safety net.
4: All cases, when you first set your Tin Can up, it cannot communicate with anybody other than 911. Until you list numbers, either another Tin Can number or a friend's cell phone number if you have that plan as approved.
3: The phone itself costs $100.
7: Hi, it's me.
3: Because the idea is, if everybody's kid has one, nobody's kid needs a smartphone just to keep up.
4: No one wants their kid to be isolated. No one wants their kid to have no autonomy. They just don't want to give their kids a cell phone. And so I think Tin Can is slotted in really nicely with those organizations as here's a real alternative now.
3: A little less scrolling, a little more talking, and maybe proof that sometimes moving forward means looking back.
4: Like sometimes you have to take a step back in order to take a step forward. And as a people, we always rush so quickly toward what we think of as progress, which generally we perceive as new.
7: Hello?
4: And there are times where once we get into that world, we realize that there were things we left behind that were better.
7: Love you.
2: But there's some cute kids in that.
1: They are. Were you one of those? Did you sit in your room and you're on the phone?
2: Oh, I had the cordless one. I was all around the house. Okay.
1: Do you remember getting the cordless phone? Like when you went from the cord to the cordless?
2: We had, you know, a big like Zach Morris cordless phone for a little bit. But then I got a little cute little rechargeable.
1: Right. And would your mom like, you're still on that phone?
2: I lived with my grandma. She didn't care. I had my own phone line too at one point. But we were broke, so the phone, my mom couldn't pay the bill every month, so it would get cut off a lot. So he would call me and it would say, da-da-da. But a good 4-6 months out of the year, I had my own line in my room.
1: This tracks. This tracks.
2: We'll be right back.
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0: Here is the news.
1: Two people who worked for Los Angeles area homeless nonprofits have been arrested on federal charges of misusing millions of taxpayer dollars.
2: These fraudsters received over $130 million. More than $75 million of those were funneled through the Los Angeles Homeless Services Authority, also known as LHASA.
1: U.S. Secretary for Housing and Urban Development Scott Turner made that announcement Wednesday morning. The Justice Department says one defendant, the founder of a Culver City nonprofit, allegedly misappropriated more than $7.5 million, using some of the money to help build a nightclub and bingo hall in Los Angeles. The second defendant faces a 21-count indictment. A third suspect is at large. Los Angeles Mayor Karen Bass recently stepped down from LHASA's board. The National Transportation Safety Board is now investigating the KNBC News helicopter crash that killed three people on Tuesday in Los Angeles. Mark Mayfield reports.
3: The investigation is expected to last many months. News Chopper 4 crashed in the Chatsworth neighborhood, killing reporter Eliana Moreno and pilot George Marcino. They worked for Angel City Air and provided news coverage for KNBC and its Spanish language station, Telemundo 52. A third person died on the ground. That victim is now identified as 29-year-old Eddie Gutierrez Mejia. The NTSB says video from the cockpit of the chopper is likely to be the most important piece of evidence in the investigation. That's because it captured changes in the chopper's engine speed and the sound of a warning signal.
1: And it turns out that humans and T-Rexes have something in common. Tammy Trujillo explains.
4: Scientists at UCLA say they've been able to determine the body temperature of the dinosaur and say it's about the same as humans at around 97 degrees Fahrenheit. They say they used fossilized teeth from the creature to reach that conclusion and say it's more evidence that the T-Rex was a warm-blooded animal and had the ability to survive in climates that would be too cold for other reptiles. Their findings are published in the journal Science Advances.
1: That's the latest. I'm John Fink.
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8: As soon as it appeared, it is now gone. That earlier crash we mentioned in Torrance has cleared off of the 405 southbound before Crenshaw Boulevard. A little bit south from Redondo Beach Boulevard again, but that is quickly improving. Boyle Heights is a different story, however. The 5 northbound connected to the 10 east still shut down completely by that emergency wreck. Crews are on the scene, and we are still waiting for when that'll be completely cleared. For now, take an alternate route where you can.
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5: We have a small brush fire reported in Mid-City. It's off to the right shoulder, 10 westbound before Crenshaw Boulevard, but there is a spectator slowdown. In Sunland, you're also going to want to keep an eye out for some debris. It looks like some wood pieces in your left lane. 210 westbound before Wheatland Avenue. And in Anaheim Hills, there's also a couple of objects across lanes. If you are driving through the 91 eastbound at Imperial Highway, keep an eye out for that. Way too early for a pop tire.
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0: The United States in the race to develop weather-changing technology that would be a powerful weapon, American researchers warn.
1: In case you didn't have enough to be concerned about.
2: Wow, so we've gone from we'll shoot you, we'll bomb you, we'll pass sanctions, we'll take out your electric grid, now we'll give you a drought.
3: Ooh.
2: What the what?
0: Fox News. Trump says the Iran war is, quote, hopefully nearing an end as White House Speaker vows Tehran won't get nuclear weapon.
1: Boy, hopefully doing a lot of work in that sentence.
0: Yeah.
2: Yeah, I saw that exchange. It was ridiculous. He had nothing to back it up. Nothing. What's next in warfare? Some sort of weird ray that can shoot at your country to make everybody sad or annoyed? We call it the annoyance ray, and we will keep you annoyed until you capitulate. You know, after 6 weeks or so, everybody's yelling at everybody. Everybody's unhappy. You might give in.
0: From the New York Times, Carney calls for EU-Canada pact amid, quote, ferocious storm with Trump.
2: Yeah, we'll talk about that. And Trump said if they do it, that's an act of war.
1: Oh, God. I didn't hear that.
0: New York,
2: somebody hit me with that annoyance ray.
0: New York Post. Study shows blue states with strong teachers unions have lower student literacy levels.
1: Yeah, I meant to talk about that yesterday. I've got all that details on that. Shocking, by the way. It's a shocking result.
0: Also New York Post. Mom Donnie unveils public toilets that cost $235,000 apiece to offer relief for New York City bathroom crisis.
1: Still cheaper than that one. Remember San Francisco had that like $2 million public toilet?
0: Yeah.
2: Lasted like a week, right?
0: Yeah, it got trashed. Daily Mail. Burger King launches outrageous Le Nugget fashion accessory shaped like a chicken nugget, and they're being resold online for a fortune.
1: All right.
0: This is a purse that is shaped like a giant chicken nugget.
2: Cool. It's an ad shaped like a purse that's shaped like a nugget.
0: You guys are no fun.
2: True.
1: I would wear that ironically if I was a chick.
0: I would too.
1: Oh, you don't like my Burger King chicken nugget purse?
2: You got to admit, it
1: goes with my shoes.
0: I go a step further and put chicken nuggets in the chicken nugget purse.
1: And guess what? I got some fresh nuggets in here. Would you like one?
0: Yeah. Oh,
2: genius.
0: Finally, the Babylon Bee. Macklemore performs concert in Gaza and, oh no, they've thrown him off a roof.
1: There you go.
2: Wow, good.
1: I know.
2: Good stuff, B. Way to go.
1: Love that.
2: Vanilla ISIS.
1: Yeah. Mm. We got to catch up on a bunch of news. Yeah, ChatGPT out with a bunch of other AI going rogue stories and some other stuff we can get to. If you miss it, get the podcast Armstrong and Getty On Demand.
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8: 790. A financial advisor from Danville near San Francisco will spend time behind bars for defrauding friends and family in a multi-million dollar Ponzi scheme. Edwin Lickis was sentenced Wednesday to 9 years in prison. Prosecutors had said Lickis ran a Ponzi scheme for 3 decades that managed to steal a total of $12 million from over 90 victims, including friends and members of Lickis's church, along with several family members. Governor Newsom is admitting that some of California's COVID-19 restrictions, like closing beaches and keeping schools shut, went too far. He said some COVID-19 measures are hard to justify in hindsight. site and lasted longer than necessary. And Madonna is set to open the MTV Video Music Awards with her first live performance at the show in 23 years. The pop star last performed on the show's stage alongside Britney Spears and Christina Aguilera in 2003. Madonna leads this year's ceremony with 11 nominations, including Video of the Year and Artist of the Year. The VMAs will take place September 27th in Los Angeles. That's the latest. I'm John Fink.
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10: That serious crash in Boyle Heights that we've been mentioning all morning continues to have the 5 northbound connect to the 10 east shut down. With no estimated time on its reopening, it still looks like emergency crews are on the scene, and it's pretty bumper to bumper there. As you move along into Mid-City, a brush fire is on your right shoulder, 10 westbound before Crenshaw Boulevard with a spectator delay. And now in Long Beach, we have an overturned trailer in lanes, a 710 northbound off ramp to Anaheim Street, partially blocked.
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6: An overturned trailer in Long Beach has the 710 northbound on-ramp from Anaheim Street completely shut down until further notice. As we move along to Boyle Heights, that earlier wreck we've mentioned with the emergency crew still on the scene has your 5 northbound connector to the 10 east shut down. It is stacked in the area. You will want to give yourself an extra couple minutes there. And if you are in Mid-City, a brush fire is on the 10 westbound before Crenshaw Boulevard.
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0: He initially pleaded not guilty, was found guilty earlier this year on multiple charges and tied to attacks over the course of 5 years. The sentence totals 150 years to life. Two former Navy sailors who sold fentanyl to service members on the USS Abraham Lincoln aircraft carrier 4 years ago, including one who suffered a deadly overdose, have pleaded guilty. Michael Kastner has the story.
1: The former sailors, one of them 25, the other 29, sold the counterfeit oxycodone pills containing fentanyl to active duty service members, including during deployment. The U.S. Attorney's Office says that in late 2022, they sold one sailor 10 pills. The victim, who was assigned to the USS Abraham Lincoln, later overdosed and died of acute fentanyl intoxication. The two defendants pleaded guilty to conspiracy to distribute controlled substances and are set to be sentenced in December.
0: And a golden retriever in the Sherman Heights neighborhood of San Diego proved he's not a guard dog. Bree Tennis with more.
2: Nash, the 4-year-old golden retriever, witnessed a home intruder, and instead of defending his home, he grabbed a toy and tried to get the burglar to play. The whole thing caught on security camera and posted to social media by the dog's owners. It's been viewed more than 6 million times. Video shows a man rummaging through the refrigerator, eating food, even taking a nap. Meanwhile, the owners were texting police, and with guns drawn, they arrested 57-year-old John Klein.
0: That's the latest. I'm John Fink.
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7: In South LA, recent fender benders stuck in your left lane. 110 southbound before Florence, adding 10 minutes to your drive from MLK Boulevard. Speaking of slowdowns, Long Beach, the 710 North at Anaheim, an overturned trailer remains. Your two right lanes are shut down from now, and it also looks like the Anaheim Street on-ramp to the 710 is going to be closed until further notice. Start giving yourself an extra time on your commute as you make your way through.
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0: Cindy, are you coming to Child Predator Night?
1: Yeah, I'm bringing both kids.
2: What? Now, disappointingly, the mistake was mocked online.
1: Oh,
0: no.
1: Oh.
0: One of those rare instances.
1: Better. Yeah, the people online are usually better than that.
2: Yeah. The private bus tour cost $25 for children. Adult Predator tickets were also advertised by mistake for £30. I'm sorry, I said dollars.
3: Oh, that is funny. Oh.
2: Wow. Wow.
0: Would have been really bad if they didn't have a bus tour. It was like vans.
2: Windowless vans.
0: I can't see the animals.
2: Oh, Lord. All right. You get to make that joke, Katie.
1: Drive them around the zoo in windowless vans.
3: Oh,
1: Child Predator Night.
2: Oh, no. Here's where I ruin it.
1: And they mocked it on the internet. I expect even-handed criticism from the internet.
2: Oh, boy. Yeah. Oh, I'm reminded the discussion about free speech in Britain was all about the Pakistani Muslim child predator gangs and the rape gangs and the cover-up by the cops and the government, which is one of the most scandalous stories in the history of Western civilization. Tell me I'm wrong.
1: Yeah.
2: I'm not wrong.
1: Is the reason it doesn't get more attention because it's just so awful? Is that part of it?
2: Well,
1: in addition to the, you don't want to look like an Islamophobe.
2: I hate this and it frustrates me, but I think people of the left and people of the center who don't realize that their good old media outlets are far left now, they haven't heard the story, or they've barely heard it, or they've only heard part of it. I think most of it is a lack of awareness because of the, well, I don't want to give any fuel to these Islamophobe, nativist racists by reporting this story. It's unfortunate, but I'm not going to give them fuel for their fire.
1: It's also so horrible that I think you could excuse somebody for thinking that can't be true. But it is.
2: Yeah, I get it. Yeah.
1: We had less dark stuff on the way. That is a funny story, the Zufa. If you missed the segment, get the podcast, Armstrong and Getty On Demand.
4: Armstrong and Getty.
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10: KABC. The bribery case against a former Hayward police officer has been put on hold while he takes part in a mental health diversion program. 48-year-old Benjamin Yarbrough is accused of accepting a $1,000 bribe and free sexual services from an illegal brothel in exchange for protection and tips about law enforcement activity. If he successfully completes therapy and follows his court-ordered treatment plan, the charges could eventually be dismissed. Many Californians are overwhelmed by the November ballot, which lists over a dozen statewide propositions. Nearly 80% of likely voters say the number of propositions and complicated language makes it difficult to navigate. An American Idol is moving from Los Angeles to Atlanta after 25 years of production in Southern California. Fremantle Media confirmed the move as Georgia attracts film and television productions with a 20% transferable tax credit and other incentives. American Idol premiered on Fox in 2002 and returned on ABC in 2018 following a two-year hiatus. That's the latest. I'm John Fink.
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4: In Compton, your two-way lanes are blocked on 91 westbound before Wilmington Avenue. There's reports of a brush fire, so it does look like CHP is on the scene trying to assess that. As we move along into Long Beach, crash in your left lane, 710 northbound at Pico Avenue. Bit of a slowdown in sight. This is involving a semi. And in Palmdale, keep an eye out for an object in your center lane. Way too early for a pop tire, 14 southbound at Avenue M.
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0: deployments. This is John Spencer, who knows of what he speaks. He's a military commander. He says, I remember this vividly, serving as a company commander in Iraq from 2008 to 2009. Many of the 150 men and women serving under me had just completed back-to-back deployments lasting 12 to 15 months. No wonder they were stressed and exhausted. My bosses thought daily contact with loved ones would help protect my soldiers from mental health duress or disruptions in unit cohesion.
1: Of course it would.
0: What I found is that greater connectivity can have the opposite effect.
1: You know what? I could see how that could happen, too.
0: Perversely, the constant link to the outside world often deepened feelings of isolation within a unit and led to poor teamwork, apathy toward standards, online personas, and an unwillingness to carry out missions because of mental health problems. Leaders often had no idea what soldiers were feeling or thinking each day because many of those conversations were happening online with people thousands of miles away rather than with the fellow soldiers around them.
1: That's an interesting angle I hadn't thought of. I was just thinking more in terms of maybe, you know, being reminded of your absence all the time.
0: Exactly.
1: Your wife tells you, man, the kids are really struggling, and you think, oh, God, I should be there. You know, that sort of thing.
0: Yeah, I was thinking back to when we were in South Africa for like 10 days. We got an opportunity to do it more or less for free. My youngest kid, who just turned 27 today, coincidentally, was practically a newborn. She was just a few months old, and oh, I missed her and my other kids and Judy just terribly. And we connected a couple of times, and, you know, hearing the baby in the background and my wife's voice didn't make me less homesick.
1: Yeah, that
0: makes more sense. Enthusiastic about being gone.
1: That makes sense. Well, at least it was a horrible radio.
0: It was. It was terrible.
2: It really was.
1: Some of the worst radio we've ever done, but we got a free trip out of it.
0: It was a bit of a cluster blank. I admit it, all right?
1: We got a free trip to an incredibly dangerous country out of it.
0: and okay, but, oh, my God. Jack and I actually had to run for our lives at one point. Oh, it was fun. But so anyway, and I would never want to be seen as trampling on dad gets to talk to his kids.
1: Of course.
0: Okay, of course not. But as this guy points out, war is first and foremost a collective endeavor. It demands teamwork, whether aboard a nuclear-powered craft, etc. Since Roman times, soldiers have endured combat because of the bonds they form through shared hardship. They experience the ups and downs of combat together, along with its boredom, monotony, and loneliness. This group becomes their family and support network in ways that even their loved ones at home can't, despite the reach of digital technology. It's an interesting topic.
1: Yeah, boy. They're going to study the heck out of that because the military spends a lot of time and money trying to figure out what helps or hurts morale.
0: Look at Jack with his big brain. That's exactly the next point. The answer isn't to eliminate connectivity. It can provide an important release valve, serve as critical support for service members and their families. At the same time, the U.S. military needs to acknowledge how technology has reshaped deployments and design ways to build and fortify the cohesion so critical to combat tours that'll only increase with artificial intelligence. So they've got to start to understand this stuff.
1: Heck yeah. They've been studying this sort of thing. The Spartans, Napoleon, whoever. What helps or hurts morale?
0: Yeah.
1: That's a super interesting topic. I have a new favorite football player I think I'm rooting for tonight, watching Thursday Night Football. Just thought it was an interesting story about Josh Allen, not really sports related. Among other things on the way, stay here.
3: Armstrong and Getty.
4: Hey, it's Ben Ferguson, and I got to tell you, the midterm elections, they're really heating up, and congressional control and President Trump's agenda hang in the balance. 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
4: Cauchy, K-A-L-S-H-I.
2: A stall is reported in lanes in East LA. So far, we're not certain which lane is currently blocked, but just keep an eye out for that 710 northbound F Laurel Drive. In Compton, a fire that was under the 91 westbound at Alameda Street has now been extinguished. It does look like all lanes are now reopened. As a result, we are still looking at about a 20-minute slowdown as your drive tries to recover, and that backup goes all the way from Bellflower Boulevard.
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0: If you head to the beach in Southern California, you might be surprised by what you see. Tammy Trujillo reports.
1: The impending El Nino is warming up the coastal waters and changing sea conditions, and that's already bringing in a wide variety of unusual fish, sea snakes, and other marine creatures you normally wouldn't see in the waters off Southern California. Hammerhead sharks have been spotted off the coast. A whale shark's been seen near Malibu, and mahi-mahi have been seen near the Southern Channel Islands. Scientists at the Natural History Museum say this El Nino could be the biggest in the last 150 years, so we can expect to see many tropical and subtropical species that rarely come this far north over the next few months.
0: That's the latest. I'm John Fink.
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7: CHP is currently running a traffic break in Baldwin Park, so all lanes currently being held 605 northbound before Valley Boulevard to clear a crash. As we speak, for now it's about a 15 minutes delay from Peck Road. Moving into East LA, we have a stall, second lane from the left, 710 northbound at Floral Drive. And it's a bit busy if you are traveling through Anaheim. There's a crash on your right shoulder, 57 southbound, just before the 22.
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0: that I thought was really interesting. I didn't know this. Byron York says, why isn't Trump needs to resonate with people being unhappy about with the economy. We mentioned that earlier. 2/3 of people think Trump has made the economy worse. How about these numbers? The Census Bureau statistics show that the U.S. poverty rate fell to a record low in 2025. We have record low poverty in this country. Despite seeing ads about hunger, we have less of it than we've ever had. And if you are hungry, then you're not Googling or something. There are plenty of programs. There's no reason for you to be hungry.
1: And hey, eat something. That would be my advice.
0: And the real median household income in 2025 was the highest on record dating back to 1967.
1: Yes.
0: Those are
1: our
0: two
1: poor people
0: numbers.
1: Are richer than the middle class of our entire history as a nation.
0: That needs to be sold more, not just Trump and for the midterms, just in general for capitalism as a theory, free market as a theory. Wow. Those are some good stats.
1: What enabled all of that? The United States Navy. Just reading about that, super interesting. Plus, the guy duct taped on a plane is broken to silence.
2: Armstrong and Getty.
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6: Law enforcement has seized more than 92 pounds of fentanyl and a small alligator from a luxury Los Angeles apartment. Authorities have also recovered an AR-15 with ammunition, a gold-plated Desert Eagle pistol, and a police radio. Department of Justice says 27-year-old Marvin Angelito and 26-year-old Susan Gonzalez were arrested and charged with possession with intent to distribute fentanyl. The alligator was turned over to the U.S. Fish and Wildlife Service. Paramount may be throwing in the towel and preparing to leave California. TMZ reports officials in Los Angeles Mayor Karen Bass's office and Attorney General Rob Bonta's office were told Paramount would announce its departure on Tuesday, but that did not happen. And there's a tight race over California's proposed wealth tax and two measures to block it. All have slim leads and results could shift after campaigning. Props 41 and 42 were created by billionaires to stop Prop 40. If more than one measure passes, the one with the most votes becomes law. That's the latest. I'm John Fink.
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9: Still pretty backed up if you are traveling through Lawndale. Metal debris in the carpool lane, 405 northbound before Hawthorne Boulevard with a 15 minutes away from Main Street. Again, we may sound like a broken record, but Long Beach, we still have that overturned trailer on the 710 north at Anaheim. Two right lanes blocked, and it also looks like the Anaheim Street on-ramp is still going to be shut down until further notice with some major delays in the area.
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10: KABC. Two people who worked for Los Angeles area homeless nonprofits have been arrested on federal charges of misusing millions of taxpayer dollars.
11: These fraudsters received over $130 million, more than $75 million. Dollars of those were funneled through the Los Angeles Homeless Services Authority, also known as LASA.
10: U.S. Secretary for Housing and Urban Development Scott Turner made that announcement Wednesday morning. The Justice Department says one defendant, the founder of a Culver City nonprofit, allegedly misappropriated more than $7.5 million, using some of the money to help build a nightclub and bingo hall in Los Angeles. The second defendant faces a 21-count indictment. A third suspect is at large. Los Angeles Mayor Karen Bass recently stepped down from LASA's board. The National Transportation Safety Board is now investigating the KNBC News helicopter crash that killed three people on Tuesday in Los Angeles. Mark Mayfield reports.
12: The investigation is expected to last many months. News Chopper 4 crashed in the Chatsworth neighborhood, killing reporter Eliana Moreno and pilot George Marcino. They worked for Angel City Air and provided news coverage for KNBC and its Spanish language station, Telemundo 52. A third person died on the ground. That victim is now identified as 29-year-old Eddie Gutierrez Mejia. The NTSB says video from the cockpit of the chopper is likely to be the most important piece of evidence in the investigation. That's because it captured changes in the chopper's engine speed and the sound of a warning signal.
10: And it turns out that humans and T-Rexes have something in common. Tammy Trujillo explains.
13: Scientists at UCLA say they've been able to determine the body temperature of the dinosaur and say it's about the same as humans at around 97 degrees Fahrenheit. They say they used fossilized teeth from the creature to reach that conclusion and say it's more evidence that the T-Rex was a warm-blooded animal and had the ability to survive in climates that would be too cold for other reptiles. Their findings are published in the journal Science Advances.
10: That's the latest. I'm John Fink.
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16: We continue to see those slowdowns in Long Beach. An overturned trailer has two right lanes blocked, 710 northbound at Anaheim. The Anaheim Street on-ramp is also going to be closed with no estimated time on its reopening. It did occur around 6 a.m. today, so hopefully it should be clearing soon. Nearby in Long Beach, we also have the 710 northbound off-ramp to Del Amo Boulevard, partially blocked by a separate collision with major delays in sight.
17: How did I lose weight? And I did. Lean, right here. I did. I love this stuff. Listen, Brickhouse Nutrition been with me for a long time. So chatting with Miles, I'm up at like 235. True story, I never minded being 235, but you know what minded? My knees that were falling apart and my back. I'm like, I don't know what, before I started really lifting, probably about 190. So 235 was a lot. I said, I got to lose some LBs, Miles.

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0: War. It's pretty amazing. Pretty amazing stuff. Hey, coming up on the program, I want to get into some other things with you. I want to talk about James Talafrico. I think we can all agree. It'll be a unifying segment. This will be, no matter where you fall on the Kansas-Missouri rivalry, I think you'll agree with me on this subject. James Talafrico has no business being in the United States Senate. And the undercover video footage that has just come out of the organization that's involved in buying votes for him. Yeah, you heard me correctly. Buying votes for him. And more undercover footage from the woman who runs his church, this kind of weirdo priestess. By the way, Jim, I think she was taped over the course of several days. And they were releasing video, and then they were taping her after the videos were coming out, and she was still running her mouth about James Talafrico. We've got all of the new revelations from that. We'll talk about that. And what it is he truly believes and how he intends to use that power, should he get it. More ahead.
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2: The midterms are almost here, and Republicans could be in deep trouble. Polls show Democrats leading in key races. Tonight, Rob Finnerty on Newsmax reveals the growing threat from the DSA and the radical left. With less than 60 days to go, Finnerty says it's time for the GOP to hit the panic button. The House may go, and control of the Senate is up for grabs. 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And Newsmax shows you how the progressive left wants total control of Congress. Talarico, El Sayed, AOC, Bernie Sanders. Finnerty reveals President Trump's secret plan to fight back. Don't miss Finnerty tonight at 8 p.m. Eastern on Newsmax. 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
3: A financial advisor from Danville near San Francisco will spend time behind bars for defrauding friends and family in a multi-million dollar Ponzi scheme. Edwin Lickis was sentenced Wednesday to 9 years in prison. Prosecutors had said Lickis ran a Ponzi scheme for three decades that managed to steal a total of $12 million from over 90 victims, including friends and members of Lickis's church, along with several family members. Governor Newsom is admitting that some of California's COVID-19 restrictions, like closing beaches and keeping schools shut, went too far. He said some COVID-19 measures are hard to justify in hindsight and lasted longer than necessary. And Madonna is set to open the MTV Video Music Awards with her first live performance at the show in 23 years. The pop star last performed on the show's stage alongside Britney Spears and Christina Aguilera in 2003. Madonna leads this year's ceremony with 11 nominations, including Video of the Year and Artist of the Year. The VMAs will take place September 27th in Los Angeles. That's the latest. I'm John Fink.
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7: Santa Monica, good news. A crash has cleared 10 eastbound just before Cloverfield Boulevard, so you should be seeing an improved commute. As we head into Long Beach, however, stalled, big rig stuck in your center lane, 710 northbound at Anaheim Street. This is separate from that overturned trailer crash that we still have going on. Two right lanes block, 710 northbound at Anaheim, with the Anaheim Street on-ramp shut down. This occurred at 6 a.m. Hopefully, that should be clearing up soon.
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6: It's so funny. We really have the best audience on the whole freaking planet. It's the best. I got a, Dave just messaged me. He said, if I'm going to the airport, go to Meet Mitch Barbecue. He says, and simultaneously, I got a text message from Pete Mundo at KCMO saying, hey, you got to stop by Meet Mitch if you're going to go anywhere. He said, go there at the airport. That's great. And then McGraw-Milhaven texted me, too, on the break. And he was saying that his Aunt Eileen is listening right now in California. Shout out to Aunt Eileen in California. And McGraw says, now she thinks I'm a big deal because I was hanging out with you. McGraw-Milhaven. That guy is a big deal. McGraw's got a natural radio guy. I met him last night for the first time. Really, really nice guy. And I was like, man, this guy's got, he's got radio down cold. He's good. Anyway, it was cool to meet everybody. And shout out to Aunt Eileen for listening in. Hello, Aunt Eileen. All right. Hey, let us talk about this Talifrico character again, shall we? Let us tell you the truth that that he doesn't want you to know. He is, as you now know, a complete whack job. We've got all this audio, game tape of him through the years, just saying the most demented possible things, including about Christianity and the Bible and what he thinks of humans and how many genders there are. And so we just got his preacher lady, Babs Miller, who's at his church. She's the head priestess at his church. And she said in this capture, in this video that was just shared by the Daily Wire, that he has been lying in the last few weeks. He's been lying in the last few weeks about his actual political positions because he doesn't want people to know what a freak he is. That he'll go back to saying God is non-binary the second he gets power. But for now, he has to lie to you. And here's the footage. This was shared again by the Daily Wire. A fellow called Jacob Wheeler over there sharing this undercover video footage captured of James Talifrico's priestess.
7: Trump people are attacking Talifrico for saying that God is non-binary. That's literally what he is.
8: Yeah.
7: He went on Fox News and like walked that back. Did you see that?
8: Yeah, he's giving some advice that I don't think he should be following.
7: Yeah, because that's frankly something that attracted me to this church.
6: Oh my goodness.
8: And I can guarantee you that once he gets elected, he'll change his tune back to where he was.
7: Okay. But he has to kind of play this game.
8: Yes, that's what his campaign has convinced him of, is that the Democratic Party is backing off on their stances on trans and all of this. And so his staff is encouraging him to kind of do the same thing just for the next 50 weeks, whatever days, I guess.

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5: Abraham Lincoln aircraft carrier 4 years ago, including one who suffered a deadly overdose, have pleaded guilty. Michael Kastner has the story.
6: The former sailors, one of them 25, the other 29, sold the counterfeit oxycodone pills containing fentanyl to active duty service members, including during deployments. The U.S. Attorney's Office says that in late 2022, they sold one sailor 10 pills. The victim, who was assigned to the USS Abraham Lincoln, later overdosed and died of acute fentanyl intoxication. The two defendants pleaded guilty to conspiracy to distribute controlled substances and are set to be sentenced in December.
5: And a golden retriever in the Sherman Heights neighborhood of San Diego proved he's not a guard dog. Bree Tennis with more.
7: Nash, the 4-year-old golden retriever, witnessed a home intruder, and instead of defending his home, he grabbed a toy and tried to get the burglar to play. The whole thing caught on security camera and posted to social media by the dog's owners. It's been viewed more than 6 million times. Video shows a man rummaging through the refrigerator, eating food, even taking a nap. Meanwhile, the owners were texting police, and with guns drawn, they arrested 57-year-old John Klein.
5: That's the latest. I'm John Fink.
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12: Some road work has started to pop up in Vernon. We have your right lane shut down, 710 southbound between Atlantic and Florence. For now, about a 10 minute delay from the 60. That's going to go on until 3 p.m. today. In East LA, we also have a crash with a big rig in your middle lane, 710 southbound before Whittier. And don't forget that in Buena Park, a crash that we mentioned has cleared, but it's still a little bit slow, 91 eastbound after Beach Boulevard.
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0: So he's advancing a conspiracy theory. So whenever the left is embarrassed by their own insanity, it has to be the Republican Party just in a false flag operation. It's a conspiracy, an utter conspiracy. The right organized this. There's no way we are actually insane. It's just the right trying to make us look insane. No, you just sound more insane now, actually. Near it, and Hassan Piker must be a Republican plant. They will try anything for power. More ahead on the Vince Show.
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5: The bribery case against a former Hayward police officer has been put on hold while he takes part in a mental health diversion program. 48-year-old Benjamin Yarbrough is accused of accepting a $1,000 bribe and free sexual services from an illegal brothel in exchange for protection and tips about law enforcement activity. If he successfully completes therapy and follows his court-ordered treatment plan, the charges could eventually be dismissed. Many Californians are overwhelmed by the November ballot, which lists over a dozen statewide propositions. Nearly 80% of likely voters say the number of propositions and complicated language makes it difficult to navigate. An American Idol is moving from Los Angeles to Atlanta after 25 years of production in Southern California. Fremantle Media confirmed the move as Georgia attracts film and television productions with a 20% transferable tax credit and other incentives. American Idol premiered on Fox in 2002 and returned on ABC in 2018 following a two-year hiatus. That's the latest. I'm John Fink.
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8: Somebody had a bicycle on the back of their vehicle, and it apparently fell off in Culver City, 405 northbound, right before the 10. There's a bike there in the road, and traffic's jammed from Howard Hughes Parkway. East LA, we had a crash, 710 southbound before Whittier. Looks like it has cleared. We've still got some problems, though, in Vernon in terms of road work. 710 southbound from Atlantic down to Florence. Looks like the right lane is closed until 3.
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You know, I see my buddy Joe Concha posted about this interview that Hassan Piker did with Axios. And he had a take on this morning. He wrote, in the past 2 days, Axios and Ms. Now have provided this maniac platforms, says Joe. There's that word, platform. The New York Times has done several glowing pieces on him. CNN also put him on to get his thoughts on U.S. policy on Cuba. You know, I would say, I like Joe a lot, so I have a lot of respect for him. I would say, though, that this thing about platforming, I don't know about you, but I always recoil at the word platform. I think it's a silly word, mostly because it's the kind of word that the communists use on a routine basis. Have you noticed this? Like, you're not allowed to talk to someone. You can't do that. How dare you platform them? It's not really about platforming. I think that's a misfire in general. It really is about, you know, what do you do with the interview? How do you handle the person? What does it reveal about them? Like, I'm for more speech, not less.

0: En garde!
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5: And are accused of misusing funds, taking bribes, and billing for work never done. Two were arrested in Los Angeles. One remains at large. One ran a nonprofit that received over $100 million in public funds. He allegedly set up fake companies to overbill and misuse funds. He used the money for luxury and business ventures. Another spent aid money on personal expenses. One is accused of accepting bribes and placing ineligible people in homeless programs. Another person pleaded guilty to stealing $2 million in homeless aid.
6: Neighbors in one San Jose neighborhood say coyotes are getting so bold and numerous that they're not feeling safe. Ephraim Lindenbaum tells NBC Bay Area that he's carrying a hockey stick when he goes out on his deck in the Willow Glen neighborhood.
7: There's concerns about just going out. We see them on a regular basis. And when you're in a position where you can't allow your 8-year-old to go into your backyard, that's pretty dramatic.
6: Experts say residents should keep pet food inside, especially at night. Also, scare coyotes away. The animals will avoid areas where they don't feel comfortable. Homeowners should use strong, tall fences because coyotes are good at jumping and digging. And if you head to the beach in Southern California, you might be surprised by what you see. Tammy Trujillo reports.
8: The impending El Nino is warming up the coastal waters and changing sea conditions. And that's already bringing in a wide variety of unusual fish, sea snakes, and other marine creatures you normally wouldn't see in the waters off Southern California. Hammerhead sharks have been spotted off the coast. A whale shark's been seen near Malibu, and mahi-mahi have been seen near the Southern Channel Islands. Scientists at the Natural History Museum say this El Nino could be the biggest in the last 150 years, so we can expect to see many tropical and subtropical species that rarely come this far north over the next few months.
6: That's the latest. I'm John Fink.
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13: Heads up for a little crash in Torrance. It's on the right shoulder of the northbound side of the 405, just past Crenshaw Boulevard. It's a little bit slow through that area. In Long Beach, they're doing some more work again. PCH, southbound from Santa Fe down to Golden Avenue. It looks like the two right lanes are closed there, and that's got traffic slow from Highway 103. If you're headed through Pasadena, a stall there, 210 freeway westbound before Lake Avenue. The right lane's blocked there. It's kind of slow from Sierra Madre.
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15: How did I lose weight? 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I did. I love this stuff. 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True story. I never minded being 235, but you know what minded? My knees that were falling apart and my back. I'm like, I don't know what, before I started really lifting, probably about 190. So 235.

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0: How did I lose weight? And I did lean right here. I did. I love this stuff. Listen, Brickhouse Nutrition been with me for a long time. So chatting with Miles, I'm up at like 235. True story. I never minded being 235, but you know what minded? My knees that were falling apart and my back. I'm like, I don't know what, before I started really lifting, probably about 190. So 235 was a lot. I said, I got to lose some LBs, Miles. He said, Dan, we're going to sick our team of docs and researchers on it, and we're going to get you a really good product because I don't want to take a lot of these needles and stuff. 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
4: Law enforcement has seized more than 92 pounds of fentanyl and a small alligator from a luxury Los Angeles apartment. Authorities have also recovered an AR-15 with ammunition, a gold-plated Desert Eagle pistol, and a police radio. Department of Justice says 27-year-old Marvin Angelito and 26-year-old Susan Gonzalez were arrested and charged with possession with intent to distribute fentanyl. The alligator was turned over to the U.S. Fish and Wildlife Service. Paramount may be throwing in the towel and preparing to leave California. TMZ reports officials in Los Angeles Mayor Karen Bass's office and Attorney General Rob Bonta's office were told Paramount would announce its departure on Tuesday, but that did not happen. And there's a tight race over California's proposed wealth tax and two measures to block it. All have slim leads and results could shift after campaigning. Props 41 and 42 were created by billionaires to stop Prop 40. If more than one measure passes, the one with the most votes becomes law. That's the latest. I'm John Fink.
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8: Some good news in Boyle Heights on the 5 southbound connector to the eastbound 60. They did get that accident cleared. Still some slowing, though, through that area. You've got road work getting you in Vernon. 710 southbound between Atlantic Boulevard down to Florence Avenue. Caltrans work has the right lane blocked. It's a crawl from Whittier Boulevard. Riverside, 215 northbound right at Martin Luther King Jr. Boulevard. Trying to clear a crash to the shoulder.
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0: as he's just fired by the voters there, as a part of his final trick, saying, you know what you need? 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
11: 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KABC News at Noon, I'm Jeff Vaughn from OnLACA. Mayor Karen Bass unveils her first general election TV ad, and she's making immigration the centerpiece of her campaign. The ad is called I Don't Run, and focuses on last year's federal immigration operation at MacArthur Park. Bass says she confronted ICE at the park and told them to leave, declaring in the ad, I don't run from a fight. Bass has a lot of practice running away from Lhasa, away from congressional questions. And during the Palisades fire, she had to run back to Los Angeles because she was thousands of miles away in Ghana. Rick Caruso considers endorsing Mayor Bass. Former political rivals, Bass and Caruso are now suddenly working side by side. Bass and Caruso breaking ground Tuesday on a $50 million rebuilding of the Palisades Recreation Center damaged in the 2025 fire. At the event, Caruso praised Bass, calling her a great leader. Caruso, who ran for mayor against Bass and lost in 2022, fiercely criticized her following the LA fires. No official endorsement of Bass, but Caruso has gone on the record saying mayoral challenger Nithya Raman, quote, has got to distance herself from DSA. Bass appearing this morning at the Hotcakes and Housing Forum following Raman's appearance there Wednesday. Raman then criticized the city's response to homelessness and called for more housing and services. Republican gubernatorial candidate Steve Hilton also appeared at the event, calling California's homelessness crisis a scandal. Democratic gubernatorial candidate Javier Becerra was not there and declined the invitation. And we know why. Becerra's in the basement, writing out the latest poll numbers. PPIC has Becerra at 60%, Hilton at 38%. More KBC News at 12:30. News and insights at onlaca.com. I'm Jeff Vaughn on The John Phillips Show.
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13: In North Hollywood on the 170 South, right at Victory, they got that crash cleared from the lanes. In Hollywood, 101 South at Vermont, they cleared a stall from the main lines. Now it is on the Vermont bus ramp. Once you're past it, it's still going to be slow down to the 110. In Vernon, you got that Caltrans work getting you on the 710 southbound between Atlantic Boulevard and Florence Avenue. Caltrans work has the right lane shut down. It's going to be that way till 3 today.
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0: We can agree to disagree, but our views are unapologetically right. 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
1: 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Mr. Randy Wang's in Culver City.
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2: 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React to the news of the day along with us. We're here all day. johnnydontlike.com. We would also like you to vote in our very scientific interactive poll. At a homelessness forum yesterday, Karen Bass graded herself on her performance on homelessness in Los Angeles, and she gave herself a B+.
1: Talk about grade inflation.
2: So you have 4 options that you can vote on our poll at johnnydontlike.com. How would you grade Karen Bass? Would you give her an A? Would you give her a B+? Would you give her an F? Or would you give her an F-?
1: I'd give her an F-, and then I'd kick her out of the school, too.
2: Currently, 91% of respondents have given Karen Bass an F-. So participate in our poll. Watch us while you're here. Hit the like button. Hit subscribe. JohnnyDon'tLike.com, the ultimate way to experience this show.
1: The only school that would give her a B+ is that Somali Learning Center in Minnesota.
2: Some people in the chat are saying, how about G+ or Z-? You know, this is true. When I was in high school, and I was a teacher's assistant for my biology teacher, he used to do true or false quizzes where you have a 50% chance of getting the question right. And he believed that if you got less than a 50% on a true or false quiz, he gives you a 0, and he would write on the top of it, monkey wins, because a monkey would have just put true for all of them and got more than 50%.
1: I didn't know you were once a teacher's assistant.
2: Well, it was an easy way to get a credit in my senior year.
1: Just think, in a different world, you could have been my teaching assistant when I was teaching anger management.
2: At the success class? So anyway, I would give Karen Bass a monkey wins.
1: 800-222-5222 is the telephone number. 1-800-222-5222. We are learning more about just exactly what the government is doing with our money when they're supposed to be spending it on the bums.
2: Yesterday, there was another big raid from Bill Esaley and the feds of people who have taken money that was supposed to be for the homeless and used it to fund their lavish lifestyle, including one guy that used homeless funding from your tax dollars to buy a nightclub in Inglewood.
1: Okay, this is going to sound callous, but I don't care. I believe it, so why not?

0: I rather have the money be stolen by these people than actually spent on the homeless. Because if we actually spent the money on the homeless, what we would be doing is we would buy them more drug paraphernalia, more Narcan, and more tools to kill themselves with.
1: Well, it is a very good point. While this is definitely outrageous, the fraud that we're going to talk about today, the amount of money that is appropriately spent for the homeless, including the Narcan and the drug paraphernalia and all of the ways that we enable people to live on the tents on our streets. That one in Culver City is back, by the way, at the Del Taco. It was gone for an hour and now it's back. All of that money is spent appropriately, but it has zero effect on solving the problem. It is a colossal waste of our money.
0: I don't think it would look any different if we spent $0 on the bums.
1: I think we should try that for a great little social experiment. But we're not doing that anytime soon. This county, Los Angeles County, will vote for any tax increase for homelessness over and over and over again. That being said, let's see what Bill Asaley uncovered in the latest fraud bust with your homeless dollars. Here is KTLA 5.
2: And we are going to move to this breaking news now. The FBI has just announced new arrests and an investigation into homeless services fraud in Los Angeles.
3: KTLA's Omar Lewis live now in downtown LA with the latest. Omar, good morning.
4: Good morning, Jess and Frank. Federal prosecutors announcing these charges and arrests moments ago here. They say it shows just how far, allegedly, these taxpayer dollars were strayed away from its intended purpose.
1: And its intended purpose was to buy meth pipes.
0: That's right. But instead, some jackass bought Studio 54.
1: And a Chevy Impala.
4: Of helping people to get off the streets and into homes. Those announcements and charges were made here saying that three people were arrested who ran local nonprofit organizations. They're now accused of stealing more than $1 million in taxpayer money that were used instead for things like cars, houses, and even a nightclub.
1: We really need to do a full-blown statewide audit of every nonprofit in the state because there are so many criminal enterprises operating under the guise of a nonprofit, including a leader of a massive gang who had been getting money from the city and the county for years and years and years for a gang prevention youth football league that was a front for a gang.
0: I would love to know how many awards these people received before they got popped by the feds from the likes of the fake doctor, Barbara Ferrer, and Karen Bass, and members of the Board of Supervisors, thanking them for their leadership.
5: No, thank you.
1: You got any other advice for us, Babs?
6: Wash your hands often and always before eating and after toileting.
0: Boy, she's just an endless supply of knowledge, isn't she?
1: I've got to get out of this county.
7: California has spent over $24 billion in recent years to combat homelessness with little to show for it.
1: I would say nothing to show for it.
0: Well, we have more bums. There's that.
1: So on the stage with Bill Asaley at this FBI press conference, you've got Nathan Hochman, the district attorney, and you've got the HUD secretary, Scott Turner, who has said, I'm turning off the pipeline to the city and the county of Los Angeles because they're wasting all of the federal tax dollars that are going to homelessness.
7: Homelessness is actually up, not down. Many taxpayers have been asking, where did the money go?
0: Whoa. That looks like the dad from The Fresh Prince.
1: Just to be clear, it's not.
4: All right. Want to tell you about this first case here just announced this morning. Again, we could tell you that 46-year-old Michael Young is the founder of Home at Last, a nonprofit providing homeless housing. Federal prosecutors accused.
1: Typically, you assume that the homeless, because, you know, they're living in a tent and they don't have money to eat, that they're, you know, pretty skinny, but what did we just see in that B-roll footage?
0: That woman looks like she's about 400 pounds.
1: I think she's eating all right.
0: You know, whenever you go on a cruise, you can join a Facebook group for the sailing where you can ask each other questions.

0: questions people want to know: is the drink package worth it? What's everyone going to do when the boat gets to Ensenada? One of the most common questions that comes up in those Facebook groups is, can you go down the water slide if you weigh more than 300 pounds? I can tell you right now without hesitation, this woman would bend the slide.
1: Oh boy.
2: Federal prosecutors accuse Young of using shell companies to siphon off millions in public money. Investigators say more than $1 million went towards opening and operating the 675 Lounge in Inglewood. They also allege about $50,000 was spent on a trip to Tahiti.
0: Researching homelessness, I'm sure.
2: And more than $100,000 was spent on a vintage Chevy Impala instead of going towards homeless causes.
1: He spent $100,000 on restoring an old Chevy Impala. And if you're wondering where that Chevy Impala is now, I have an update.
3: Never a Chevy Impala, dark blue, 2203180. Please move, blocking the fire hydrant, and that is against the law. And so please move your Chevrolet before it is excised. Let church say amen.
1: Amen, Jesse.
0: What does a brand new Impala cost off the assembly line?
1: Probably $30,000,
0: $40,000. Nothing close to $100,000.
1: No, but if you want a vintage one and you want to restore it, oh boy, is that going to cost you a lot of stolen money.
0: So wait, so did he turn it into a car that looks like what the gang members drive, where it just bounces up and down?
1: It's possible.
0: Or is it like the Batmobile? Has he have it? Do you have it tricked out where guns come out the side? You can shoot the car in front of you.
2: Federal authorities say,
1: I don't think he cared what it cost. The money was a flowing. This was one of many, many, many nonprofits that has been getting your tax dollars from city taxes, from county taxes, to solve homelessness, to help our unhoused neighbors. And they're taking the money for themselves because they know that nobody cares. The city doesn't care if there are any results. The county doesn't care if there are any results. All they care is that they're sending more money out to their friends.
0: Well, and just if you need proof that these people are wasteful, he spent $100,000 on an Impala. That's like buy Dana Williamson a new liver.
1: We did that too.
0: You might as well just light it on fire.
1: But here's the thing that you have to think about. And I applaud the FBI for making these arrests. I applaud everything that Bill Asaley is doing. This is just one of many big arrests of these homeless nonprofit service providers. But who signed the check? Who at the Los Angeles Homeless Services Authority, the County of Los Angeles, or the City of Los Angeles approved money to these criminal organizations? And why is there no liability criminally for that?
0: Okay. And when you present him with that publisher's clearinghouse size check that Ed McMahon shows up to people's doorsteps with, and he pulls up in a $100,000 tricked out Chevy Impala and parks in a handicap spot for sure, no bells and whistles go off in your head that something might be wrong with this picture?
1: They don't care.
2: Young's alleged scheme diverted about $7.5 million in all there. Federal agents also arresting 40.
1: That tells you right there how nobody cares. We spent $7.5 million on a criminal enterprise. No verification if any money was actually going to help the homeless because it's a money pit.
0: And this is another one who's been accused. Lakia Malone?
1: Yep.
2: 8-year-old Lakia Malone.
1: Close enough.
2: This morning, Malone worked for Special Service for Groups, or SSG. That's
1: another nonprofit, of course.
0: It's just a money laundering operation. That's what this is.
1: Seriously, I have scruples and I have morals, but every day we're doing the show, I am just thinking that we could start a nonprofit and cash in.
0: Well, you're much smarter than Moses Malone here. If she can steal enough for everything that she spent it on, just think about what you can do.
2: local nonprofit homeless services provider. Prosecutors accused her of accepting more than $180,000 in bribes and kickbacks from nonprofit executive Alexander Sufer. In exchange, investigators say Malone gave Sufer's organization priority referrals for homeless housing, including...
1: And Sufer is the guy that had the big bust earlier this year, the one that bought a second home in Greece and a Range Rover and a whole bunch of other ill-begotten gains. He was the one that Karen Bass hired to feed the homeless inside Safe, and he figured out that he could skim off the top by giving all the bums ramen noodles.
0: I love that all of these people live like drug dealers.
1: Yeah, that's what we're doing here. This, if you want to be a, you know, there's probably some good money if you want to be selling drugs on the streets. But if you really want to be an entrepreneurial criminal, what you need to do is start a nonprofit to help the homeless, because the city and county were bend over backwards to give you money.
0: You know, it's funny. With our knowledge and know-how, if we actually wanted to do this, we could do it and we would be successful. And then we'd probably end up in prison because we talk about it on the radio. But I have zero doubts in the world that they would send us millions of dollars.
1: Sometimes I think about just doing it as a social experiment, but we don't need to do that. Don't worry. This YouTube thing's going to make us plenty of money someday. We got a lot more on Bill Asaley's big bust yesterday, and we'll get to Karen Bass making a shocking revelation about what goes on when she clears an encampment for Inside Safe. We got a lot of bum talk today, so tell all your friends to tune in at johnnydontlike.com.
0: You think LaKaya will give us a loan?
1: She might not be liquid right now.
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3: 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But right now, caller number 9 at 1-888-795-2222 gets a pair of tickets to the show. Tickets furnished by Niederlander Concerts. Good luck dialing.
2: And that was Arnold Schwarzenegger before he impregnated the maid.
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2: 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We're 30 minutes into today's show, and we're just getting started. 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
1: KABC. KABC News at the bottom of the hour. I'm Jeff Vaughn from On LACA. Hollywood making another push to keep film and television production in America. A new Motion Picture Association study says a proposed 20% federal tax credit for production spending at least $1 million in America could generate more than $125 billion in production spending through the year 2035, supporting roughly 143,000 jobs a year. The effort has bipartisan support. Even President Trump supports a federal tax credit. America is losing productions because 65 countries already offer film incentives. And California is losing business because 39 states offer better film incentives. More KABC News at the top of the hour. News and insights at onlaca.com. I'm Jeff Vaughn on the John Phillips Show.
2: In Chino Hills, 71 northbound off-ramp to Ramona Avenue is blocked with an accident. In Long Beach, 405 southbound before you get to Woodruff Avenue, they're clearing a wreck over to the right shoulder. In Vernon, you got that Caltrans work slowing you down. 710 southbound Atlantic Boulevard to Florence Avenue, right lane is blocked. In Norwalk, 605 southbound before Firestone, got a crash blocking the left lane there at stop and go from Slauson Avenue.
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0: 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And Randy, you're monitoring the mailbag.
1: Mike writes in at johnnydontlikeshow@gmail.com. Hello, gentlemen. It's my birthday today. Can I have someone serenade birthday wishes to me while I'm on the road to Santa Fe? First off, I'm very, very, very jealous that you're on the road to Santa Fe. And second of all, have we got something for you?
2: Happy birthday to you. Happy birthday to you. Happy birthday, dear Valen. Happy birthday to you.
0: If you want to watch us perform the show live, go to johnnydontlike.com and click that like button. It's the great big, right? Yeah. It's a great big thumbs up. It really helps push the show far and wide. All right, let's go back to all the money being wasted by the individuals who are supposed to be taking care of the bums.
1: We're giving millions and millions and millions of dollars to nonprofits that are fronts for criminal organizations. The most explosive one that we found out yesterday was a guy who took $7.5 million to house the homeless and use that money to buy a nightclub in Englewood and restore a classic Chevy Impala. Let's continue with KTLA 5.
3: Alleged ghost clients who never actually lived at the sites. The investigation is being led by the U.S. Attorney's Office.
1: So the second lady, Lakeisha, she's getting busted because she was making up fake homeless people that were getting services from the guy they busted a few months ago that was giving everyone ramen noodles. So there weren't even real people sometimes in this homeless housing. We're just making up names and making up people and cashing checks.
0: Wow, it's like collecting signatures for ballot initiatives.
1: It actually very much is. You know, it's funny, during the break, someone in the chat suggested if we decide to go forward with creating our own crooked nonprofit, as a nod to Seinfeld, we should call it the Human Fund.
0: Oh, yes. What would the tagline be? Serving bums since 2026?
1: I think the tagline for the Human Fund on the show was money for people.
3: Homelessness Fraud and Corruption Task Force, which was launched in April of last year. That task force, bringing together multiple agencies, including the FBI and the IRS, its mission here.
1: You notice how the feds are there. The local DA is there. Sometimes at these busts, the LAPD is there. But, John, do you know who's never present at all when we're talking about busting homeless fraud in Southern California or Northern California or anywhere in California? Which top law enforcement official is nowhere to be found at these press conferences?
0: Well, that would be Bob Bonta, of course.
4: Bob Bonta.
1: Isn't it interesting that the attorney general seems to have no interest in going after this blatant waste, fraud, and abuse of taxpayer dollars, whether it's with the hospices or whether it's with the homelessness? It's almost like, just go with me on this, that there might be something criminal about the person in that job.
0: Well, and when he does weigh in on it, he's just angry at the individuals who are reporting on it. He's not angry at the people who are doing the stealing.
1: Of course not.
3: To track money intended to fight homelessness and investigate possible fraud.

0: fraud, waste, and corruption.
1: To those defrauding taxpayer-funded programs created to support vulnerable Americans, know this.
2: This is the Assistant U.S. Attorney Colin McDonald for the Fraud Enforcement Division, and guy needs some sun.
3: Well, hey, we need him because Bob Bonta is not doing it.
1: Your momentary fraud fling will not be worth it. Your lies and deceit will find you out. And one morning, the bell will toll for you.
2: Should have gone thee.
0: This investigation first came into focus back in January when federal agents arrested Sufer, the executive director of South LA-based Abundant Blessings.
2: I love these names.
3: Abundant Blessings?
2: Yep.
0: Prosecutors say between 2018 and 2025, Sufer received...
3: Couldn't that be the name of a massage parlor, too?
2: I'm sure it will be.
0: And $23 million in public homelessness funding, more than $17
2: million. See, this is the guy with the Range Rover. If you're going to be ripping off the public, you can't just have a Honda Civic. You've got to have a fancy car, whether it's a Range Rover or a restored classic Chevy Impala.
3: What kind of personalized license plate do you think he has on that car?
0: That through SSG, the government alleged he diverted millions.
3: I know.
2: Yeah.
3: It says on the license plate of this $100,000 Chevy Impala, my other car is a tricked out Chevy Impala.
2: That's great. You notice that Alex Sufer, he was using homeless money to go hang out at Encore by Wynn. That's not a cheap hotel.
3: What do you think his game was in the casino?
2: I'm going to say dice.
3: You think he plays the tables, huh?
2: Why not? He's got an unlimited source of funding. Maybe he does a little roulette.
0: For his own benefit here, including money used towards a multi-million dollar Westwood home, luxury travel, and other personal expenses. And now investigators say they're following...
3: You know, the next time you go to a Ritz-Carlton, or you go to a Four Seasons, or you sit in the first-class cabin of an airplane, and you look around and you go, you know, this is supposed to be a classy establishment. Why is there nothing but trash in here? Usually people think it's because other people are there on points. I don't think it's because they're there on points. I think it's because they got their money to stay at these classy places because they stole it from the government with their fraudulent homeless organizations.
2: Well, you've told the story many times, and it's one of my favorites. When you were in Vegas during COVID at a fancy steakhouse, and everyone in the steakhouse was there because they had stolen EDD money.
3: That's right. And the waiter told me that he would have to card them because they were young and they would all have out-of-state driver's licenses, but when they would pay the tab, they would do it with a California EDD card and not tip.
2: That's my favorite part of it.
0: Here, including money used towards a multi-million dollar Westwood home, luxury travel, and other personal expenses. And now investigators say they're...
3: You know what else he spent it on?
2: What?
3: You see, he has two eyebrows now.
0: Going the money in other directions also, looking at who may have helped send clients and taxpayer dollars into that operation. They also say much of the federal homelessness funding at the center of these cases was distributed through the Los Angeles Homeless Services Authority, or LASA.
2: How is nobody criminally liable for everything that's been going on in LASA for just the last 5 years? Because they're who write the checks, including Karen Bass's appointed head of LASA, Dr. Valicia Adams Kellum, who had to resign in shame for writing checks from LASA to her husband's nonprofit.
4: Doctor.
3: Because everyone there is politically connected, so they have cover.
0: Known in this community here, which connects public money with nonprofit service providers.
5: These fraudsters received over $130 million, more than $75 million. Dollars of those were funneled through the Los Angeles Homeless Services Authority, also known as LASA. Lhasa, the largest recipient.
2: And notice how just

0: just a couple of days before this raid, Karen Bass resigns from the Lhasa Commission.
1: Oh, she knew what was coming.
2: Of homeless funding in the nation is riddled with fraud, waste, and abuse. And those days of blank checks are indeed over.
3: And there was also the arrest of another defendant that was named here, 55-year-old Donye Mitchell. He's the head of an organization called Big Blue Umbrella. Prosecutors...
0: All right, what did we do at the Big Blue Umbrella?
3: Accusing him of misusing more than $1.2 million. We can tell you, meanwhile, that Lakia Malone is expected to appear before a federal judge here later today. That is the latest for now here live from downtown LA.
1: What color Impala do you think she's going to get out of?
3: This morning, I'm Omar Lewis. We'll send it back to you in Hollywood.
0: Well, she was only taking like $100,000 bribes here or there. So I don't think she had Impala money, but it's definitely possible that she had Altima money.
4: That was an Altima ALTMA 489-9410. Please move it now. You're blocking someone.
1: Well, if your name is Lakia, wouldn't you show up in a Kia?
0: They were all stolen.
1: And then you just doctor up the logo to make it say your name. It's the John Phillips Show.
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3: It's our last live show of the week. Let's blow it up today, everybody. Let's make today the biggest show, which is could happen, but Tuesday's was the biggest show we've ever done. So let's keep going. Blowing up this channel every single day. And no, we're not replaying the John Stossel interview.
2: Here with an update on LA Mayor Karen Bass, Mr. Randy Wang.
3: So this morning I was driving in, sitting on the 405 suffering, listening to LA Mayor Karen Bass at a forum for homelessness provided by Hope the Mission. Karen Bass attended and did an hour of Q&A, including with a reporter from KTLA. Nithya Raman attended, did an hour of Q&A. Steve Hilton attended, did an hour of Q&A. Guess who didn't show up?
4: Scrub it.
2: Boy, Baccaria is just spending all of his time in Joe Biden's basement, isn't he?
3: Well, it seems to be working for him. We'll get into the latest polls coming up at 1 o'clock. But something really stuck out at me as I listened to Karen Bass explain away all of her failures on homelessness when she was asked about the enforcement aspect of Inside Safe. Because you got to remember that when Karen Bass said that she was going to clear the encampments and put the people in the motels, she said those encampments will never come back, and most of them have.
2: Are they at the Pantry in downtown L.A.?
3: Yes, they are.
2: I thought that restaurant closed down a long time ago.
3: I think a bunch of them have. I don't know if the Pantry has.
2: That was Dick Reardon's restaurant.
3: Oh, wow. But you got to hear this Karen Bass answer.
5: I want to circle back to be clear on the issue of enforcement, because when we talked about...
3: Oh, and of course, it's only in the left headphone. We'll just bear with us, everybody.
5: The Inside Safe areas that repopulate, you said those are people that are going out and they're seeking services and they're seeking housing. So do you see any greater role of enforcement in clearing homeless encampments in Los Angeles? The housing, the outreach, the interim housing, that's one piece of it. But the enforcement side of it, do you see a greater role for that if you were reelected?
6: So you should know that Inside Safe operations always cooperate with LAPD. LAPD is present.
3: I could realize I could turn it mono on the board here.
6: When we clear an encampment, because we never know what we're going to encounter. And there have been many cases, and that's why I think the world of the Inside Safe team, they all have lived experience.
3: You know what that means? Whenever you hear the term lived experience, it means that the people that we are paying to tell the bums to get off the street are bums themselves.
2: Well, they're bums, and they also have a record that's as long as a CVS receipt.
3: Ambassador programs, trusted ambassadors, lived experience, crisis interruption. These are all jobs programs for the unemployable.
2: If someone ever comes up to you and says that they're a safety ambassador, you go, that's interesting. When did you commit your armed robbery?
6: And I think people don't understand that when they go out there on those streets, they're putting their lives at risk. They've had guns drawn on them.
3: Wait, what?
2: This sounds like Urban Alchemy.
3: It does. It very much reminds me of good old London Breed.
7: People have been stabbed in Urban Alchemy. They've been shot. They've been attacked. And they still show up every single day as an alternative to policing for this community.
3: But Johnny, if these are our unhoused Angeleno neighbors that are just down on their luck because the plant closed, why are they pulling guns on the Inside Safe workers?
2: Yeah, the high cost of housing is making everyone just have a hair-triggered temper these days.
6: They have had people who are profoundly mentally ill, you know, almost attack them. And there have been cases where we have seen encampments that are fraud for criminal enterprises, whether it was copper wire theft, whether it was drug dealing, whether it was sex trafficking.
3: And we've known this for a very, very, very long time. Sometimes the gangs put themselves in the encampments because that's

0: where all the customers are.
1: And enforcement is absolutely necessary and needed when that happens. But there's different types of enforcement.
0: Uh-oh.
2: Here we go.
1: So one of the things that we have done is change the landscaping sometimes where there was a homeless. If you remember, there was a massive homeless encampment on San Vicente that made national news. Well, that encampment was cleared 3 years ago, and it has never repopulated. If you drive down San Vicente, you will see beautiful cement planters.
0: You know what's funny about that is for years and years and years, when someone tried to put up planters or things that would block the sidewalk from a homeless encampment appearing in front of their business, the city would go after the business for doing that.
2: I like that she pronounces it the same way as Judd Clampett, too. The cement pond.
1: You can't put a tent there. So sometimes using physical barriers work. But what we have not done is just gone in and arrested homeless people.
0: Wait, didn't you just say 30 seconds ago that a lot of these people are gang members, a lot of these people are stealing copper wire, and they're pulling guns on your workers, and the one thing we're not going to do is arrest them?
2: Yeah, but you see, Randy, if you catch someone in one of those encampments who's sex trafficking minors, what you really need to do is offer them midnight basketball and coloring exercises so they move away from, you know, the sex trafficking of minors.
1: It has never happened. We arrest and call for the arrest of people who are criminals.
3: That's your time.
1: Sorry. I'm sorry.
3: I told you I don't want to interrupt you.
0: The entire forum is so annoying because the guy who's running it has to limit her to 60 seconds for every answer for no reason at all.
2: It's a restaurant that went out of business. What kind of hurry are they in?
0: It's a very, very, very good question. At the beginning of this, maybe I can find it. At the very beginning of this, that's when she is asked to grade herself. Let's see if we can get that.
1: It is still
2: about the lunch rush.
1: Emergency. You asked me how I would grade myself.
0: Hey, I found it.
1: I would give myself a B plus.
2: Come on.
0: There's the first come on of the day.
1: And I would give myself a B plus because you know what? I will not be satisfied until there are no more Angelinos sleeping on our streets.
0: There's more now than when you took over as mayor.
2: I don't know what school gave her a B plus, but I can tell you she rode the short bus to get there.
0: Now, that's what Karen Bass graded herself. In our very, very, very scientific poll at johnnydontlike.com, we have over 185 votes. I'm going to close this poll right now, and let's get the results out there before the end of this hour. In the poll that was conducted, 1% gave her a B plus, 2% gave her an A, 13% gave her an F, and a whopping 84% of respondents in our very scientific poll gave Karen Bass an F minus for her role in solving homelessness.
2: Our remedial mayor.
0: And she's the best of the worst options, apparently.
2: Just awful. All right, we've got two more hours to go on the John Phillips Show. Don't you go anywhere.

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5: KABC. KABC News at 1 o'clock. I'm Jeff Vaughn from OnLACA. California Exodus Watch. Paramount is getting serious about Nashville. Politico reports the company is actively searching for 400,000 square feet of office space in Tennessee as it considers moving out of Los Angeles. There reportedly isn't an existing Nashville building large enough to meet Paramount's needs, so 2 developers are now bidding on building a new studio for Paramount. Paramount also shown a vacant multi-acre site just outside downtown Nashville. This comes as Paramount CEO David Ellison battles California Attorney General Rob Bonta and 11 other state attorneys general over Paramount's proposed $110 billion merger with Warner Brothers Discovery. And the economic stakes are enormous. A Los Angeles County Economic Development Corporation analysis estimates a Paramount departure could ultimately put nearly 58,000 direct and indirect jobs at risk, along with as much as $21 billion in annual economic output and $1.1 billion in state and local tax revenue. The woman accused of causing the deadly Metro bus crash in Chatsworth was due in court today, but her appearance has been put on medical hold. Police say 36-year-old Bailey Rios was driving her SUV the wrong way in Chatsworth Tuesday when she ran a red light and slammed into that Metro bus. The collision killed 2. 6 others were hospitalized. Rios was arrested and has been charged with murder. Her bail is set at more than $4 million. My sources tell me Rios was under the influence at the time of the crash and has a long list of crimes, including theft, shoplifting, burglary, drug possession, driving without a license, and speeding. That incident was subsequently followed by a KNBC TV chopper crash that killed 3. More KBC News at 1:30. News and insights at onlaca.com. I'm Jeff Vaughn on The John Phillips Show.
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13: In Santa Ana on the 55 South at Warner, got a crash with a motorcycle down. 2 right lanes are going to be blocked. Your stop from 1st Street. And if you're on the 55 North approaching that, you're going to see some delays coming away from the 405. Now on the 405 North at Golden West Street, got an accident scooting to the shoulder. And in Santa Fe Springs, 605 southbound, before you get to Telegraph, they did get that crash cleared to the right shoulder.
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8: 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And John Phillips is just the man to lead the charge. 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
11: 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Absolutely.
10: I literally spent the last 5 minutes. 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That's Johnny with a Y, johnnydontlike.com. 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Play around in the chat room. 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
9: Was it Shangy who told us that the FBI raided her house when she was fully in the nude, or was that her lawyer?
10: No, that was Shangy.
12: That's right. I like that. That was amazing.
10: I want to say that was the interview she did with KQED, where she started talking about how what it was like when it was raided, and that she needed to put a bra on, but the FBI agent wouldn't let her because they thought she was going to sneak something out of the house. It was a good old time. I'm on the hunt for that video. I will, if it is somewhere on YouTube, I will find it. That is my promise to you.
9: 800-222-5222 is the telephone number, 1-800-222-5222. Well, the strategy for former California Attorney General and Secretary of Health and Human Services, Javier Baccaria, is to join the witness protection program during the gubernatorial campaign so he doesn't say any more stupid things. And Randy, it looks like it's paying off.
13: Scrub it.
10: The latest poll from the PPIC shows Javier Becerra, who is not really campaigning. He didn't show up to that homeless forum. Bass and Nithia and Steve Hilton did, but Baccaria didn't. He's got a 20-point lead over Steve Hilton. Here's what's fascinating about this poll. I just want everyone to imagine. In the same poll with, 1,100 people, 70% of respondents in the poll said the state is heading in the wrong direction. They are dissatisfied with the government of California. And in that exact same poll, 60% of those people said, let's go with more of the same but dumber.
13: Scrub it.
9: And they're going to vote for a guy who shows up less than Mitch McConnell?
10: For more on the latest poll in the governor's race, which I believe we're at a point where this

0: election is just a few weeks away. I don't think we're 5 weeks away, but we're getting close to
1: 5 weeks
0: away from this election. For more, here is ABC 7.
2: We are less than 2 months away from Election Day, and a new poll has just been released in the race for California governor.
3: That poll shows Democratic candidate Javier Becerra continuing to hold a wide lead over Republican Steve Hilton. Our political reporter, Josh.
0: It just shows you the tribalistic idiocy that this state is. Because if you were just breaking these candidates down based on their ideas, including Katie Porter saying that Becerra has none, it's a clear, obvious choice as to who's the better person to run the state. But if all we're going to care about is who says I hate Trump, well, I guess you got your guy.
4: Let me run this by you for a second. We know that Baccaria is running as a candidate who has locked himself in the basement and doesn't do any of the normal things that a candidate typically does in an election. What if he governed the state that way? I don't think there would be any consequences. Let's just say he doesn't do a state of the state address. Let's just say there's a disaster and he doesn't show up. Let's just say there's legislation that needs to be signed or vetoed and he just leaves it blank. I don't think there would be any repercussions for that. Do you?
0: I don't think he's going to get rewarded time and time again. As you wrote, this is the accidental candidate that California has been waiting for.
3: Haskell joining us now live in studio with a closer look at those numbers. Josh?
5: Yeah, Mark and Michelle, who will be our next governor? We will find out in 6 weeks, and Javier Becerra's lead over Steve Hilton continues to grow.
0: And even among independents and no party preferences, the vast majority are still voting for Becerra. And that's why I think a lot of people who are NPP are full of crap.
4: This is the Mexican version of King Ralph. Have you ever seen that movie, King Ralph?
0: Is that the John Goodman one?
4: Yeah. If you haven't seen this movie, the next time you're on a flight and you're looking for something to watch, or it's raining outside and you can't play golf or whatever, watch the movie King Ralph. I think it was from the 1980s or the 1990s. It starred John Goodman. And John Goodman was a big fat slob who was a lounge performer in Las Vegas. He was also something like 85th in line for the British throne, distant relative of the royal family. The royal family all gets together to take a group picture. And it had just rained the night before. And so they're all standing in marsh. And then there's a live wire that gets into the marsh and electrocutes all of them, and they're all dead. So suddenly, it's the person who's 85th in line who takes over the British throne, and the guy has no clue how to act. And so it's a fish out of water sort of movie. You look at Baccaria, and you look at the chain of events that had to happen for him to be in this position, and it's King Ralph-esque. He had to have Kamala take forever to decide against it so that other viable candidates didn't jump in. He had to have Alex Padilla take a pass inexplicably. It would have been his if he jumped in. Then Eric Swalwell gets in the race, and we find out he's Chester the Molester, allegedly. Eleni Konilakis, who has more money than God, who could have written a check and blown everyone away, gets out of the race without explanation to run for state treasurer instead.
0: Oh, you forgot one.
6: Get out of my shop.
4: That video pops and she implodes. Everyone decides that they like Tom Steyer's money but hates him. Nobody gives Antonio Villaraigosa a second look. And the last man standing is 85th in line, Javier Becerra.
0: Who has no ideas, has nothing to say on the campaign trail. When asked by Alex Michelson on CNN what he would do differently,

0: than Gavin Newsom did not have an answer. This is the guy who is now leading in the polls by 20 points.
1: You know where else this happened? I want to say it's the St. Augustine tribe, the Indian tribe. And if someone out there is more familiar with what's going on in the tribal world, let me know and correct me, please.
0: Well, first off, John Stossel says you're not supposed to say Indian.
1: Oh, yes. I got admonished for that yesterday.
0: Got to watch every show, kids.
1: But I think it's one of those tribes that only had a few members, and then they all died. And then they knocked on the door of some woman in Long Beach who was living in an apartment, and they go, you're the tribal chief, and now she owns a casino.
2: A new PPIC poll released just 2 weeks before California starts voting shows Democrat Javier Becerra's lead over Republican Steve Hilton widening. Becerra is at 60% and Hilton is at 38%.
0: Steve Hilton, who is probably the most attractive candidate on the Republican side we've had in years and years and years, who has been doing the job of campaigning, going everywhere, doing radio shows, doing television, even going on Pod Save America. It's not working. People are so ingrained into the tribalistic idiocy that we have in California that we're going down with the obviously dumbest person on the stage. And I say that because we were at one of the debates and we saw all of these people in person, including Tom Steyer.
3: I'm Tom Steyer, and I'm about to ride the D.
0: And there was a vast, vast, vast difference in intelligence and preparedness from every other candidate on that stage and Becerra. And this is the guy.
1: Well, and I'll tell you, the ones that has to drive the craziest are the other Democrats, because they don't regard the Republicans as being a threat. They see the Republicans as a sure loser if they are on the November ballot with them. They look at the other Democrats as their competition, and they all saw this guy as the dumbest one on the stage. It wasn't just Katie. The rest of them felt that way, too.
2: Becerra has increased his lead over Hilton by 4 percentage points from the PPIC poll that was released 1 month ago.
4: Becerra managed to win the primary and come out on top despite spending way less than his rivals, despite having less name recognition, even though he had been a statewide elected official.
0: Yeah, how about the fact that this guy's been in some sort of elected office for 30 years and has nothing to show for it?
4: And, you know, such a longtime member of Congress. So to me, it's not a terrible strategy. Spend the money at the end when people are.
0: Let's not forget, Pelosi warned Biden, don't put this guy in your cabinet. He's a moron.
1: I am surprised that she allowed this to happen, given the low opinion that she has of him. Because usually if she has it in for you, there's a horse's head that ends up in your bed. Maybe she's worried trying to whack Scott Wiener, or all of her time is being spent trying to whack Scott Wiener.
0: Can you not say those words so close to each other?
1: And because she's spending every moment going after Wiener.
0: That's not even any better.
1: All right.
0: Just go for it. She wants to whack Wiener.
1: She doesn't have time to whack this guy.
4: Really engaged. And also, you can take advantage of that national mood for the moment. And it's just about the letter that's next to your name.
0: That's all that matters in this state. It's all that matters.
1: That is literally it. And that is the story.
0: And even for the voting block. That's supposed to be, you don't align with either party. I'm a no party preference person. Even them, overwhelmingly, it all matters about the letter next to their name.
2: USC Professor Christina Bellantoni says one thing to keep in mind is that voters are just starting to tune into this race. In order for Hilton to close the gap, Bellantoni says he must convince independents and some Democrats that it's time for California to change course.
4: Steve Hilton has a ton of work to do to make sure that people understand what he would do for California. Now, he has opportunities to start articulating that vision with campaigning as people are paying attention now following Labor Day. That's when things really start to crank into gear.
0: And typically, you have a

0: opportunity to make your case on a debate stage or several debate stages. Currently, there's only one scheduled, and it's on CNN, and it's with moderators that are not from California that do not know California issues.
1: No, and typically, yes, people start paying attention after Labor Day, but typically, you know, there's an active campaign going on. There is no active campaign going on here, at least on the part of Baccaria.
2: We're going to start getting stuff in our mailboxes, ads start increasing, all of that. The campaigning will begin in earnest. And these
0: they showed the video of when Steve Hilton pulled out a cardboard cutout of Becerra because Becerra can't be found.
1: Well, that's the only way you're going to get him to show up.
2: Two candidates will have to meet on a debate stage.
3: Now, the poll also found that 65% believe candidates' positions on affordability are very important in determining their vote. And nearly.
0: So what's Becerra's position on affordability? We don't know because he's in hiding.
1: Prop 13 allows people to stay in their homes. Does he support the Jarvis Initiative on the ballot? That would be a good place to start.
0: You know, we could honestly, if Becerra's not going to show up to do interviews, whether with us or with other outlets, he won't even go on Pod Save America. We're just going to have to hold our own interview right here. Javier Becerra, what is your plan for the high-speed rail?
4: Scrub it.
0: Javier Becerra, what is your plan for housing affordability?
4: Scrub it.
0: Javier Becerra, what is your plan for homelessness?
4: Scrub it.
1: Javier Becerra, if you walked into Nancy Pelosi's office after she whacked Wiener, what would you do?
4: Scrub it.
0: I've been waiting. No text from Art yet. All righty. It's a new era. Lewis would have texted by now. And Drew would have come in here screaming at me, telling me to tell you to knock it off. It's a different era at KABC.
3: At least 60% say voting is more important this year than in past midterms.
0: And again, in that same poll, 70% of respondents said California is heading in the wrong direction. So let's keep going in that direction, everybody.
1: Unbelievable. And these are the same people that complain about affordability, they complain about the traffic, they complain about the taxes, and they're going to go vote for this dope who they couldn't identify in a police lineup.
4: Scrub it.
1: You get the government you vote for. 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

0: 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And if you want to watch us perform the show live, participate in the chat and click that big thumbs up button. There you go. You can see my thumb now.
1: Katie's got one too. See, it's just sideways. Wait, if I rotate it like that, there. Katie's doing a thumbs up. JohnnyDon'tLike.com.
2: Little D.
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1: And it is an explosive 45 minutes into all the corruption surrounding Bob Bonta, this jackass.
3: Every type of leadership is about meeting the moment and rising to the occasion. And this is what's required. And so we're stepping up and getting it done.
1: And Michael Gates, who is running against Rob Bonta for attorney general, has the receipts. He knows what's been going on with this guy for years and years and years. You want to know why someone like Rob Bonta wasn't at the press conference with the FBI talking about the homeless fraud? Well, it could be because Bonta's involved with all kinds of shenanigans, including that $500,000 he spent of campaign money on private attorneys to assist the FBI with the investigation into one Shang Yi Tao.
4: The bureaucracy is real.
1: We cover all of it. It is a must-watch episode. It is a must-like episode. Make sure you hit the like button on it. Make sure you leave a comment. Tell us what you think about Bonta's corruption and share it. Share it with your friends. Share it with your family. There's a lot of people who will be voting in just a couple of weeks that might not even know who Michael Gates is. So share them that show. At JohnnyDon'tLike.com.
0: And a week from tomorrow, we're going to the Universal Hilton.
1: There's just a lot of traveling going on. You're in Vancouver. We're actually taking tomorrow off because I got to fly to San Francisco. But, you know, I'll have a fantastic best of for you that includes the Nick Shirley and Terry Shantz episode. So there's some really good stuff on tomorrow's show. I want you here and I want you to like it and enjoy it. But a week from Friday, we're going to be at the Universal Hilton with our friends at the Union Rescue Mission, an organization that actually knows how to solve homelessness, for their annual Over the Edge event. If you raise $1,000, you can rappel down the side of the Universal Hilton 25 stories. I've done it before. It is quite the experience. We're going to make Johnny do it this year.
0: Yeah, right.
1: If you'd like to sign up, go to urm.org/OTE.
0: I'm going on a seaplane tomorrow. That's enough of that sort of thing in my life.
1: Good luck with that.
0: All right. The Fix California Hour continues in moments. When we return, we're going to open up the California Crime Blotter. Don't you go anywhere.

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2: KABC News at the bottom of the hour. I'm Jeff Vaughn from On LACA. Hollywood making another push to keep film and television production in America. A new Motion Picture Association study says a proposed 20% federal tax credit for production spending at least $1 million in America could generate more than $125 billion in production spending through the year 2035, supporting roughly 143,000 jobs a year. The effort has bipartisan support. Even President Trump supports a federal tax credit. America is losing productions because 65 countries already offer film incentives. And California is losing business because 39 states offer better film incentives. More KABC News at the top of the hour. 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I'm Jeff Vaughn on The John Phillips Show.
3: In Ontario, on the 10 westbound before you get to Euclid, we've got a stall. It's going to be in the middle lanes, and it's already stop and go from Haven Avenue. In Long Beach, 91 eastbound before you get to Cherry Avenue, they're clearing a wreck over to the right shoulder area there. On the 55 south at Warner Avenue, they're getting that crash cleared. I don't see too much slowing now. And on the 5 north at Broadway heading into Orange, a wreck on the shoulder there as well.
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0: 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All right, Randy, you just found the Shang Tao video.
1: All right, I'm going to put an APB out right now to everyone who is listening to us on the radio on KABC or KSFO or streaming on iHeart, what have you. I need you to all get to the video platform at johnnydontlike.com. I have been looking for weeks and weeks and weeks for a Shang Tao interview, and I finally found it. Now, how did I find it, you ask? Well, I found it by searching through my old file cabinet of when I made this drop, and then I found the day where I made the drop, and then I found the interview, but the audio version. So then I listened to the interview for 2 seconds where the host identified herself and said what the name of the show is that I couldn't remember. And apparently it was a podcast, it did not last very long, called Our Vote Matters Oakland. I'm pretty sure the girl interviewing her was a staffer of Shangy's. But I have been looking for this video for weeks and weeks and weeks. When we launched the live video feed in July of this year, one of the things that I really wanted to do was show everybody, not just tell everybody, but show them what Shang Tao can do with her thingy. So I think that's enough preamble.
0: Behind her? Is that some kind of trophy that is shaped like the car from the Monopoly board?
1: Yes.
0: Did Shang win a Monopoly tournament where they gave her a trophy?
1: It's definitely possible. All right. I have given everybody the ample time to get on to johnnydontlike.com. If you cannot watch this live, you can go back to the YouTube channel tonight. This is Shang Tao's hidden talent. Are you ready?
0: Lay it on us.
2: And just to start us off, if you can just tell us some quick fun facts about yourself so our members can know you a little bit more.
3: Yes. A couple of fun facts is that I am double jointed in my finger, and I thought for a while that everybody could do this. Turns out not everybody could do this. And
1: it's one hell of a thumbs up, Shangy.
0: Oh, my.
1: I gotta play that one more time.
2: Thank you. And then just to start us off, if you can just tell us some quick fun facts about yourself so our members can know you a little bit more.
3: Yes. A couple of fun facts is that I am double jointed in my finger, and I thought for a while that everybody could do this. Turns out not everybody could do this.
0: In a different world, she'd be working at a strip club by the airport.
4: Absolutely, absolutely.
1: But because it's Oakland, she was at the highest level of politics. Thank you for that, Shangy. I've been looking for that video for way too long.
5: That's right. I like that. That was amazing.

0: Well, I guess that explains why everything is working like a Swiss clock up in Oakland.
1: If you didn't give us a thumbs up before, do it for Shengi.
0: Well, she'd give us a double jointed thumbs up. I wonder if there's any other trick she can do.
1: That's her big party trick. All right, I think we can move on now. I have satisfied my own curiosity. Johnny, we got more important things to discuss than Sheng Tao's finger.
0: All right, it's time to open up the California crime blotter.
2: It's happened yet again.
3: I see. Time for the California crime blotter.
0: And this one has nothing to do with Jim Carrey, but it does involve the cable man.
1: It is the creepiest cable guy since that classic 1995 movie. But this guy didn't just befriend Matthew Broderick and get obsessed with him. No, no, no, no, no. This creepy cable guy, while installing a woman's cable, asked to have her phone for a second so he could set up her Wi-Fi, and then texted himself dirty videos of herself that she had on the phone.
0: Oh, no.
1: Yes. For more on the creepy cable guy in Irvine, here is Fox 11 in Los Angeles.
4: New at 5, a cable installer is arrested for allegedly sending an explicit video from a customer's phone.
1: And before you ask, no, the victim was not Sheng Tao.
0: Well, it didn't happen during an FBI raid.
4: To himself, police are now cautioning the public about this unusual crime. Fox 11's Rachel Aragon live now in Irvine, where officers say that there may be additional victims. Rachel?
5: Hey, Glenn. Yeah, police now warning people about this unique crime. They say the suspect essentially and allegedly using his job as a front to then extract private and sexual and maybe even exploitive images. And
1: you got to imagine, wait, this is not a first timer.
0: So he's not a real cable man. He's a black market cable man.
1: Oh, you think that's what's going on here? This isn't like some rogue guy at Spectrum. This is who you call when you want illegal cable. Is that still a thing?
0: I don't know. Or maybe he's just showing up saying, I'm the cable man. We're having a problem in your area. Give me your phone.
5: Videos from their cell phone to then send to himself.
6: We're urging anybody that notices him or recognizes him to please come forward.
5: Irvine police are talking about this man, 37-year-old Logan Edward Gray McCannon.
1: Wait, how many names does he have?
0: Yeah, anytime you have three or four names that you go by on a regular basis, you're going to end up on America's Most Wanted. That's just how it is.
5: Police say earlier this month, a woman reported she was having internet service installed at her Irvine apartment. During the installation, officers say
1: that. So this has to be a guy who worked for Xfinity, Spectrum. I don't know what they have down there in Irvine.
0: You know what? I have a good friend of mine. I'm not going to say who it is, but let's just say that everyone knows him. Who, whenever he calls a company and he gets a woman on the phone who has four or more names, he says they're definitely going to be a feminist Karen, so he just hangs up.
1: You can just type to me in the chat who you think that is.
5: Technician who was working as a contractor asked to use her cell phone to test the Wi-Fi signal. Officers say after about 15 minutes, the victim checked on the install.
1: Okay, nobody needs your phone for 15 minutes to check the Wi-Fi.
0: No, he was going through all her photos, all her videos, anything that he could find that was explicit.
1: And this is not a first timer. This guy has probably been doing this for quite a while.
5: But could not see what he was doing with the phone.
6: It was a text message that she had sent to a partner that was private in nature. And then he was.
1: Do you have any more information? Did it involve Scott Wiener?
6: Was able to extract that image or that video and then send it to himself.
5: Police say she later discovered that the sexually explicit video she had sent to her partner over text message had also been sent from her phone to another device through iMessage.
1: I wonder if you can charge someone for revenge porn on this, because he didn't post it on a website, but he took a private video, a private image of this woman. I'm assuming it was an image, could be a video, and then sends it to himself over the iCloud. That sure sounds like revenge porn to me.
6: He deleted that message, but somewhere in the iCloud, it stayed on her iPad, which is how she realized that this had happened.
1: So she opens up the iPad, and then she's like, wait a second. Who did
0: She's going through it. She goes, well, let's see. I legitimately send that video to him. What's this 714 number doing in here?
1: Be careful what you film with your phone, people.
5: Authorities asking the public now to think twice before handing over your personal device.
1: Not to think twice before recording yourself doing explicit things, just to think twice before you give that phone that is full of incriminating information about you to a stranger.
6: If one of your private devices is requested or asked for, stay with the technician, watch what they're doing, or offer to manipulate the phone yourself so you're not giving your phone to a stranger.
5: Based on interviews and evidence they've collected, Irvine police believe there could be more customers turned potential victims.
6: I've not encountered this in the many years I've been here at the police department. So a unique crime, but we're definitely concerned that there may be other victims.
1: And of course, because this was Irvine in Orange County, they did arrest the guy.
0: You know what's funny? If you ever go into an Apple store and you go up to that Genius Bar, one of the first things they say is, let me have your phone. And you can see the look of fear in everyone's face as they're holding on to that phone and don't want to let go. And we all know why.
5: Suspect again was arrested on September 11th at his home. Again, anyone with any information or who believe they've been a victim themselves is urged to call Irvine police. Print Life in Irvine tonight. I'm Rachel Aragon, Fox 11 News.
1: So if you've had this creepy cable guy in your house and you also have been known to videotape yourself in various states of undress, you might want to call the police.
0: If any cable guy asks you to turn your phone over to them, just tell them to get lost.
1: Well, you could probably say, oh, I'll figure it out myself. But if it was you doing that, they would say, no, you won't.
0: Here's my phone. Enjoy the videos. All right. We'll have more from the California Crime Blotter coming up in moments right here on the John Phillips Show.
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1: I actually got a message on my Instagram about our last story. This comes from listener Christine. That story you guys were talking about where the cable guy took pictures off of her phone. Ironically, the primary cable company in Irvine is Cox Cable. That's the name.
0: Moving on. If you want to watch us perform the show live, go to johnnydontlike.com and click that like button. It really helps us out. All right, it's time to reopen the California crime blotter.
2: It's happened yet again.
3: Ooh. I know.
4: Nice.

0: for the California Crime Blotter.
1: And Randy, this edition of the Blotter involves man's best friend.
2: Don't worry. This story's not dirty like the last one. It is kind of silly, though. Someone breaks into a home, invades their privacy, starts going through their food, going through their clothes. And the dog who is supposed to be on guard duty brings his toy up to the criminal and says, "Will you play with me?" For more on this, we go to NBC 7 in San Diego.
3: Now to a story we have been looking forward to showing you. Tonight, San Diego police are investigating a break-in earlier this month at a home at Sherman Heights. The intruder was in the house for half an hour.
4: Well, the family watched it all unfold through their security app on their phone.
2: How fast were they driving back to the house?
1: In defense of the dog, if you're trying to slow down a criminal, then annoying the living hell out of them is the way to do it.
4: And they were surprised by what they saw. NBC 7's Dave Summers explains why.
5: This one.
6: In the heat of the day, this stranger sought shelter in Dante Rowley's house near the corner of 20th and J Street.
7: That window up there.
8: There's a window just above your eave.
7: Yeah.
6: Rowley's six camera.
2: Wow. What is this guy, Spider-Man? Got all the way up to the second story window? Reminder.
1: Up in fences.
2: Lock your windows, even the second-story ones, people.
6: A security system recorded the break-in. The suspect used this two-story ladder hidden behind his shed to get to an open second-story window.
2: Okay, another piece of advice. Keep the ladder in your garage. Don't keep it somewhere outside where someone can go climb on your roof.
7: And we just watched it all happen.
2: Yeah. This story almost ended very differently.
1: He didn't secure that ladder, did he?
2: Well, he's not the most forward-thinking criminal, now is he?
7: Happened from my phone.
6: The intruder took off his shoes and shirt.
2: Ew, no, no, no, no, no.
1: I guess he didn't know how to work the thermostat.
6: Took a seat on the bench in the foyer for a while.
2: Nope. Starts eating his yogurt. And it looks like he had multiple containers of it.
1: I hope he's not lactose intolerant.
6: Yogurt, turkey, and cheese from the fridge. He took a nap. The alleged burglar, though, was not alone. Inside were also two of Dante's three dogs, Ollie, the long-haired dachshund, and Nash, the 90-pound, 4-year-old golden retriever.
7: The dogs, like, we just want to make sure that they were safe.
9: Now, about Nash, he's more cuddler than killer. And if you break into this house, oh, he's going to stop you, all right. He's going to stop you for a belly rub or maybe a toy to play with.
2: Very trusting dog.
1: You know, people go out and they get a dog because they think it's going to be a guard dog. And then a situation like this happens. And that dog that you've been dumping a ton of money into, instead of biting this guy right in the crotch, that dog wants to go play catch.
6: The evidence is in the recording. Not once or twice, but three times, Nash brought the intruder a toy.
2: That is such a sweet dog.
6: So they could play.
7: Nash was not the...
2: And he didn't even want to play with it. That's how cruel of a jackass this is.
1: No, he wanted to nude up and eat yogurt.
2: Why did he have to take off the shirt to eat the yogurt?
1: I don't know.
7: Greatest guard dog. We thought that he was going to be barking at people, and he did the exact opposite.
2: Oh, yeah, because the story San Diego, the guy gets arrested.
6: Even after police arrived, not distracted by the drama, Nash had a toy to greet them at the front door.
2: Now he's bringing the toy for the cops. Do you want to play with me?
6: The suspect attempted an escape through a first floor bathroom window. He was met by police in the backyard, handcuffed.
2: A neighbor's dog was barking.
1: I wonder if he took any yogurt for the road.
6: Then taken into custody.
7: We just hope that he gets some help, honestly.
6: As for Nash, he's still in the doghouse with Dante for his behavior. Dave Summers, NBC 7.
4: Oh, Nash.

0: Okay, well, the homeowner says the intruder is charged with burglary and also has had some outstanding charges from unrelated incidents.
1: How many other places did he break into to steal yogurt? So there you go. Golden retrievers are fantastic dogs, but security systems, they are not.
2: You ever have a golden retriever before?
1: I have not.
2: We had one when I was a child. And the only thing in that house lazier than me was that dog.
1: I love that the dog was not only trying to get the criminal to play with them, but the cops as well. And then it'd be like, no, go away. We're trying to close the door.
2: You know, the last time we did a story in the blotter that involved a dog, the dog got maced several times. Remember that?
1: That's why we needed to balance things out. Sometimes there's some very dark and depraved stories in the blotter. Every once in a while, you get one that's just silly, and, well, I'm here for it.
2: I don't think anyone involved in this story had it in him to mace this dog.
1: Nah. At no point did this dog seem like it was a threat.
2: Also, maybe to the chew toy.
1: I don't know where this guy would hide the mace. He was shirtless.
2: That's true. Well, good thing he didn't go to his waistband.
1: That's the latest in the California crime blotter.
2: All right, we've got one more hour coming up on the John Phillips Show. Assemblyman David Tongipah joins us next. He's a Republican out of Fresno. He's going to weigh in on Gavin Newsom saying he would not run for president against Kamala Harris. Why would he say that about his longtime frenemy? We'll explore. Don't you go anywhere.

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6: KABC. KABC News at 2 o'clock. I'm Jeff Vaughn from On LACA. A local restaurant owner leaving the Hollywood Bowl posts on X a picture of a guy with a full sidewalk bar on Highland Avenue. Now contrast that with what legitimate restaurant owners have to go through. California reports to obtain an original liquor license, it takes months, but restaurant owners I talk to say it really takes about a year. And a new California liquor license application can cost as much as $19,840. In Los Angeles, the city adds another $19,418 for the conditional use permit. That's before additional city fees, license costs, lawyers, consultants. It could top $50,000, even more. Meanwhile, somebody could put out a folding table on Highland and start pouring without a license. No money spent. Mayor Karen Bass unveils her first general election ad. The ad is called I Don't Run and focuses on last year's federal immigration operation at MacArthur Park. Bass says she confronted ICE at the park, declaring in the ad, I do not run from a fight. Bass has a lot of practice running away from Lhasa.

0: away from congressional questions and during the Palisades fire. She had to run back to L.A. because she was thousands of miles away in Ghana. Rick Caruso considers endorsing Mayor Bass. Former political rivals, Bass and Caruso are now working together side by side, breaking ground this week at the rebuilding of the Palisades Recreation Center, damaged in the 2025 fire. At the event, Caruso called Bass, quote, a great leader. Caruso, who ran for mayor against Bass and lost in 2022, criticized Bass following the L.A. fires. No official endorsement of Bass, but Caruso has gone on the record saying mayoral challenger Nithya Raman, quote, has got to distance herself from DSA. News and insights at onlaca.com. I'm Jeff Vaughn on The John Phillips Show.
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2: In Ontario, on the 10 westbound before Euclid Avenue, trying to clear a stall from the middle lane. It's already stop and go from Haven Avenue. In Anaheim Hills, 91 eastbound at the 241, trying to clear a wreck from the left lane. It's going to be slow from Yorba Linda Boulevard. In Cerritos, 91 westbound before Atisha Boulevard, got that crash moved to the right shoulder. And in Grand Terrace, 215 southbound after Iowa Avenue, new wreck blocking the carpool and left lane.
3: How did I lose weight? And I did. Lean, right here. I did. I love this stuff. Listen, Brickhouse Nutrition been with me for a long time. So chatting with Miles, I'm up at like 235. 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
6: That's what Spencer Pratt's calling him, too.
7: 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Yes, that was the replay segment.

0: 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We're broadcasting live every single day at johnnydontlike.com. We're, of course, on KABC and KSFO and on the weekends on KMJ in Fresno. But we really want you to watch the live stream every single day. There's a lot of shenanigans going on here and in the chat room at johnnydontlike.com. That's Johnny with a Y.
1: It is our pleasure to welcome our next guest to the program. He is the assemblyman representing Fresno in the California State Legislature. You can follow him on X at David Tongipaw. Assemblyman David Tongipaw, welcome.
2: Well, it's great to join you. Can you guys hear me okay?
1: Oh, we can hear you just fine.
2: Perfect. Well, but I think you missed out on Beto Bonta, just like Beto O'Rourke changed his name so that way he could appeal to the Latinos.
1: All right. Well, so much to get to today. Let's start out with that CNN video where Jake Tapper interviewed California Governor Gavin Newsom. They were out fly fishing, I guess, trying to catch their dinner. And over the course of that interview, Gavin Newsom said that if Kamala Harris were to run for president, he would not run. I listened to that and I came to two conclusions. One is he's a liar, liar, pants on fire. I don't believe him for a second. And the second thing is what he's trying to do is he's trying to nudge her to make her decision faster because she took forever to decide that she wasn't going to run for governor. And because of that, other candidates couldn't get endorsements or raise money, kind of paralyzed the field. And it prevented some people from even jumping in the race. And he thinks if she takes forever to ultimately decide against it, that would hurt him. So he's trying to push her to decide fast.
2: 100%. I think that's where he's either trying to clear the field or create a plan that really makes it normal. Because what he knows is that the vice president has a significant name advantage over him. She has a campaign advantage in the primary. And he needs her to make a decision. But what I think it really reveals is that he is not capable to be the next president of the United States. Because if you wanted to be president, you would think that you were the best person for the job regardless. You wouldn't say, I won't run if they're the person. So I think this only shows weakness. And it also shows that he's afraid of her.
1: And you could tell, and they compliment each other publicly all the time. But in her book, she wrote about her calling him to ask for his endorsement when she was going to run. And he sent her to voicemail. And then he had a bunch of different stories as to why he sent her to voicemail, none of them being consistent. And she took that as a slight. And she took it as a slight enough to put it in her book. And you can tell that there's a cold war that's going on between the two of them. And if they were to directly go up against one another, that Cold War would go hot in a second.
2: I think you're 100% right. And I think there's a lot that Governor Newsom's actually placating to. And the main reason why is because we saw back in the 2024 Democratic Convention and primary, Governor Newsom wasn't part of the entire party planning. He was in the crowd trying to play favors because they had lost him quite a bit. And he comes from the old Biden, Nancy Pelosi, Dianne Feinstein tree. But there's a war coming right now between the progressive DSA Democrats and the institutional old school JFK Democrats. That civil war is coming and he is trying to play both sides. And it's not going to work. The Jacobins from the French Revolution gave the guillotine to everybody. And he has gotten the guillotine in the party, and yet he's still trying to find his way because he hasn't realized that he is part of that elite institution as a white, privileged male who grew up with billionaire families that he doesn't fit into this modern age Democratic Party.
1: You recently made a video with Nick Shirley about the boondoggle that is high-speed rail in California. Not long ago, Julie Watts of CBS Investigates did a piece on the auditor of high-speed rail, where she interviewed this individual who said that he could not get the materials that he needed to do his job. He couldn't get the personnel that he needed to do his job. And despite the fact that Sacramento keeps throwing up every imaginable

0: roadblock in front of this guy, he still found all kinds of waste, fraud, and abuse being spent by high-speed rail, including first-class airplane tickets, Uber Blacks to go 1 mile in downtown Sacramento. I guess there's nightclub expenses in Washington, D.C., and cigar club expenses in Washington, D.C. We have no train. We have no tracks. We have no completion date. But apparently they have all the money in the world to live like royalty.
1: Well, exactly. In the real world, this would be seen as embezzlement, inappropriate spending after you were trusted with funds. But in the state of California and in government world, this is just an inappropriate reimbursement and payment that was awarded. So don't we see that that's the problem? And now the auditor and the inspector general is simply asking for more tools to analyze this entire project. And guess what? There's a bill sitting on his desk, and we don't believe that the governor is going to sign it because there were very controversial things originally in that bill that would allow certain portions of the project of high-speed rail to actually become non-public if it threatened the actual forwarding and the advancing of the actual project to be held in confidence. That was actually taken out of the bill and then put in a budget bill. So now all that's left in this bill is more additional staff for the inspector to find out more. And he was able to discover this with his hands tied behind his back. They can't sign this. There's no way they can sign this because think about what he'll find when he has a full staff to go after the entire thing.
0: The legislature has been hesitant. By legislature, I mean the Democratic majority. The legislature has been hesitant to pull the plug on this or really rein it in any way, shape, or form. You look at the makeup of that high-speed rail board, and you find a bunch of termed-out Democrats who are now sitting on that board, and I assume they're enjoying all of the spoils. How much of that do you think plays into the fact that they're hesitant to rein this in when they know at some point there's a sell-by date for all of them and they would love to end up on the high-speed rail board where they could go expense all of their nightclub activity?
1: Well, the biggest issue with this project is that this infrastructure project actually hasn't become an infrastructure project. It's become a jobs project, which means you just say that you're doing something, and instead of giving everybody shovels to dig a hole, you give them all spoons to just keep them busy. And what's really happened right now is that high-speed rail is being used as a justification tool to launder money legally by changing some of the laws, but by legally laundering money to then backfill elected officials and politicians because the building trades are some of the largest donors to these same groups to get what they want on high-speed rail. Let me tell you this for a fact. I am the vice chair for the state budget. This is not anything that I'm saying that is a conspiracy. I am in the legislature. $16 billion has been spent on California high-speed rail. $6 billion of that $16 billion has gone to simple change order delay fees. What that means is we paid contractors $6 billion to not work on the high-speed rail, and that went directly towards their pockets in settlements that also have turned around to become the largest donations to the majority in Sacramento. That is a fact. That is it. They've used your money to pay contractors to do zero work because they couldn't get through the actual plan that then became massive donations. That didn't go pay wages. That didn't pay any of the carpenters or steel workers or anybody else there. That was a way to handle those who wanted this contract to protect the politicians that keep awarding the funds, just like you talked about with these boards. Like the tire and the California Energy Commission has a former elected official on there, Nancy Skinner. She gets paid $200,000 a year for a board that meets seven times a year. That is it. And four of those meetings happen in the month of October. This is exactly what you're talking about, is they can't come after themselves because that would mean they fire themselves. It's not going to happen.
0: What do you make of the fact that

0: whether it is high-speed rail or it is what's going on with the hospice facilities in the San Fernando Valley. Nick Shirley was key to uncovering a lot of that fraud as well. The response that you get from officials in Sacramento, whether it is Rob Bonta, the attorney general, Gavin Newsom, the people who play Gavin Newsom on Twitter and his communications office, whomever, they are angrier at the people who are uncovering the fraud than at the people who are stealing the money. And to the extent that they address it at all, I remember there was one, a chief of staff of a member of the assembly who confronted Nick Shirley on the streets and demanded to see his penis about 9,000 times. How that they thought was appropriate, I don't know. But they're angrier at the people who are uncovering the fraud than at the people who are stealing the money.
1: Well, I mean, think about it. If you mess with somebody's money, they get very angry. And you had reported earlier about the dongs in Oakland and how vengeful they were. This is Italian-style mobster politics that is in charge of the state of California, that if you mess with the money, you get concrete shoes. And now they're making legislation with a supermajority to change laws, which I've gotten into it with a few people where they're like, well, where's the criminal activity? Well, when you have a supermajority, two-thirds, you just make crimes not a crime anymore, and therefore you cannot prosecute it. Like, most people don't know that Prop 57 has made domestic violence a nonviolent crime in the state of California. It is in the name. Prop 57 made rape of an unconscious person a nonviolent crime in California. So how do you lower violent crime in California? You just make it a nonviolent crime. The same thing when it comes to how do they keep doing this and getting away with it is that they made it to where it's not illegal. It is cheating fair and square is the simple way to say it. And they can do that with a supermajority and a one power control in the legislature. It's why balance is so important.
0: Well, and Rob Bonta is the top law enforcement officer in the state. He's supposed to be the one that's going after these people. And you go back to that scandal in Oakland. I mean, the initial whistleblower in the letter said the Dong family was blackmailing him, that they had videos and pictures of him doing something explicit, that they were holding over his head and using it to manipulate his behavior and get what they want out of him. Well, if your top law enforcement officer in the state is compromised and criminals can dictate what they do, then you're not left with an honest government.
1: You're exactly right. I mean, that is exactly what's happening is if you take, basically, if you control the police officers, you control the law enforcement, you control that, and the top cop has no experience actually being a prosecutor, then they never become a prosecutor. If they were put there as an individual to protect the institution, and that was their job in this mobster style of politics, he is doing exactly what he was in charge to do. I mean, there's so much smoke happening all around the entire government. The governor's chief of staff was convicted of corruption. Let us start with that fact. Attorney General Becerra, before he was the health secretary, his chief of staff was convicted of corruption. Rob Bonta is hanging out with people, and a mayor of Oakland who was convicted of corruption. If there is smoke, there is fire. But unfortunately, the one who is supposed to be the investigator of it is the same one who is actually protecting everybody from the charges that should have came a long time ago.
0: Let's move on to what Newsom is doing in his final months in office. And this is a real head scratcher. I guess it shouldn't, because he's accepted a lot of money from PG&E throughout his entire career. But in his final months in office, as he's getting ready to run for president, he's decided that he's going to spend his time screwing over fire victims by trying to shift the liability of the fires from those who started the fires to those who didn't. He wants to take the heat off the electric companies who started the fire in Altadena, who started the fire in Paradise, who started fires all over the state, and say, if we actually force them to pay up what they actually owe, they're going to go under. So

0: we can't do that. We have to limit how much the insurance companies can go after them for. The fire victims, and he claims, by the way, that he's doing this to help fire victims. Fire victims went up to Sacramento to protest this on their own dime, saying that if he gets what he wants, he's going to slit their throats. What do you make of what he's trying to do?
1: Well, it's, again, he's just working on shifting the blame. But let's talk about who really started the fire. And that's the Sierra Club and the environmentalists who have prevented every single risk mitigation, forest management, vegetation management project that would have protected these communities. That is actually what happened. We have reports that go all the way back that show us that proper vegetative management areas, what we refer to as WUI land, wild urban interface, needed to be heavily managed. It had 40 years of vegetation and brush. And what used to be nature's management was fire. So you will either have fire, or you can mechanically thin and process, or even use goats. And the Sierra Club blocked a lot of this. They then are major donors to the majority party, and they're now trying to help Governor Newsom shift the blame to the insurance companies, shift the blame to the to a lot of where the utility companies can't get in and actually clear the brush so nothing happens. And then they also block the permitting for any new low-risk fire infrastructure in some of these areas. So if you're not allowing them to actually improve 100-year-old power lines and infrastructure, then who's the one to really blame? And it's actually a derelict government and a negligent governor. And I look at that internally. It's one of the biggest things that I actually worked on and ran on. I wrote a paper called Modern Forest Management, How to Reduce Carbon Emissions in the Air and Improve Our Infrastructure and Lower the Cost of Insurance Through a Mitigation of Risk. It's a very simple concept. You log it, you graze it, or you watch it burn. And now with homes in the area, you got to give people the opportunity to do so. So it's the government's fault. And I say that as an elected official. We've got to do a lot better instead of shifting the blame, because this is what happens. Either the utility company pays for it or the insurance company pays for it. But the real person who pays for it are the people, because all of those costs get pushed down to the ratepayers.
0: Last question before you go. If the governor calls a special session, do you think he's going to get the votes for this? And I ask that question because he would need people like Democrats from Altadena to vote for it. He would need people whose districts in Northern California were impacted by fires started by electric companies to vote for this. I wouldn't want to show my face in my district if I voted for this and then went back to the county fair. Do you think he's going to get the votes?
1: Well, I don't think he's going to get the votes. I'm telling you this. I'm hearing it right now that it's not going to happen because there are some individuals that in the majority that won't come to the table at all whatsoever because they feel the same way that you do. And I have no love lost for both insurance, utilities, and everybody that's involved, because they won't help us get to the root problem. And it's where I can, again, with the governor, why is he trying to do this in his last

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If you want to watch us perform the show live, go to johnnydontlike.com and click that like button. Coming up next, we're going to open up the California crime blotter. Don't you go anywhere.

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1: KABC. KABC News at the bottom of the hour. I'm Jeff Vaughn from OnLACA. Hollywood making another push to keep film and television production in America. A new Motion Picture Association study says a proposed 20% federal tax credit for production spending at least $1 million in America could generate more than $125 billion in production spending through the year 2035, supporting roughly 143,000 jobs a year. The effort has bipartisan support. Even President Trump supports a federal tax credit. America is losing productions because 65 countries already offer film incentives. And California is losing business because 39 states offer better film incentives. More KABC News at the top of the hour. News and insights at onlaca.com. I'm Jeff Vaughn on The John Phillips Show.
2: In Anaheim, 91 eastbound at the 241, trying to get a crash cleared from the left lane. It is a crawl coming away from Imperial Highway. Downtown LA in the 110 southbound before 5th Street, got that crash cleared from the lanes. Still some slowing from Stadium Way. In South LA on the 110 southbound before Vernon, got that crash moved over to the right shoulder. And in West LA, 405 southbound after Santa Monica Boulevard, got a wreck in the right lane.
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1: 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This is where it's at. While you're here, hit subscribe. We're at over 6,700 subscribers, well on our way to 10,000. And hit that thumbs up. And if you want to know what a strange thumb looks like, well, have I got something for you.
2: And here with us today is the mayor of Oakland, Mayor Xing Tao. Thank you so much for making time out of your day to be here with us today.
3: Absolutely. I'm really excited for this.
1: That's why I had to play it again.
3: Natalie.
2: Thank you. And then just to start us off, if you can just tell us some quick fun facts about yourself so our members can know you a little bit more.
3: Yes. A couple of fun facts is that I am double jointed in my finger, and I thought for a while that everybody could do this. Turns out not everybody could do this.
1: So whether you're single jointed or double jointed, give us a thumbs up for Shangi.
0: Do you think she showed that trick to the FBI agents when they were raiding her house while she was in the nude?
1: Maybe she thought that would get her at least to be able to put the bra on.
0: They didn't let her do that, did they?
1: They did not. Maybe they liked the show. She does have a nice rack. And
0: all right.
1: The ass.
0: Look at you working blue.
1: You know what? It's technically a Friday show for us because we're running a best of tomorrow, which includes Terry Shantz going after Nick Shirley's penis. It's just that kind of day.
0: Well, yesterday, a new edition of the Accountability Podcast dropped.
1: And it is a big one. And we want everyone to watch it as soon as we sign off at 3 at johnnydontlike.com. Because Michael Gates, who's running against Bob Bonta, he's got all the receipts against Bob Bonta. All the corruption going back to the dongs, going back to his time as assemblyman. All the reasons why he's not following fraud cases. We get into all of it. So make sure you watch it. Share it with your friends. We're at about 2,800 views in 24 hours. We want that one to go far and wide because there's a lot of people in California that might not even know who Michael Gates is or that he is running or that there's an alternative to four more years of Bobathy Bonta. So check it out at johnnydontlike.com. Somebody in the chat says Randy has a crush on Shangi. Kind of.
0: Well, maybe you can put some money on her books.
1: I'm a happily married man, but I find her endlessly entertaining.
0: And a week from Friday, we're going to Universal City.
1: I just love that I'm keeping Shang up for this entire thing. We're going to be at the Universal. Can I rewind to where she's doing the thing with the thingy? We're going to be live at the Universal Hilton next Friday from noon to three, going over the edge with the Union Rescue Mission. If you want to help out

0: The Union Rescue Mission, in their goal to end homelessness, had the way that you actually do it. I'm trying to give a serious read, you chat people. You could do so at urm.org/OTE.
1: And right now it's time to reopen the California Crime Blotter.
0: Bye, Shangy.
2: It's happened yet again.
3: I see. Time for the California Crime Blotter.
1: And the first edition of today's blotter involves a Ponzi scheme.
0: A Ponzi scheme where the 78-year-old financier is getting sentenced to prison. And guess who's been covering this case for years and years and years? One of the best reporters in the Bay Area. It's a Dan Noyes, everybody. Here's ABC 7.
4: I wonder what your thoughts are as you head off to prison today.
0: Okay. Maybe before the end of the show, if I could find it quickly, we got to play Dan Noyes getting yelled at by Gavin Newsom, because that is one of the best videos of all time.
5: ABC 7 Eyewitness News questioned a financial advisor from Danville, and then a federal judge sentenced him to 9 years in prison for
0: Do you think he always had the cane, or is that just because it's sentencing? And anytime you're getting sentenced, you need to seem as feeble as possible.
1: That's what Weinstein did. That's what Bill Cosby did. Remember Bill Cosby claimed to be blind?
0: Oh, yeah.
1: All these years he could see. All these years he could do a sitcom. He could host the Playboy Jazz Festival. He had that cartoon. He did whatever he wanted to do. Then he gets charged with drugging and raping a bunch of women. Then all of a sudden he needs a seeing eye dog.
0: I thought he had like a seeing eye human. Didn't he have a guy that he was just kind of holding on to?
1: Did he?
0: Yeah.
5: $12 million Ponzi scheme in which he defrauded friends, members of his church, even his own family. Good evening, I'm Karina Nova.
6: And I'm Anna Dates. There were tears in that federal courtroom in Oakland today as two dozen of his victims attended.
5: Dan Noyes was there, and he is back here now with the story. Dan, what happened?
4: Karina Nova, prosecutors got the sentence they wanted. The judge saying the financial advisor left a trail of destruction in a scheme that lasted almost 30 years.
0: Oh boy, well, he almost made it to the end.
1: Well, this guy made an entire career out of scamming people.
7: I spotted 78-year-old Edwin Lickis outside Oakland Federal Court this morning.
0: Let's not focus too much on his name, okay?
1: I wonder what junior high was like for him. Edward Lick this?
0: Let's just rewind one more time to see what his name is.
4: He left a trail of destruction in a scheme that lasted almost 30 years.
7: I spotted 78-year-old Edwin Lickis outside...
1: Okay. Well, comes from a long line of them.
0: I used to work for an operations director that liked to call Tom Likas that. Shout out to Ron Escarzaga.
7: At Oakland Federal Court this morning, reading the letter he prepared for court.
4: A lot of the victims aren't going to hear what's happening in the court. Do you have anything to say to all your victims here right now?
7: He didn't want to discuss more than $12 million he took from at least 93 victims in a Ponzi scheme.
8: Go away.
1: He is not having a good morning, is he?
0: You know what? Nobody is having a good morning when Dan Noyes has a microphone in front of their face. You could be this guy. You could be Gavin Newsom. You could be Brian Acevedo.
4: Public place, sir. I don't need to go away.
8: But you're invading my space at critical times.
4: I'm not invading your space. This is in public. You're in public, sir. You have no right to privacy out in public.
7: He walked.
0: Dan Noyes gives zero Fs, and I'm here for it.
7: To the security checkpoint, talked to the U.S. Marshals, conferred with his wife in the building's rotunda.
0: Wait, that's the wife? I thought that was the daughter.
1: Well, if you steal a lot of money, I guess you can afford a young one.
7: And finally, addressed his victim.
0: Traded in for a newer model.
4: What's going to be your message for the victims?
8: Terribly, terribly, horribly sorry. I'm totally at fault.
7: With his...
0: He sounds sorry.
1: It sounds like the wife gave him a talking to.
7: Guilty plea. Lickis admitted he convinced his victims to purchase non-existent bonds and that he used funds to pay earlier investors in the manner of a Ponzi scheme.
0: Wow, his name really is Lickis.

0: caucus. So this is the most old-fashioned Ponzi scheme of ever. He had a fake investment, and whoever was the new victim, he'd use that money to pay the old victim.
1: According to the indictment, and that he used the money for his own personal use, including cash withdrawals, home renovations, travel, and car, mortgage, and personal credit card payments.
2: He's a con man, and he's fraudulent, and he tells you what you want to hear.
1: His victims came from the Danville Alamo community.
0: Don't listen to Lickus.
3: Do you think Lickus is going to die in prison?
0: Yes.
1: His kids' sports teams, even from church.
4: It's amazing to me that a man who you think you trust, a man you spoke to, you know, about God and in family and knew for decades, can do something like this.
1: The judge agreed to the...
0: Can you imagine if you had your money invested in this guy for 30 years and you find out that it's all BS? Wait, I gotta fulfill this real quick. Somebody in the chat says, blow me up, Lickus.
1: Prosecution's request for a 9-year prison sentence. All of the victims with whom I spoke are satisfied with the punishment.
5: I'm happy with the 9 years. I think.
0: I mean, he doesn't have that many left.
3: No. When I sat on jury duty and we convicted Grandpa of child molestation, I think the court gave him 30 years or something like that. He lasted less than 9 months before he rolled a 7.
5: The judge was very fair. And I think that it's unprecedented that we got the 9 years. So I'm very, very happy about that.
1: The judge is allowing Lickus some time to get his affairs in order and say goodbye to his family. He has to report to federal prison October 30th.
6: Edwin, I wonder how you see the prospect of 9 years in prison.
1: Lickus had no words as he left federal court.
7: There was one moment in court in which the victims reacted with a gasp and no, no, no's. The attorney for Lickus asked that he be allowed to spend Christmas at home and report to prison after the judge refused.
0: I'm glad the judge refused. That's unacceptable. You don't get one more Christmas with your ill-begotten gains.
3: Nope, nope, nope. Time for Lickus to go behind bars.
7: Karina, Mama.
8: Yeah, I'm glad you kept pushing him for answers, and then finally he admitted.
7: He really has to answer to the victims, absolutely.
8: All right, Dan, thank you.
0: Dan is the best. He's been doing it forever and ever and ever, and that is why...
9: So I'm asking about the...
0: That is why I have a special treat for everybody. Here is, and there's got to be, someone must have a higher quality video version of this, but this is the best we have right now. Here's Dan getting yelled at by Gavin.
9: So I'm asking about the attack on the Yale students over New Year's, and, you know, it's kind of spreading across the country. A couple other, some news outlets in other countries are picking it up.
10: And it's a good reminder how important it is to remind our parents to be good stewards of underage drinking.
9: I appreciate that. The only other question I have is, it hasn't been a very easy week for you, and I'm wondering whether you have any comment on the Mateer and Roth story about the drinking.
10: Thank you very much. That was a great cheap shot.
11: You can't help yourself. You cannot.
0: By the way, I just have to point out, people that do this as they're walking away, I'm not saying Gavin is this, but that is a cokehead move.
3: He looked sleazier when he was younger than he does today.
0: He got elected twice as mayor of San Francisco, and he was the sleaziest looking guy you can imagine.
10: Great cheap shot.
11: You can't help yourself. You cannot. Just know, for the record, it's increasingly impossible to have a conversation.
12: The mayor was out there.
11: Just know it's not personal when I walk by you. You just send some other reporters. It's going to be a lot easier now.
12: Mayor's not personal.
0: What a little bitch.
3: This is what they do when you report something they don't like, which is why so many people in the media don't report on stories that paints people like him in a negative light.
0: Dan Noyes does. Dan Noyes not afraid. And Dan Noyes is one of the best.
3: It's the John Phillips Show.
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3: I'm Chris Jakimick. I served in the United States Air Force, and I deployed 3 times. Being a veteran, it's interwoven into your DNA. It is really the absence of the connection and the

0: 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It helps push the show in front of new eyeballs, in front of new ears. It lets YouTube know that the show is popular, and they give us a great big push in front of a broader audience. So thank you so much for clicking that like button.
1: Katie's hitting the like button.
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0: And Randy, we have a programming note for tomorrow's show.
1: Tomorrow, we will not be here live because, well, the one problem with this time slot, and Johnny and I have talked about this, is it's almost impossible to fly and do this show on the same day because you're either going to be in the air when the show starts or the flights take off before the show ends. So I got to fly up to San Francisco tomorrow. Johnny's got to get on a seaplane. So, and I haven't had a day off literally the entire year. So I put together a fantastic best of that you're going to be able to watch at johnnydontlike.com. And it starts with Terry Shantz's meltdown over Nick Shirley and asking to see his penis. So it's going to be a fantastic, jam-packed 3 hours. There's no breaks. It's just segment, segment, segment, segment. It is like a John Phillips Show marathon. And in fact, I might run it twice just to see what that does to the algorithm. So make sure you watch it. The chat room's still going to be here. John Stossel will not be in the best of, but there's tons of great stuff that we've collected from the last couple of months of doing this show on YouTube. So I can't wait to share it with all of y'all. So be here. If I'm able to, I might pop in the chat room from time to time, but we'll be back live on Monday from noon to three. But please enjoy our very special best of that will air tomorrow from noon to three. No John Stossel.
0: All right. It's time to reopen the California crime blotter.
3: It's happened yet again.
4: I see. Time for the California Crime Blotter.
0: And this one takes us to San Jose.
1: It's really hard to operate a business when you're constantly being vandalized. Here is NBC in the Bay.
5: There are growing concerns from bar owners in downtown San Jose who are grappling with frequent vandalism. They say it's costing them thousands of dollars. NBC's Marianne Favreau is there with a closer look.
6: Bar owners here in downtown San Jose say they're frustrated that they're constantly shelling out hundreds of dollars to fix vandalism. Everything from tagging on the outside of a building to carved mirrors in the bathrooms.
7: A reflection of a
1: Oh my goodness.
0: Okay. That has nothing to do with the street toughs. That's the drunks that patronize those buildings.
1: It is how you can tell how old of a bar you're in is just how much crap is carved on the walls from the drunk patrons. I frequent Pineapple Hill all the time. I was there on Tuesday. One of our listeners was there too, listener Ed. And Pineapple Hill has been in that.

0: location for 48 years, unfortunately probably closing at the end of the month. Go to the website and sign the petition, thepineapplehill.com, to help out. But if you go in the bathroom there, every inch of it is carved with somebody's name, something, because that place has been around for 48 years.
1: Yeah, and you can always tell how long in the tooth the bar is by going to the bathroom. Because if they write some whore's phone number on the wall and she's already been through menopause, you know people have been writing on that wall for decades.
0: Listener Ed, who I don't think is in the chat today, he says that he likes to write on bathroom walls. For a good time, go to johnnydontlike.com.
1: Whoa.
0: I mean, it is a good time here.
2: Going
1: not that
2: trend.
1: Kind of time.
2: On Sunday, someone used a razor blade or knife to carve letters into this restroom mirror at Alter Ego in downtown San Jose.
3: It's going to be over $1,000 by the time we replace this mirror.
2: George Lalu owns 5 bars and restaurants in downtown San Jose, including Still OG and Mini Boss. He says vandals repeatedly target his businesses, tagging restrooms, destroying furniture with knives, and painting...
0: Destroying furniture with knives?
1: That's harsh.
0: What, are they playing that game where they hold their hand out and they try to stab themselves? What's going on here?
2: Graffiti on his storefronts. He's not alone. Here at Cash Only, owner Cash Boren says this bar and 2 others he owns downtown have also been targeted. He says one person even tagged the front of his bar.
3: I had to replace the sink.
2: And others carved up sinks in the restroom.
0: Oh, come on.
1: How do they not get caught?
0: Well, you don't usually have security in the bathroom.
1: No, but if you're drinking beer and you go in to relieve yourself and you see some complete idiot destroying a sink, aren't you going to say something?
0: Everyone there is probably way too drunk.
3: It's always a tag in the mirror. They'll carve into the bathroom walls. And that sink I've redone 3 times in the last 2 years. From someone literally just carving so deep into the sink, I can't fix it.
2: And the cleanup is adding up.
0: It's got to be such a pain in the ass to be a bar owner dealing with the drunks every day.
1: Count me out.
3: 10 to 15 grand a year minimum is what we're spending to keep these tags from becoming the main feature in our bathrooms.
2: Cash says he has not reported the vandalism to police.
3: You know, we know.
0: What exactly is San Jose police going to do about someone scratching their initials into a bathroom mirror at a dive bar?
1: Nothing. That's what. All right, that's going to do it for us today. We're on tape tomorrow. We're back live on Monday. Have a great weekend, everyone. See you then.

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2: That's what we do. We rank
3: Shots
2: quarterbacks.
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7: KABC. A 3.1 magnitude earthquake has struck southern Los Angeles County. It was centered southeast of Compton around 1:30 this afternoon. No injuries or damage has been reported. Two people died when the driver of an SUV slammed into a Metro bus Tuesday in Chatsworth around 5. Three others were killed when a television news helicopter covering the crash for NBC Los Angeles and Telemundo went down. NBC reporter Conan Nolan describes the emotion in the newsroom that night.
8: We tried to get a hold of Eliana and George and couldn't. And so that's when this deep, deep, horrific feeling started to engulf the newsroom.
7: Reporter Eliana Moreno, pilot George Marcino, and pedestrian Eddie Gutierrez Mejia died from the helicopter crash. Daniel Castillo and Gage Wida died on the Metro bus. A vigil for all five is scheduled tonight at St. John Youth's Church in Chatsworth. Meantime, the driver of that SUV, Bailey Rios, is being held on just over

0: $4 million bail. Los Angeles District Attorney Nathan Hochman announced the charges against her for the two Metro deaths.
1: Those charges will be second-degree murder charges and an additional count of driving under the influence and reckless driving. She will be looking at a maximum sentence of life in prison.
0: She's due in court tomorrow. The NTSB investigation into the cause of the helicopter crash is expected to take months. And California's billionaire tax may pass in November.
2: Prop 40 has a narrow lead in a new poll. The poll produced by the Public Policy Institute of California says the billionaire's tax is supported by 52% of the people who responded to the survey. A couple of competing ballot initiatives that are designed to nullify the billionaire's tax are also gaining support, but not as much as those who support taxing billionaires a percentage of their entire wealth. Critics say the tax will be forcing big money, big companies, and big names out of California. I'm Jason Campadonia.
0: Those are the headlines. I'm Sharon Reardon.
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5: In Ontario on the 15 north before you get to the 10, we've got a crash with a motorcycle down, reportedly blocking the two left lanes. It's stop and go from the 60. Also in Ontario, 10 westbound at 4th Street, I've got a report of a crash blocking the fast track lanes in the left lane of the main line. In El Monte, 10 eastbound before you get to Durfee Avenue, that crash is cleared. And in Castaic, 5 northbound after upper crossover, a wreck in the right lane there.
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0: America all the time. 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
1: 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The reason I bring that up in the beginning of the show is if you're watching live, sometimes strange things happen. And sometimes they're just explainable strange things, like a technical gremlin, and you're like, Dan, we can't hear you. It's rare, but technical things happen. Sometimes people text me in the, you know, during the live show, and they'll, you know, fact check some liberal for us on the air, and you're like, this is great. The difference with a live chat, for those who are, you know, digital natives, and, you know, I was not that long ago, too, until I learned about live streaming, is a live stream is nothing more than basically a show on the internet where people can participate in this thing called the chat room. So it's like having, like on radio, where we would do callers, it's like having, in this case, we had 35,000 people, 35,000 callers at the same time, not only talking to you, but talking to each other. So I'm doing the show this morning. And it's about 10:05 Eastern time, so I've been going for about 5 minutes. And I keep my phone at the desk, you know, God forbid there's a family emergency or something like that. And I see, Jim, did you witness this live? Did you catch this whole thing?
2: I did.
1: I see my phone ring, and I look over, and the audience sees me looking. It's on X if you want to see the video of it. I'm at DBongino on X. You can see the actual video. It was President Trump. I'm not flexing. Who cares? It's not a flex. I'm just telling you what happened because Jim, you and I have known each other over 5 years now. I don't recall another time where I've left the live radio show, right? You were with me, or a live podcast ever. But I said to the audience, hey, I'm the president. I'm not going to send him a voicemail. Yeah, Mr. President, I'll get, but you know, he's kind of busy. Like, if he takes 5 minutes to call you, it's kind of a BFD, like Joe Biden said, a big freaking deal.
2: He may really want something.
1: Right, exactly. Jim was like on the dump button there. No, we're allowed to, it's okay. I'm not going to use the Joe Biden thing. So I leave the show and take the call. And amazingly, the 35,000 people who I love to death hung around because I didn't tell them who it was right away. So I come back and I'm like, hey, I had to take that call. It was the president and he wanted me to tell you, and he was serious as a heart attack. He's like, tell your audience how much I really appreciate them and love them. And I said, of course, Mr. President. It was just an amazing moment, man. I just that's why I just have such profound, you know, respect for the man. What does he have to call me for? I'm not the FBI deputy anymore. Well, he doesn't have to call me for anything. But he just does because he's just a good guy. And it was ironic because that's going to be the theme of today's show. Please don't go anywhere. It was ironic because we were talking right before the interruption, the welcome interruption. It sounds negative. I don't mean it that way. We were talking about news that's kind of a big deal.

0: And I said to you the other day in the radio show and the podcast that I think, and I don't say this to be silly about it, I really think the Trump administration has almost become, politically speaking, victims of their own success. They did so much good stuff so fast that I think people just forgot about it. I folks, I'm not messing around. I say that because the stuff that came out just yesterday alone, the poverty numbers, median household income in the United States, the jobless claims numbers, the retail sales numbers, the Atlanta Fed GDP predictions were so amazing for the economy. Folks, they're numbers, they're facts. What does Shapiro say? They don't care about your feelings. They're facts. That if it were a Democrat president, this would be called the golden era for the U.S. economy, hands down. Jobless numbers, all-time lows. Poverty rate, all-time lows. Median household income, people making money, all-time high. I'm not telling you there's not issues. We still are trying to get a lid on inflation. Interest rates went up a little bit. I'm just telling you, like, the numbers that came out yesterday were staggering. GDP growth predictions from the Atlanta Fed, 5.1. 5.1, we haven't seen those numbers. You got to wipe out the whole COVID thing. But we haven't seen those numbers outside of COVID since Reagan. Since the, you know, morning in America ads where Reagan won 49 states. We haven't seen those numbers. They're not deniable. They're actual numbers. So we're going to be talking about this during today's show today, because that's ironically the time he called. And I told him, I go, Mr. President, I was just going over how some Republicans running for office around the country, and this radio show is on all around the country, some Republicans, not all of them, but some of them are whining out. They're like, we don't have a message. What do you mean you don't have a message? What are you talking about? I don't understand what you're talking about. You don't have a message to run on. I ran for office. Bring it up again later, but it didn't work out for me. I wish I could have run on this stuff. Crime rates, the lowest they've been in U.S. history. Murder rates, lowest they've been in U.S. history. Border effectively closed. Jobless claims. We don't want people to be jobless. Sounds like kind of a big deal. Can you hear that over and over in today's show? Sounds like kind of a big deal. Now, contrast that with who would have been in charge and what the economy and the border and street crime would have looked like if Kamala Harris would have been in charge. The wheels on the bus go round and round. It's up in the cloud, like over above your heads. The cloud. No, no, no, it's not. I've never been to the border, but I've never been to Europe. You've never been to Europe? You should check that out. But last time I checked, you weren't the Europe czar. You were the border czar. Maybe you should go to the border. Just an idea. I've been to the border. I'm not the border czar. Just go check it out. I flew out to the Phoenix, Arizona office with the FBI. Why did I do that? Because sometimes you want to see conditions and hear from people on the ground how it looks. Jim, probably a good idea, correct? You know, people work for you as subordinates and report to you their direct or indirect reports. Probably a good idea to hear from them what's actually going on. I'm just throwing that out there, correct? Maybe we should, you know, Jim doesn't work for me. He works with me, but we work together. Kamala Harris's policy is like, I'm blocking Jim's number on the phone. Why would I talk to Jim? Well, he's a producer of your show. I never been to my show. Well, you should be. You're the show czar. You got a choice, man. You've got a choice in the midterms, just like you had a choice nearly 2 years ago, and you made the right pick in President Donald Trump. Thank you. Or we would not be in this economic condition. This is the golden era of economics. Well, the left-wing media told me otherwise. They're lying to you. They're lying to you. Just look up the numbers. Folks, rarely does a radio host tell you, don't believe me, fact check. I'm not telling you I'm lying. I'm certainly not. I'm telling you the truth. But I don't expect you to do trust me, bro. Don't trust me. And go look it up yourself. You're going to see I'm telling you the truth. I'll give you the links as the show goes on today for the just stunning numbers that came out yesterday. Or you could have had these people in charge. Now, Jim, you know, Jim's always on the computer and it's in a dark web. I don't know what he's doing over there. I'm not suggesting it's anything illegal or weird. He just finds stuff no one else seems to find. I don't know where he's getting it from. I have no idea. some of you who listen to our old 12 to 3 show, some of you are nodding your heads like, I remember that. I do too. There's a new movie coming out. Jim found a trailer about. And the movie's about this. You want to talk about an incredible new product, right, Jim? An explosive technology. It's going to revolutionize the AI industry. Sorry, don't laugh at your own jokes. It's your joke, Jim, so I can laugh. But it's a movie, and it's about this product that's up there with, like, nuclear fission. It's going to be really powerful. It's not an OpenAI product, but the name says it's called ChatDJT. It's a crazy product. I mean, this thing's going to be amazing. So Jim found a trailer. There's actually a movie about it. That's how transformative this technology is going to be. So hat tip, producer Jim, for another great job finding this. And by the way, this is not producer Jim or Sean Farish. This is Donald Trump and a movie trailer guy. Winky, winky, nod, nod. Check this out.
1: Coming to theaters this Halloween, Joe Biden put one person in charge of an emerging technology.
2: Javier Baccaria.
1: No. He found someone with an even lower IQ.
3: Breaking barriers involves breaking things. And when you break something, you get cut.
1: He put Kamala Harris in charge of the scariest tech yet.
4: AI is kind of a fancy thing. It's, first of all, it's two letters. It means artificial intelligence.
1: But the tech titans raised the alarm.
5: Then to wake up one day and discover that someone used our model to kill a bunch of people.
1: And realizing their fears, Kamala did lose track of it.
6: And it's then, therefore, up here in this cloud that exists above us.
1: She had unleashed ChatDJT.
6: You know, there's this whole, I talked with somebody once who said, you know, if you just look at where the stars are in the sky, don't look at them as just random things. If you just look at them as points. Look at the constellation. What does it show you? What does it show you?
7: What a stupid question. But we've talked a lot, you and I, and you ask a lot of stupid questions. You do this a lot. You know, you're in the presence of the greatest AI in the history of the world. ChatDJT, artificial intelligence, the most intelligence, but you are a genuine lack of intelligence, a very stupid person.
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7: Quiet, Piggy.
1: Rated MASA, Make America Smart Again.
0: That was definitely not producer Jim and the great Sean Farish, you know, from Bongino Report PM. It definitely was not. That was President Trump and movie trailer guy who does those. Winky, winky, nod, nod. That's, dude, that's great. I can laugh because it's not my joke. It's, you guys are really, I have to ask. Jim's like, I had to ask him because this happened one time on the show. Farish does such a good imitation of Donald Trump's voice. I had to ask because, the president's pretty good with us. Was he like part of this story? He goes, no, dude, that was Sean. Because the time, what was it, our second year on the air or my birthday or something?
8: No,
0: Jim
8: it was
0: got a bunch
8: anniversary.
0: Of. So I'm like laughing so much about this thing. It was our first anniversary and Jim got President Trump to call in. And I thought it was Sean Farish because the voices sound so much alike. Folks, again, you know, we have some, you know, some fun, lighthearted moments on the show. But the point I made is sincere. And I mean it from, you know, the bottom of my sometimes broken and torn up heart. Politics is a lot of vicissitudes in life, ups and downs and hills and valleys. But I'm telling you, based on objective facts, as a guy who doesn't get into Pollyanna utopia stuff, but doesn't get into doomerism either, on net, you are living right now in the golden age of Republican politics. The jobs numbers, the poverty numbers, the crime numbers going down, the border under control. I covered this earlier in the podcast, come up again later. Hitachi just moved something like $500 million in manufacturing back to the United States. We're building stuff again. You know the kind of jobs we're talking about? You've got electricians in Loudoun County, Virginia, working on compute in data centers there, making $250,000 a year. This is a good thing.
3: This is an amazing thing.
0: I haven't played that one in a while. Yeah, you're getting down the list of old elements. And again, I'm not forcing any of these things down anyone. So if your community, it's good for you, it's good for you. If it's not, it's not. It's your call, man. You live in your own neighborhoods. I can only speak for mine.

But when you objectively look at where we are now, and don't miss this show today, because we're going to lay this stuff out. And I'm, by the way, a lot of the stuff I'm going to put up is reporting from like Reuters, which is not a MAGA outlet. It's, if anything, left-leaning. Reporting on numbers, U.S. poverty rate dips to lowest on record. The report's from 2 days ago. It's not from the Joe Biden era. It sounds like a big deal, because it is. There is a lot. There is a Christmas stocking full of good things to run on in these midterms. No apathy. Get out, vote, bring 10 people with you.

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3: Folks, politics is a contact sport. Not a contact sport like rugby and football, field hockey, whatever. Not in that way. But politics is a contact sport. And I'm going to explain to you why. I explained to you in the opening segment of the show that you are alive right now in the golden era of Republican politics on net. And if you believe otherwise, you've probably been subjected by no fault of your own to an endless kind of tidal wave of liberal media bad news that sunk in. It's not your fault. You're bathed in it. But the numbers that have come out over the past few days on the economy, on public safety, on interdictions of terror attacks, on the border being closed, are just staggering. Any one of them would be a campaign issue that's a winner. I bring up the contact sport component because the only way to get a message, people are busy. You're busy. It's not your fault. You're busy. You got to work, support your kids, pay your rent, pay your mortgage, put food on the table. It would be disingenuous for me to be like, I can't believe you fell for this liberal. That's just dumb. That's one that's talking down to your own listeners. You sound like an idiot. Because if I'm a listener, you know what the first thing I'm thinking is? I'm like, yeah, smart ass, you get paid to cover politics on the air. And you know what? You know what I say to him, Jim? Because your point stipulated. You're correct. You're out there, carpenters, pilots. You're out there flying people around, building stuff. You don't have time to sit here like me and Jim do. This is what me and Jim do. We observe the political ecosystem and we get to you the data points, the pieces of information, the stories and the headlines we think you need. If I hear one more time, anonymous Republican running for office tells political playbook, we have no message to run on. I'm gonna throw up. Like the beginning of today's show, they forgot to put the Dan Bongino sign up. When it comes up green, it's always making it looks like, you know, Reagan from The Exorcist throwing up like pea soup green. I'm going to throw up like that if I hear one more time there's no message to run up. We're going to cover this throughout the show today because a lot of stuff that broke this week is a really big deal.

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2: 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Reuters Institute says we're now one of the top news brands in the nation. 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
4: ABC. A woman accused of being high on drugs, driving at high speed, and slamming her SUV into a Metro bus in Chatsworth, killing two people and injuring six others, has been charged today with second-degree murder, DUI, and reckless driving. L.A. District Attorney Nathan Hochman on suspect 36-year-old Bailey Rios.
5: We will hold Ms. Rios fully accountable for her actions and eventually seek the maximum punishment in court, which is life in prison.
4: KTLA reports Rios has prior convictions in Ventura County for drug possession and driving on a suspended license. And the Department of Justice is suing the city of San Jose. Officials say the Northern California city charges people unfairly high fees to get a permit to carry a gun, which interferes with their Second Amendment right to lawfully carry a firearm. San Jose's permit fee is nearly $1,600, the highest in the country, according to the DOJ. Those are the headlines. I'm Sharon Reardon.
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0: 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No.
1: In Griffith Park, the 5 southbound slows from Los Feliz Boulevard all the way to the 605. Now, the 605 is unusually slow this afternoon on the southbound side, getting out of Industry. Delays from the 10 all the way to the 5. Northbound slowing out of Norwalk from the 105 freeway. Delays continue in stretches all the way back towards the 10. And very slow in Brea, 57 northbound, leaving Lambert all the way to the 60.
0: Southern California was built for cars. Poorly. Still, we've been riding shotgun from the start. I'll be riding shotgun underneath the hustle. 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
4: You always exceed my expectations. Whatever happened to National Man Day? Holy Moses, like, I didn't even remember that. And it's my show. It's the show's eponymously named. It's called The Dan Bongino Show because I'm Dan Bongino. And I didn't even remember that. That's incredible. That was the tank top show he made up. It was a joke about National Man Day. How in Hades did you remember that? You guys and ladies are the best. I mean, that Dan Bongino sign. There you go. It's green. It looks like, again, it's vomiting and The Exorcist, Reagan. Remember that? The scariest movie I ever saw. Logo to remember. There's like a director's cut that's even worse. Folks, if you're looking for bad news, today's not that show. There is some bad news we cover. Told you last week there was Mr. Apocalypse, the AI is going to kill us all. We covered it. We did our job, right? That's our job, to get you good news, bad news, and kind of find out what is good, what's bad, and where there's a happy middle ground. Yesterday was such an incredible litany of incredible W's for the Trump administration, objectively good W's. I'm not talking about, like, his hair looked good or anything like that. I'm talking about numbers and facts that I can't repeat this enough. I don't understand why Republican voter enthusiasm is not through the roof right now. I don't understand. I'm going to start off and I'll show you today. Real numbers, not my opinion. They're not my opinion. They're just facts. I don't understand the Republicans. Like, we don't have a message to run. No, you don't have a message to run. Do your freaking homework. And I'm not talking about little things either. Like, we cut the federal regulations on water pipe diameter. No, that's not what happened. We have an unbelievable message. I'm going to help out the Republicans running for office. Pay attention. Take notes. Got a notebook in front of me. Folks, this kind of sounds like a big deal, hence the title for today's show. This is what came out yesterday. Now, before you put this up, I'm going to ask a question. Because I practice what I preach. Sometimes just throwing things at people is an assertion. They block it out because they're liberals and they want bad news and they want to think the world's collapsing and we're all going to die. So I'm going to ask a question. If this were Barack Obama, or if this were President Joe Biden, and you saw this series of headlines, I'm just asking the question, would you be excited or not? Fair question, correct? Let's go with headline number one. And this was just in the last couple days. Reuters. Justin, big pro-Trump outlet. Reuters is not known for their pro-Trump headlines. U.S. poverty rate dips to lowest on record, Census Bureau says. Look at the date. It's kind of important. September 16th, 2026. So who's the president on September 16th, 2026? Donald Trump. He is a Democrat. No, Republican. So just this alone, wouldn't you like to be the president? Well, I'm just asking. Wouldn't you like to be the president when the, quote, U.S. poverty rate dips to the lowest on record? I thought everything was terrible. I thought the doomers and the pillars told you nothing is happening. We're all going to die. Teach these Republicans a lesson. And don't. What lesson are you trying to teach them? We want the poverty rate higher? What would be the one lesson you're trying to teach them? Think of how amazing it would be. Wow. I'm getting a call right now. Yeah. I don't know what to do. I can't take it. Okay, he's leaving a voicemail. Yeah, I got to take a break.

0: I was given permission to tell you it was the president, who I love to death. If the president, no, not intentionally, right, maybe tech meltdowns. So the president gave me permission to, and he also wanted me to pass a message. I'm not fudging the numbers, how much he loves this audience, you guys. I would not dare speak for the president if he didn't personally ask me to tell you that. He did. And we were talking about, it's crazy, like we were just talking about the message. So I just want to make sure you see this segment again. How Republicans running in the midterms and voters out there too. We have an amazing portfolio. It's freaking Christmas time with stocking stuffers overflowing the stocking of good information to talk about. What message could you want in the midterms? This guy is the freaking goat. He loves you, man. He loves you guys and ladies out there. He asked me to say that, so I'm passing on. I wouldn't dare speak for him otherwise. Here's what I'm talking about. This stuff sounds like a big deal. If this was Barack Obama, there would be like a knighting. You know where they drop the sword on the shoulder? Here we go. Here's number one. Go back to Reuters. Because we obviously had to take a little break there. If you missed it, this is why you got to join the live show, not just for the comment of the day, but stuff like this happens. And man, talk about a lift and shift. U.S. poverty rate dips to lowest on record, Census Bureau says. Okay, we already covered that in the first 5 minutes, but sounds like a BFD, a big deal. If I'm the president and the U.S. poverty is, quote, the lowest on record, this is from freaking Reuters, they don't even like the boss. I'm out there. People with palm fronds are like this. We've got enough of them down here. You want some palm fronds? Come to Florida. That's not it. That's not it. There's more. It's like the ShamWow. Wait, there's more. Here was this from the other day. Not only is your economy on fire right now, motoring along, your streets are the safest they've ever been. I don't care if I had a role in it or not. It doesn't matter. It's the president's leadership. He picked the people. He enacted the plan. FBI reports record decrease in violent crime. Violent crime plummets across the country. Killings and other violent crimes dropped sharply in 2025. 2025 had biggest violent crime drop in 90 years. If you alone ran on this... If you alone ran on this, you're doing just peachy. No less the lowest poverty rate. And then this, I thought we were all worried about the border, the citizenry. The border was chaotic and open. It was a complete show, rhymes with hit, under Joe Biden. President Trump comes into office, and now we have, look at this, September 16, 2026. That sounds like, what is today's date? Is that yesterday? And then that just sounds like it just happened. Trump's DHS hit 16 straight months with zero releases at the border. That sounds like a big freaking deal to me, man. What are Republicans running for office complaining about? You should be kissing this guy's ass. I'm not kidding. I don't understand. I don't understand what the problem is. I really don't. I'm not trying to be a tool about it. I don't understand what the issue is. Joe Biden, during his disastrous presidency, the Afghanistan withdrawal, the open border, freaking 9% inflation, we had not seen since the Jimmy Carter stagflation era. Joe Biden didn't do that bad in the midterms. Why? Because some Democrats were like, full steam ahead, damn the freaking torpedoes. They showed up and voted no matter what. I don't understand the apathy on our side for a record that is like, here was Joe Biden on the evil scale. Here's Donald Trump on like the good side angel scale. And our people aren't excited. Man, I don't know, folks. There's like, I'm a little perplexed about the whole thing. You want this person in charge instead? Now, we were told by the left-wing media, do you guys remember this? Remember during the 2020 election when we righteously questioned a mass mail-in ballot, COVID, unprecedented electoral campaign where we've never seen mass ballots on this scale. And we all said, hey, man, that doesn't sound like it's going to be that secure. You had every right to ask those questions. What were we called? Anyone remember? Andrew, pop quiz. We were all called election deniers. Remember that? You remember that? Now, of course, now the left-wing media, when Democrats say the exact same thing but have no actual evidence, we have evidence mail-in balloting is not that secure. Statistics show the rejection rates can be double what they are for in-person voting. Where did we get that statistic from? Yes, the New York Times. You mean the New York Post? No, I mean the New York Times. We know that. So we had every right to question it. Kamala Harris can't question the election in the midterms. Why not, fellas and ladies? Because it hasn't happened yet. But she's already saying they're going to cheat. Oh, there it is. There's the article in the New York Times. Error and fraud at issue is absentee voting rise. You can read it yourself in the New York Times. You can read it yourself. Kamala Harris is already claiming there's going to be cheating and all stuff. The election hasn't even happened yet. So clearly the left-wing media is going to call her an election denier, right? No. You want these people in charge? Or lowest poverty rate, lowest crime rates, zero admittances of illegals at the border? Well, who do you want in charge? I've never been to the border, but I've never been to Europe. You're not the Europe czar. You're the freaking border czar. Here's Kamala Harris already claiming there's going to be cheating. Left-wing media, they'll say nothing. Guaranteed. Check this out.
1: Hey, everybody. So today is National Voter Registration Day, and I have two requests of you. Number one, please check your voter registration status. I know you're pretty sure that you are registered, but you know they've been cheating out there. They've been purging voter rolls. So please check your voter registration status. And then number two, text everyone on your group chat and let them know I asked you to ask them to check their voter registration status. We got to win. There's so much at stake, and we got to be too big to rig. They're going to try and cheat. Let's be too big to rig.
0: I thought you're not allowed to say that. Were we not told? By the way, I know it's saying refresh is weird, because if you refresh, you're seeing me live. But everyone in the chat, can you please do me a favor if you're watching live? Put in all caps, refresh, we're live. So the others know to hit the refresh button. I know we had to take a break for the president, but the president calls, I'm answering the phone. I think you all understand. You don't send the president a voicemail, okay? That's not the way this works. I thought you're not allowed to say that. Thank you. Refresh, we are in the chat. Is she not an election denier? Is she not an election denier? Folks, we're just asking questions, man. All right. Take a quick break while everybody refreshes here. And I want to get back to this. I had to read this story twice because this is even more good news. I told you that your choices are Kamala Harris, that Democrat party, or the Republican Party led by President Trump. Lowest poverty rate on record, crime getting crushed, murder rate getting crushed, border down to zero, manufacturing back. I've got a whole section here of not just good news, but amazing news. That's not even it to the beginning. I've got more. But let's take a quick break.

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0: 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The Bongino Report PM.
1: Okay, I had to read this twice. Because again, the good news just keeps on coming. We live in the greatest country on earth, thankfully, America, where even under in its worst moments, we still have a republic and we still have the ability to speak out. We've been under a lot of stress, the four Biden years, the dreadful eight Obama years. We've had weaponized members of the House trying to put President Trump in jail. We've had weaponized attorney generals, weaponized local prosecutors. But folks, compared to the rest of the world, there is no place you want to be alive, and there is no other time you want to be alive than right now. Again, I had to read this twice, and the theme of today's show is, hey, this sounds like a big deal. This sounds like a really big deal. I saw this post on X yesterday by Jennifer Wu, that these Chinese companies, because their economy is not as advanced as ours is, that whatever it is, everything from guardrails, consumer lawsuits that keep companies in check and other things, regulations, they don't have a lot of this stuff. China's nowhere close to, contrary to what the doomers will tell, is nowhere close to the advanced economy we are. So these Chinese companies tried to steal this AI model, Claude's capabilities. They accidentally handed the United States their own state secrets instead. Anthropic disclosed that Chinese AI firms didn't just use Claude to generate training data. In one case, a company secretly routed over 300,000 real user requests through Claude over 10 days without the users ever knowing. What came through with that traffic? Surveillance material from a user Anthropic suspects is People's Liberation Army affiliated. Login credentials from engineers at major Chinese state-owned enterprises.

0: probably connected to the Communist Party, most likely. Data from police case management systems and internal details of Chinese AI projects. They loaded all this stuff. He notes, kind of in closing, they were trying to copy an American model. Instead, they built a pipeline to quietly expose Chinese state and military data to a U.S. company. Folks, there has never been a better time to be an American in the golden age of politics right now. However, I told you I would give you the good news, bad news. The bad news that we need to fix is you've seen the China threat. I just discussed it. China apparently made a huge catastrophic tactical error here, disclosing all this information. Not good, but they're not us. I'm not telling you we're not going to make mistakes too. However, we need patriots inside these companies. Folks, I mean it. We need people that love America. I'm not telling you every Democrat out there doesn't love America. That's not what I'm saying. There's, you know, coal miners in West Virginia. Vote Democrat. They love America like you. They just have a different idea. However, the commies and progressives and the blue-haired liberals do not. I say that because going forward, in order for us to not make catastrophic mistakes like this with AI in our economy, we're going to need people who love America first inside these companies. I bring it up because of this Wall Street Journal story, how even this is starting to turn around right now. I mean in a good way. You said it was going to be good news. This sounds like a big deal, too. There's an article in the Wall Street Journal, Walter Russell Mead, I read often, higher ed will soon get patriotic. He notes how, keep this up a second, guys. He notes how first, how parents, especially in really patriotic areas of the country, the South, you know, Midwest, the Rust Belt, that a lot of these areas, I'm not telling you it's not patriots everywhere else, but you get the point, that they just don't want to send their kids to woke colleges anymore. They don't really care if it's Harvard or whatever. They don't care. They want their kids to go to college and love America. Secondly, he notes change will likely come from three directions. University-based scientific research has to take national security concerns more seriously. China didn't think of that. From student recruitment to institutional collaborations with sensitive technologies, American universities are going to have to think more patriotically or risk massive reputational damage and less federal funding. Folks, I'm telling you, man, things are starting to change and change fast and change dramatically. I attribute a large portion of this to President Trump's leadership and his Make America First message. It's changing. The world is changing around you. There's no bet. Peak woke is now.
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3: Los Angeles District Attorney Nathan Hochman announced the charges this afternoon.
4: Those charges will be second-degree murder charges and an additional count of driving under the influence and reckless driving.
3: 36-year-old Bailey Rios could face life in prison if convicted. Rios will be arraigned in court tomorrow. A federal judge in Los Angeles is putting some restrictions on certain types of warrantless arrests involving migrants. Mark Mayfield with more.
5: Under federal law, immigration agents can make a warrantless civil immigration arrest if certain conditions are met. They must have probable cause to believe that both a person is in the country illegally and that the person is likely to escape before a warrant can be obtained. Yesterday, the judge granted a preliminary injunction that covers operations in Southern California. It blocks immigration agents from conducting warrantless arrests without an assessment of the targeted person's likelihood of escape.
3: American Idol is moving its production from Hollywood to Georgia, highlighting concerns about California's ability to keep TV and film projects in the state. The production company confirmed the move and is finalizing plans for an Atlanta-area studio. This comes as Paramount may be throwing in the towel and preparing to leave California. And a wildfire in Yosemite National Park has grown to nearly 1,200 acres with no containment. The Dome Fire started yesterday near Chilnahuana Falls, prompting trail closures and creating hazy conditions in popular parts of the park. Officials say the fire is expected to spread north, but there's no immediate threat to buildings or developed areas. Dry conditions and gusty winds are fueling the fire, while cooler, calmer weather is expected tomorrow. Those are the headlines. I'm Sharon Reardon.
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7: Norwalk delays on the 605 northbound leaving Rosecrans, delays all the way to the 10. And the southbound side, that's pushing back away from Valley Boulevard, heading back to the 5, just very slow on the southbound side this afternoon. It's also a tough drive in Irvine, 405 northbound, slowing from Irvine Center Drive, remaining heavy all the way to the 22 merge, heading into Seal Beach, and the westbound side of the 91, getting out of Fullerton, delays from the 57 freeway to Euclid.
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2: Like the United States, you know, freeing Europe, both portions of Western and Eastern Europe, multiple times from the tyranny of fascism, dictatorship, and Nazism. Despite the United States fighting communism all over the world, despite the United States leaving their dead all over the world, and yet never stealing people's property or land over, we could have. We don't own France or Europe. We could have after World War II, and we don't. Hassan Piker, unbelievably, thinks we're the big terror group in the world and we're the problem. These are the kind of people they align with. You have a choice in the midterms. Lowest poverty rate, crime crushed, border closed. Or someone like this guy who thinks America is the biggest terror state in the world. Check this out.
3: That America is the top dog in terrorism.
4: Yes.
3: Do you think America then is worse than Al-Qaeda?
4: Pound for pound, as far as the number of deaths, yes, we have caused tremendous terror all around the world. I think that that is not only terror that we are waging on regular civilians in nations in the periphery, but it's also having consequences on ourselves. It's having dramatic consequences on the home front.
2: Again, if you're thinking about not showing up to vote, you're an independent, moderate Republican, MAGA Republican, libertarian. I don't really care. Even if you're a blue dog Democrat, there are a lot of them left. This is the Democrat Party. They openly campaign with this guy. Just put Piker, El-Sayed. Put campaign appearances, Hassan Piker. They love this guy. We do everything we can to avoid civilian casualties. Why the Islamo-fanatic nuts he appears to worship fly willingly planes into buildings to murder people who burn alive and have to jump 110 stories and kill themselves to get away from the flames. And you're comparing us to them? Are you freaking crazy? We don't have a message in the midterms. I just told you the message. Here's an even easier message. We probably shouldn't align with people who support terror groups like these freaking lunatics. How bad does it have to be, by the way, when the Detroit News, not known to be some big, hardcore conservative outlet, the Detroit News is endorsing Republican Mike Rogers for Senate in Michigan over El-Sayed, who campaigned with Piker. Do you know how bad this has to be? And yet you got Republicans. I don't know the message. Even the Detroit News got the message. Folks, this is a serious time. We need serious people in charge who understand AI, the China threat, the Islamo fanatic threat, the Muslim Brotherhood, and people who understand all this nonsense. And I told you, President Trump is a consensus seeker and the leader we need right now, and he's got a body of freaking results like I've never seen. You're just ignoring them if you're out there running and going, oh, we got nothing to run on. We have a serious threat ahead, too. Here's a quick Fox video yesterday I need you to see, because I was briefed in on a lot of this as well. The China threat is very real. You want Kamala Harris in charge? The wheels on the bus go round and round. AI, two letters. You want that? You want that? I don't want that. The China threat is real, especially in this new AI, these new AI horizons that are breaking by the day. Check out this Fox report. This is important. Pay close attention.
5: The FBI says China is responsible for up to 80% of the intellectual property theft here in the United States, and that includes AI. And yesterday in the Rose Garden, President Trump's attorney general says the Justice Department will continue to investigate it.
6: The Department of Justice and other agencies in the executive, of course, we're doing everything we can to combat that and to go after that in the right way. But I don't think it's fair to just label China as a country. There's bad actors in China that are doing it, which we're definitely going to go after.
2: Folks, the China threat is very real. President Trump has already given you a portfolio of items to run on, a Christmas stocking overflowing with goodies, man. Goodies, that's like an old bird. Goodies, my grandmother's, hey, we got some goodies for you, Dad. And it was always like some Entenmann's donut. Remember the double chocolate done with a little like crumbs on top? Like, yeah, Daniel, we got some goodies. You still confused about a message for the midterms? I've got some other bangers for you. Again, they're just numbers, folks. If you are a Republican running for, and to the Republicans running for office who have taken this information and run on it, I applaud you. This

0: is not directed at you. To the others who think this election's over and a fait accompli because I got no message, change your diapers and pay attention and start taking notes. You got more? Oh, I got more. Here's the Atlanta Fed. Look at that. Very nice. Posting on Twitter. On September 16th, the GDP Now model has forecast real GDP growth in quarter three, coming up in 2026, as 5.1%. What does that mean? Ladies and gentlemen, a damn good number is 3%. A great number is 4%. 5% is like Reagan era 80s numbers. That's the Atlanta Fed. They're not a partisan outlet. The Fed branch, they're not running for office. Do you understand what 5% growth looks like? 5% growth, look, your wages, real wages, not inflation, the real adjusted wages would double in about, I don't know, 14, 15 years, would double if we could hit that. Double, meaning you're making $70,000, you'd be making $140,000 before you even retire. And that's not even factoring in the raises from your job. That's just the GDP growth. Well, obviously factoring in the raises. Here's another amazing piece of good news. This is just this week, man. It's only Thursday. Dan, you're too optimistic. Good. I don't care. You want the depressing show? There's 1,000 other Folex MAGA people who are going to tell you how the world sucks. Everybody sucks. This guy sucks. That guy sucks. I'm not doing that. It's okay if this isn't the show for you. This is the show where we next man up. Some bad news happens. Someone grabs the flag and charges ahead. We don't sit there and gripe and moan about every piece of freaking bad news. And when the good news happens, we charge the damn battlefield. So this happened yesterday, too, to the nothing is happening crowd. The Abbey Gate bomber due to Joe Biden's disastrous withdrawal from Afghanistan. Something happened with him yesterday, too, because, again, I thought nothing is happening. Thanks to President Trump's leadership, we got some scalps on this one. Check this out.
1: Now, one of the men convicted in connection with the deadly Abbey Gate bombing was just sentenced to 20 years in federal prison. That suspect was convicted of conspiring to give material support to the Islamic State terrorists, ISIS, in connection with that suicide bombing during former President Joe Biden's botched withdrawal from Afghanistan in August of 2021. That attack killed 13 U.S. service members and wounded nearly 200 others and killed about 200 others. It happened.
0: 20 years, man. 20 years. I don't ignore the bad news, but we cover it responsibly. Don't tell me you don't have a message. Here's another one. New York Post. Again, I thought everybody in the Trump administration and the law enforcement, counter-intel and counter-terror side took their eyes off the ball. No. The Biden FBI took their eyes off the ball and the Obama FBI when they were locking up people for the crime of being MAGA folks and Republicans. Here's what your FBI looks like. FBI stops Russian plot to murder prominent dissident in Washington, D.C. I thought we took our eye off the ball. I want to extend a very sincere note of gratitude to Jesse Waters yesterday on The Five. I thought this was... I watched this, and Justin knows, I couldn't find the clip after it happened because it just happened, and I sent an email right away. Hey, Justin, find me this clip from The Five. This is amazing. Here's Jesse Waters on, again, like, we need good news. Like, here's an amazing amount of good news that happened with this FBI, the entire federal law enforcement function under President Trump. Like, how are we ignoring this? How are we ignoring this? Now, obviously, Jesse's not a Democrat or Jesse's a Republican. However, you get all the doomers and Folex MAGA who won't tell you this stuff. This was a great clip, and I really appreciate him bringing this up. Check this out.
2: And if you create a smoke screen where people don't talk about all this drop in violent crime, then you're not going to realize that when you do focus on the criminal instead of putting Trump in prison and worrying about pronouns, you can actually keep the country safer. They don't want the audience to hear that. It's not only the top 10 most wanted, it's the top six fraudsters in the world. They found more missing and trafficked children than have ever been found in the history of the United States just in 18 months.
3: I had to close down my factory.
2: We had a World Cup with like millions of foreigners pouring into the country. Zero

0: coincidence. We had a safe Olympics. We had two safe Super Bowls. And they've been so transparent. We're getting all the goodies on Epstein, on Butler, on UFOs, on JFK. We're getting so much good stuff. Crime is down in such a prolific run.
1: Well, I don't, what's, you see what the doomers and their agenda, they just want you pissed off all the time. All that stuff he said is true. Folks, the news gets even better. There's more good economic news. This is just this week. This is just this week. Unemployment rate down. I'll get to that in a second. Retail sales up, coming up right now. Poverty rate, the lowest in recorded U.S. history. Here's CNBC yesterday. Again, not some big pro-Trump outlet. It's CNBC. Here's CNBC talking about retail sales. In other words, when retail sales are up, it means people are buying stuff. This is a good thing. If people don't buy stuff, there's nothing to sell to because you have no customers. Didn't hear about this anywhere in the left-wing media. CNBC's got to cover it because they do business. Check this out.
2: 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We're expecting up a little shy of 1% for retail sales. The advance look comes in stronger, up 1.2%. Up 1.2 would be the best level since the highest level of the year was 1.7, and that was in March. This series has been doing pretty well. And once you strip out autos, drum roll, please, this is a super strong number. Expecting up 6/10 ex autos, more than double, 1.4%. That's going to be a way back machine. 1.4, well, not so far. 2% in March, this will be the second best of the year. But these, by historic standards, are very lofty. That 2% that we had in March was the strongest going back over 3 years.
1: Is anybody tired of winning yet? Someone in the chat says, I'm not tired. I'm not tired of winning either. I'm not tired of winning either. This is a campaign slogan itself. Here's another one, the poverty rate. We don't want people to be poor, correct? Anyone disagree? Vote in the studio. Jasmine, do you want people to be poor? No, no him. Justin? No. Andrew, he's not here. Andrew drank too much water, needed a bathroom break. What's going on? Like the president calls the show. Everybody's like going to the bathroom in the middle. You guys like drink too much coffee or something like that? The whole like it's like one person. They're all like, Andrew, I'll answer for you. No, we don't want people to be poor. So a low poverty rate, i.e. a smaller amount of poor people. How about if it's a, hey, is Andrew, you back? You okay? Feel better now? Okay. You agree. You don't want a lot of poor people, correct?
3: No.
1: He doesn't. There you go. I answered for him. I was correct. Here's Scott Bessent up on the Hill yesterday. The amount of poor people as a function of the rate is the lowest it's been in like recorded history. Sounds like a big deal to me. Check this out.
4: The Census Bureau covering 2025, they had just published the poverty rate declined 50 basis points to 10.2%. Real median household income increased by $2,250, 2.6% to $87,460, the highest on record. Pre-tax income for Black Americans is up 4.8%, white Americans 2.9%.
1: So we want to shrink the pool of people who are classified as poor, right? That's why I bring up the fact to Republicans out there running in the midterms, and any Republican, I don't care if it's dog catcher, county councilman, House of Representatives, U.S. Senate, it doesn't matter to me. Politics is a contact sport. You have got to go, and I know many of you know this, but you've got to take this message and assume nobody knows. Assume their lives are busy, they're raising kids, and they don't have time for all this stuff every day. They're doing the important stuff. As Jordan Peterson said in his book, that best-selling book, they're making their own bedroom first. That's what makes this country great. You've got to tell them about this Reuters headline.
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2: I'm a free speech guy. Do your thing. Okay, but if this were Barack Obama with the lowest poverty rate of all time, wouldn't you be excited? The answer is yes. Stop the crap, okay? You know I'm telling you straight. What about jobless claims? Jasmine, you want people to be jobless? No. She's drinking her tea, whatever. Justin? No good. Andrew? No job. We want jobless claims to be low because we want people to have jobs. You got to be a J-O, have a J-O-B if you want to be with me. Some of you will get that. Fire away in the chat. Zero Hedge on X. Enjoy their site. Read it often. They had a post about jobless claims. Look at that. Whoa, look at it. And the date is September 17th. I think that's today. I always lose track of time. Jobless claims tumble to 57-year lows. Duma Republican. Oh, you got nothing to run on, bro. There's nothing to run on. Really? 57-year? I'm not even 57. I'm only 51. We haven't seen a jobless claim this low in the United States. This was 6 years before I was born. Since the 60s? Sounds like kind of a big deal to me. You're right. There's totally, completely nothing to run on. If you sense the dripping sarcasm, I can't take it. I ran in some really tough election cycles when I ran for office myself. Didn't work out. I'm proud. I was glad I did that. Best experience of my life outside of the FBI, right? That was it. That was my dream job, right?

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2: KABC. An employee of a service provider at LAX and a second South Bay man have pleaded not guilty to a federal charge alleging they possessed around 24 pounds of fentanyl believed to be intended for transport on a flight to Minnesota. A trial date of November 3rd has been set for the two Lenox residents. And affordability is a top issue for voters across parties in California. Dina Kodiak with more.
3: Voters also agree that in the race for governor, a candidate's position on affordability and cost of living is very important. According to the latest poll from the Public Policy Institute of California, most Californians expect tough economic times and say rising prices have caused hardship. Democratic candidate for governor Javier Becerra holds a strong lead over Republican Steve Hilton. Becerra has the support of 60% of likely voters, while Hilton has 38%.
2: Those are the headlines. I'm Sharon Reardon.
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0: Hills. It's a crash on the 101 heading southbound before Chesboro. Left lane block. Delays away from Canaan Road. Also, let's head out to West LA. They've pushed a crash to the shoulder on the 405 northbound before Wilshire Boulevard. The traffic's still a mess getting away from the 90 out of Culver City. And in Whittier, they've rolled a crash to the shoulder on the 605 southbound just past Whittier Boulevard. But delays are still tough from Valley Boulevard slowing ahead to the 5.
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14: Here's one more. Wall Street Journal. Median household income. Median's a measure of central tendency. You got mean, median, and mode. And that's kind of like a way to form some kind of average or an idea of what the average American household is doing. These are household numbers. So, again, asking the question, we all want household income to be high, right? I'm sorry, folks, but there are liberals watching who get confused. If Barack Obama was the president, you want household income to be high. A lot of income, correct? The media industry continues to manufacture forecasts of doom, the Wall Street Journal notes. But harder data says that this is a great time to be an American. Arguably the greatest in all of our spectacular history. This is the Wall Street Journal. Some of them don't even like Trump. Look at this number. That's their words, not mine, although I agree with it. On Tuesday, the government reported that after adjusting for inflation, the typical U.S. household is making more money than ever. They announced that real median household income was $87,460 in 2025, the highest on record dating back to 1967. The official poverty rate fell 0.5 points to 10.2% in 2025, the lowest there. I don't have a message. No, you don't have a cerebral cortex. Do a cranial rectatotomy, remove your head from your caboose, and just read the freaking news. I can't help you if you can't read the news. Your job is to read the news. You're a representative of the people, correct? That's your freaking job. It's like being the milkman in the 60s delivering milk and going, I forgot the milk. You're the milk delivery guy. What's your purpose? The raison d'etre of your existence is to leave the milk at the door. We're on a roll today. Sorry, the president got me in such a good mood. He's optimistic, too. I'm chatting with him on the phone. He's as confused as everyone else about what some of these Republicans are complaining about. This guy handed you a Christmas stocking full of the greatest toys and gizmos ever, and you're complaining. Oh, man, I wanted coal instead. What is going on with you people out there? Not you, the audience. I love my audience. Your opinion matters. I'm talking about these electeds. What is their problem, man? All right. Folks, do not do this. Not until we get a good idea of what AI is doing. This is a really bad idea. You know, I'm going to give you a balanced perspective. I think the potential for AI, I think that 5% GDP number I talked about could be 10 or 15. If AI does what we, and we minimize the risks, cancer, material sciences, curing diseases, the potential is endless. There are things we probably don't even know we don't know that AI will figure out. However, it's not fully advanced and mature yet where we understand all the risks, and we have to take that into account. We have to take it into account. I like Will Chamberlain a lot. He has a podcast. He had Curtis Yarvin on, and they discussed this thing people are doing where they're connecting AI agents to their email system. Folks, I do not think this is a good idea. I just want to be on the record. Very bad idea. He's going to explain to you why, but it goes back to the two huge concerns I have about AI. I share with the author of that Wall Street Journal piece the other day. You should not be delegating tasks to AI that are could basically end your life or be used to destroy you. You don't do it until you're comfortable. Do not delegate those tasks yet until we're ready. Just like we wouldn't delegate AI to fly in a plane with no human pilot there. We're not ready for that. Second, if the decision's not reversible, in other words, you can't stop the AI and bring it back, then don't do it. And AI having access to your email and potentially launching it all over the internet is not reversible. Do not do this. Check this out.
3: Over time, what we're seeing is that these things are not becoming less controllable. They're becoming more controllable and more essentially trustworthy for performing sensitive tasks. You know, as the doomers are dooming, millions of people are connecting their Gmail to Grokbot and you know, and Instinct and Muse and other new platforms. You know, AI has created this new industry, really, of the personal server, which is only going to grow. And your Grokbot can instantly destroy your career. It could go out on the web and find CSAM and send it to your boss easily. Right. And the thing is, basically, people trust these things in practice not to do that. Does your Tesla FSD, which is smarter than you as a driver in many ways, does it hack into critical infrastructure and try to take over the world? No. Not only have we not seen that behavior, we have not seen anything within many, many orders of magnitude of that behavior. And actually, these systems, again, as they get smarter, are getting only more controlled and more predictable.
14: Just a warning from me. I disclose that everything. I'm an investor in the tech space, have been for a long time. Be smart about this. I would not be connecting these agents to private information that, if it were to get out on the on the internet, is not reversible. Once it's out, you can't pull it back. It's a really, really bad idea. Not to mention, you don't want one of these things, if its alignment isn't correct, trying to bribe you with your own email. Not a good idea. Just don't do it. You know, I am an observer, obviously, of the political ecosystem and environment out there. You know, I like to pay attention to what's going on. Now, I want to say I have been out of the federal government, as you well know, for about 6 months now, and I lose track of time. I loved my time there. This is not based on any inside information. I want to be clear on that. This is based only on my political analytical background, how I can just, you know, you read enough stories, you learn to kind of see signs. When the DOJ puts this out, the National Security Division of the Department of Justice, they're not putting it out by accident. I can just tell you based on experience that nothing there happens by accident. So if I've been warning you over and over again, you can read this. I'll read some of it coming up in a second. I've been warning you since I got back on the air, having seen things from the inside, that there are people doing things on social media to get you to believe bad things that they don't really believe in. Many of them, not all, many of them are being paid by foreign

and actors. The worst part is they're not even telling you. At least if they would disclose it, it would look like they had some semblance of integrity. They're not. So I saw this pop yesterday, and I thought, this doesn't look good for some of those folks. Department of Justice, liability for unregistered foreign agents. DOJ would like to remind the public of federal laws that require individuals to register as foreign agents when they act in the United States at the direction or control of a foreign government or foreign principal, and they will face civil and criminal liability if they fail to do so. I don't think that's an accident. I don't think that's an accident, like, at all. Folks, you have, I want to explain this to you because it's important. You have a First Amendment right to advocate for a position. If a foreign government loves it or hates it, you can do that. However, if you are being compensated, paid to advocate on behalf of a foreign government or foreign principal, if you are doing that, you have an obligation under FARA to disclose that. You have an obligation. It's the law. It's to prevent massive foreign interference and electoral issues and things like that. You're allowed to take the position. I cannot be any clearer. But if you take money for said position, you're still allowed to do it. You just have to disclose it. You're not allowed to double negative. You're allowed to do it. Take money. You just have to disclose it. By the way, it's just the right thing to do. If I were to put an ad on my social media account, we don't do it often. I think we've done it a couple of times. Well, you put hashtag ad so people understand it. And that's not even a national security concern. That's just like Joey Bag of Donuts bagels. Hey, they're really delicious. Try the everything bagels. Hashtag ad. You do it because it's the right thing to do. Sticking with the theme of today's show. You like that? Sounds like kind of a big deal. Do they know something? I don't know. Again, I've been out 6 months. I can just tell you, I don't think it's an accident. This is going to be one of those Dan Bongino told us and was right again moments, because I'm almost never wrong on this stuff. A lot of stuff you're being told by doom and gloom people who just want Donald Trump out of there so China can win are being paid by foreign governments like China, like the Middle Eastern countries, Qatar, and others elsewhere. They're being paid to tell you things that sound crazy. We'll see what happens in the coming days and months about that. All right, I wanted to put this up, and again, running with today's theme about big deal things. Folks, we are looking at an incredibly prosperous future. You saw the GDP numbers. If we can get a hold on AI and get it to do all these amazing things, the building renaissance happening here in the United States. What was it? Check this out, Andrew. Was it Hitachi who just announced, you know, millions of dollars of investment? You've got car companies bringing back building high-tech materials and vehicles in the United States. There's never been a better time to be alive. There is a building renaissance going on here in the United States. However, just like any renaissance in manufacturing, unlike services, requires raw materials. I mean, listen, legal service, yeah, obviously calories for your brain to work, but you get my point. When you're providing someone legal services, you're not building it with like steel and glass and semiconductors. It requires raw materials. 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Imagine quantum computing, cutting the speed of computing geometrically, making it almost instant because it can do all things at a time instead of one by one. Combine that with unlimited resources. What do you mean unlimited resource, Dan? That's impossible. Every resource is limited. Gold, silver, water, rare earth minerals. They're called rare earth minerals because they're rare. Where am I going with this? Here's NASA Administrator Jared Isaacman talking about a moon base that's in the very, very, very close future here. Now, we're not talking about like Star Wars here, like 2,000 years in the future, whatever the hell. They never actually dated it, but you get the point. It was a long, long time ago. Thank you, Chad. Very, very, that's good. That's actually pretty good. It's a historical documentary. Justin says it actually happened. I didn't know that. Lightsabers and all. However, imagine all of this with resources that are not rare.
that are basically unlimited because we can gather them from free.

0: space. You want to talk about abundance. You'd almost drive the cost of stuff that's really expensive today to nothing. Everybody could have everything. Check this out.
1: We're going to be able to manufacture rocket propellant, oxygen for life support, water. There is no shortage of it. Now, are we saying that you're going to have a Manhattan-sized city, or, you know, for the next 100 years? Probably not. Look, the best place in the neighborhood is Earth right now. But the moon is one of our outposts on the journey to get to Mars. It is the greatest adventure in human history. The moon is one stop along the way. We're going to be able to operate just fine on the surface of the
0: Again, call me an optimist. That's fine. I'll take it. Tattoo it on my forehead. Oh, the darn. I'm trying to get rid of most of my tattoos. I got so many tattoos. I'm trying to get rid of some of them. I mean, really, they're freaking me out. I had all these tattoos when I was younger. Then you get older. Listen, you have tattoos. Some of them I like and I wouldn't get rid of. But, you know, when you're making decisions when you're like 16 years old. But tattoo that on your back. I am an optimist. I'll take it. A fake tattoo. You wash it off. You are looking at you. It is the greatest time to be alive. The streets totally safe. They're the safest they've been. Does that mean is that crime? No. The poverty rate. Does that mean they're not poor people? No. It's just the smallest amount of poor people we've seen in our lifetimes. Jobless claims. Are they zero? No. They're just the lowest amount we've seen in our lifetimes. The murder rate. Are there still murders? Yes. Are there the fewest amount of murders you've ever seen in your lifetime? Yes. Are there still people crossing the border? Yes. How many people are admitted legally crossing the border? Just let it. Zero. Zero. You are alive at the greatest time. Imagine unlimited resources. Imagine rare earth minerals not being rare. Mining the moon. We won't even be able to use half that stuff. Scarcity goes away. Quick break, and we'll get to more of this on the other side.

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0: 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The Bongino Report PM.
1: I got a great post for you coming up. And why am I going to... I'm putting this post up there. Listen, I'm not a motivational speaker, man. That's not my gig, okay? However, I did a lot in my life with very little. I love my parents to death. My father busted his ass. He was a plumber to give me an opportunity and a building inspector in the town of Smithtown. My mom worked a checkout counter in a supermarket. Whatever, who cares about my lifestyle? I'm just telling you, like, I wasn't born with some silver spoon. So sometimes people ask me for little tidbits of advice. I'm always honored they even ask me. And I tell them this one thing, and I found it summarized nicely in a post on X, the best piece of life advice I can ever give you. Life is a game of math and probabilities. There's no such thing as luck. There isn't. There is no such thing as luck. You have to collect opportunities, and you'll see luck doesn't matter. It becomes a math equation. I'll show you what I mean coming up in a second. What's that? Oh, thank you. You found it. I was right. It was Hitachi. Hitachi deepens commitment to U.S. manufacturing with a $528 million Mississippi transformer factory. Sounds like a big deal, bro. Sounds like a big deal. I'm an optimist. So, again, I'm asked occasionally by people, and this is not the preachy show or anything like that. Gosh, I've screwed up so much stuff. Again, I wrote a whole book. My favorite book is about things I flopped on to show you all, like, we all screw stuff up. It's how you get up and dust off that matters. Cody Sanchez, a good follow on X. She had this post up. She said, the older you get, the more you realize luck is just exposure. Yes, there's no luck, folks. If you sit in the same chair, follow the same routine, and talk to the same people, nothing new happens. This is a great line. Cody, I'm going to steal this. I'll footnote it to you, though. You have to touch the world to win in it. Talk to strangers. Try a new coffee spot. Post on social. Start a side hustle. She says, when I was broke, I joined Mastermind specifically to be in the room with people who were ahead of me. Now I'm worth nine figures and still pay to be around people worth 10 plus. She basically goes on to say, if you want to scale your business and build, you have to go out and interact with people. Folks, you have to collect opportunities. If you are in a room over and over with people, I jokingly say it this way to get your attention. There's a nicer way to say it, but it gets people's attention when I say this. Even at like parties and stuff, when people ask me how we got here, I said, listen, my best advice to you is always be the dumbest person in the room. What? That's like an insult. No, it isn't. You could say it another way, like always hang around with smart people. I say it that way because it gets people's attention. If you're always hanging around with people smarter than you, doctors, PhDs, successful business people, carpenters who are experts in their craft, you will get smarter by being around them. If you're always hanging around people dumber than you, I promise you'll get dumber too. Regression to the mean. It's just statistics and math. Hang around with people and collect opportunities. If you're around with people smarter than you 200-300 times, one of those is going to result in some opportunity that the guy who never gets out of his house eating Pop-Tarts is just never going to have. It's not luck. It's just math.

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11: 2 people died and 6 others were injured when the driver of an SUV slammed into a Metro bus late Tuesday afternoon in Chatsworth. 3 others were killed when a television news helicopter covering the crash for NBC Los Angeles and Telemundo went down. NBC reporter Conan Nolan describes the atmosphere in the newsroom that night.
12: We tried to get a hold of Eliana and George and couldn't. And so that's when this deep, deep, horrific feeling started to engulf the newsroom.
11: Reporter Eliana Moreno, pilot George Marcino, and pedestrian Eddie Gutierrez Mejia died from the helicopter crash. And Daniel Castillo and Gage Wida died on the Metro bus. A vigil for all 5 is scheduled tonight at St. John Eudes Church in Chatsworth. Meantime, the driver of the SUV, Bailey Rios, is behind bars. Los Angeles Attorney General Nathan Hochman announced the charges against her for the 2 Metro bus deaths.
13: Those charges will be second-degree murder charges and an additional count of driving under the influence and reckless driving. She will be looking at a maximum sentence of life in prison.
11: She's due in court tomorrow. The NTSB investigation into the cause of the helicopter crash is expected to take months. And University of California leaders are considering whether or not to bring back the SAT for admissions. Dina Kodiak with more.
14: Admissions officials say dropping the SAT hasn't hurt graduation rates, but some faculty say more students are struggling in introductory math classes. One